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pedal. If things go wrong, it's just incidental. 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And I'm

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over purpose, over potential, and over the assignment he placed within you. Dominion is impossible without structure. The first thing God established on earth was order. Before man arrived, God structured everything. The waters, the land, the vegetation, the lights in the sky, the times and seasons. Why? Because God never places purpose where there is no order. He never gives responsibility where there is no structure. He never releases potential into chaos. Structure is proof you are ready for destiny. Let me show you from scripture. In Genesis 1:2, the Bible says the earth was formless and empty and darkness covered the deep. That means the earth had raw material but no structure. It had potential but no order. It had substance but no system. And the Bible says the Spirit of God hovered over the waters. He did not create man until he fixed the environment. God will hover over your life, but he will not release purpose until you create structure. This is why people feel God's presence but see no progress. They feel his anointing but lack advancement. They sense potential but never touch manifestation. Because the Spirit is hovering, but the structure is missing. Now listen carefully, success is not a mystery. It is the reward of order. It is the child of discipline. It is the consequence of alignment. And when your life is arranged according to divine principles, success becomes predictable. Write this down. You cannot pray your way into what God designed you to structure your way into. Prayer is powerful, but prayer without structure leads to frustration. Prayer brings revelation, structure brings manifestation. Let me explain purpose for a moment, because that is where order begins. Purpose is the original intent of a thing. It is why something exists. Purpose precedes creation. You were born because something already needed to be done. And God gave you the exact gifts, personality, temperament, potential, and spirit necessary to complete that assignment. Nothing about you is accidental. Nothing about your background is incidental. Nothing about your personality is coincidental. You were precisely designed for a specific intention. But here is the principle. Purpose dictates design. Design dictates function. And function dictates discipline. You cannot live a purposeless life and expect purposeful reward. You must understand this. Your life cannot be a reaction. It must be a construction. People who react never succeed consistently. People who live by design become unstoppable. Structure is intentional. Structure is deliberate. Structure is the lifestyle of those who understand destiny. Now, let me explain the difference between activity and structure. Activity is motion. Structure is direction. Activity makes you tired. Structure makes you effective. Many people are exhausted, not because they are unproductive, but because they have no structure to channel their energy. A river without boundaries becomes a swamp. A river with banks becomes power. That is why discipline is necessary. Discipline is the banks of your potential. Without discipline, your potential will drown you. Here is the principle. Whatever you do not manage will manage you. Whatever you do not structure will collapse. Whatever you do not discipline will decay. God gave Adam a garden, not a forest. A garden is a structured environment. It is organized purpose. It is potential under management. God did not place Adam in chaos. He placed him in a structured system and told him to maintain it. That tells you something. God entrusts more to those who manage well what they already have. Now listen carefully. Success is not a gift. Success is a trust. God will not give you more if you cannot structure what you already have. You cannot pray for a bigger assignment if the smaller one is in disorder. You cannot ask God to enlarge your territory when your current territory is unmanaged. Let me deal with vision now. Vision is a snapshot of your future revealed by God. Vision gives you focus.

0: Vision dictates structure. Without vision, structure feels like restriction. With vision, structure becomes acceleration. Write this down. Structure without vision is prison. Structure with vision is purpose. Vision gives discipline meaning. Vision tells you what to say yes to and what to say no to. The power of a no is more important than the power of a yes. A yes opens opportunities. A no preserves destiny. Proverbs 29:18 says, where there is no vision, the people perish. The Hebrew text means they cast off restraint. In other words, without vision, there is no discipline. And without discipline, there is no structure. And without structure, success is impossible. Let me give you an example. The student who has no vision for graduation does not structure their study. A person with no vision for health does not structure their diet. A person with no vision for marriage does not structure their relationships. A person with no vision for finances does not structure their spending. Vision demands structure, and the clearer your vision, the tighter your structure must become. Now I want to talk about potential, because this is vital. Potential is the dormant ability within you. It is everything you could become that you have not yet become. Potential is God's deposit. But potential without structure becomes wasted possibility. Write this sentence. Potential is God's gift to you. Discipline is your gift to God. Potential is useless until it is organized. Potential is dangerous until it is directed. Potential is wasted until it is structured. A seed has potential, but without soil it dies. A child has potential, but without instruction it rebels. A gift has potential, but without training it remains undeveloped. God does not bless potential, He blesses structure. That is why Jesus said in John 15 that every branch that does bear fruit must be pruned. Pruning is structure. Pruning is discipline. Pruning is cutting away good things to preserve great things. Success does not come from adding more. It comes from removing excess. Now listen carefully. The kingdom of God is built on laws. Not suggestions, not emotions, laws. And laws make life predictable. If you apply the law of gravity, you will fall. If you apply the law of sowing and reaping, you will harvest. If you apply the law of discipline, you will grow. If you apply the law of purpose, you will find direction. If you apply the law of order, you will succeed. The kingdom of God is not mystical. It is practical. And the most spiritual thing you can do is become disciplined. But let me show you from scripture. In 1 Corinthians 14:40, Paul says, let all things be done decently and in order. Why? Because God only moves where there is order. Jesus multiplies bread because the people were seated in groups. Elijah calls down fire because the altar was rebuilt. Moses divides the Red Sea because the people were positioned. Miracles manifest where order is present. Now let me bring this home. Everyone wants success, but very few want structure. Everyone wants greatness, but very few want discipline. Everyone wants promotion, but very few want preparation. You cannot receive what you do not respect. And you cannot respect what you have not structured. When you structure your life, you remove confusion. When you structure your life, you eliminate distractions. When you structure your life, you starve excuses. When you structure your life, you create momentum. Success is attracted to order. Blessings are attracted to discipline. Favor is attracted to structure. Let me tell you a story.
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4: Some of the most successful people in the world are the ones who've had the most failures. J.K. Rowling, who wrote Harry Potter. Her first Harry Potter book was rejected 12 times before it was finally published. Michael Jordan was cut from his high school basketball team. He lost hundreds of games and missed thousands of shots during his career. But he once said, "I have failed over and over and over again in my life, and that's why I succeed." These people succeeded because they understood that you can't let your failures define you. You have to let your failures teach you. You have to let them show you what to do differently the next time. So if you get into trouble, that doesn't mean you're a troublemaker. It means you need to try harder to act right. If you get a bad grade, that doesn't mean you're stupid. It just means you need to spend more time studying.
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6: together. Our children are back. That is no longer news. Nigerians that were kidnapped and taken to the old Oyo National Park, they are all back. Now, I had an interview with Dr. Oyewole Ogini, and we spoke about the kidnap. We spoke about the events around surrounding the rescue. He said it was truly a rescue, that it was not a release like previous events or activities that have happened, that it was truly a rescue, not just a release. But he also spoke about, he addressed all the issues. You know, there are people that said they've moved them from that forest to Kaduna, from that forest to Zamfara, and they're moving them around. He says, first of all, the forest is connected. Before long, you're moving from that space in Orire area. Before long, you move into the Niger State, and you can even move into Benin Republic. It's so easy. The forest is big. Now, in case you don't know, we have over 200,000 square meters of forest in Nigeria. That is, for those of you who deal in properties, right? You might not know square meters, but one thing you should know is that, I know you understand hectares. So we have over 20 million hectares of forest land in Nigeria. Now, this 20 million hectares, it's interconnected, and unfortunately, it is not manned. While the forest is huge, it has a huge land mass, and movement has been it's easy, it's fluid, moving from one part of the forest to another, combing the entire Nigerian space. It is unmanned, so much is exposed back there. Nothing really is there to protect it. He says that the idea of having forest guard is one that we should have had, because we used to have them, but we let down our guard and now we were struggling. According to him, movements do happen along the forest, and the bandits believe it is their space. If you have not heard that aspect, maybe you should take a listen to this as well. Then you understand what I mean when he says the bandits believe that forest belongs to them. In fact, it doesn't just belong to them. It was bequeathed them by God himself. Take a listen to this once again.
7: And I would also like to say that the question of whether it's a release or it's a rescue, also it's boils to the aspect of the politics of security, you know. For example, as you rightly mentioned, if you look at the narrative surrounding this kidnapping, you could have seen people say, yes, these guys were demanding for changing your laws, you know, that they need to change in election or something. But it's actually not true. I have privilege to actually have access to, you know, what you call Dawa, preaching of the leaders of Mamdawa, who replaced Mala Mahmuda, who have been arrested by the Nigeria government last year. What I'm trying to say is they do not even believe in National Assembly in the first place. For them, they think that if there will be a misuse in the parliament where people bow down their head, it's apostasy. So how would they require the same National Assembly in the first place to change law? the National Assembly or the State Assembly, they don't believe in, that they don't want to do anything with. So I think that narrative does not tally, to be honest with you. And this is just one of the things that we really need to be careful when I see also that coming from a different narrative. Now, maybe if you want me to say a little bit about the forest, maybe, I don't know, maybe I stay.
8: Yes, we'll get to the forest bit. Yeah. We'd like to understand the forest. But before that, so you are saying that factually, as at this morning, the information available to you says it is a rescue mission.
7: Yes.
8: All right. Can you give us any other insight into this? But some have said they cordoned off these criminals. At some point, they realized that they couldn't hold down the military anymore. The military was coming in on them. And so they scattered in different directions, and the military gunned down some of them, more like an American movie. But in your view, with the little, information you can share, how did this operation happen?
7: Yeah, I wouldn't want to share beyond what I could, but what I would tell you is that the armed group cannot operate for a long time without access to food, access to water, access to petroleum, to power their vehicles and others. And this first thing to deprive them of, okay? So I remember that we're in a season where it's a rainy season. It's also a different situation with armed group in the forest. I can give a very clear example. I just came back from Benin, Benin Republic, border with Burkina Faso. The women recruited there are basically, they have more tasks in the rainy season because of rain, they find it difficult to cook. So more women are recruited to be able to cook for them and deliver food for them. So what I'm trying to say in the instances of the Oyo National Park is the fact that what the military did is not just only the bombardment, it's more or less to track much more those who provide ancillary services. The food, logistical network, and that deprivation actually led to their incapacity, their inability to actually proceed further. So I think this is the point that I would like to highlight, and I see as a leeway to proceed further in our fight against insurgency. Secondly, there's aspect of interoperability between different agencies, and that coordination, I think that's also very important to highlight, strong determination to get this done and the ability to map those areas and to come from different front and to be able to barricade them and track them without making too much noise. I think this is very important point that I would like to say that all lead to that success. Yes.
8: All right, so let's look at this now. At any point, were these kidnapped victims taken to out of the old Oyo National Park? They were talked by some individuals that they had gone to Zamfara, they had gone to different places. Did that happen at any point?
7: I think it's just an overstatement, to be honest with you. You know, when you're talking about Hold on your National Park, and you move a bit and you even go to the Betty side, if you move just a little, you pass the forest between Ilesha in Osun State, Ilesha in Kwara, when you are going out to the other side. They are not far from each other. So they are not. I think I sent you a document of our report yesterday. If you see, you will see the National Park is very close to where event has happened in Kayama and other. They are not far. In fact, most people who pass through Kwara, because of bad roads in Kwara, they have to pass Oyo State. If they are going to Barutin local government, which is passing through the Shaki area, so they are not too far away. But on the question of whether in Kaduna or not, of course, the harm group itself called Asaru has different tentacles, they have different network, and they could service anywhere. But I do not think they have been moved to Kaduna or Zamfara. It doesn't work that way. There are actors that are operating in Zamfara, there are different actors. There are actors that are operating in Sokoto, Zamfara, Asis. They are very different actors. But of course, from our work, as I explained to you, that there's a link between Lakurawa Group and Mamdawa, which is operating under the umbrella of Saru. So there are links around that they expand their territorial coverage, but that does not mean they are in Kaduna. I think I tend to differ with that report. Yeah.
8: So it was factually inaccurate, like it's normally said.
7: Yes.
8: So when you look at this rescue, about 55 days, some say 56 days, depending on how it's counted, what did the Nigerian security structure do differently this time around that led to an actual rescue that they could back up, not just with a press release?
7: Yeah, you know what people don't pay attention to? It's not just even the Nigerian military, it's the community. I always say is that the community surrounding the forest area can help the situation, or they can also prevent success. You see, when the community are not comfortable with the presence of the armed group, and then there is a presence of military that back up such perception, they gain more confidence and they help in intelligence gathering. So this point is what we need to take note, and this is what we really want in other places, like in Kayama, in the other places where military operation take place and they withdraw, and then there's no way the local community will continue to provide intelligence, because they know the next day this guy will come and kill them. So these are things that happen here. Your state, what you see there is that there are efforts also at the local level. You see vigilante group, you see everyone providing whatever they can have. I think this is a very significant point that we need to talk about. The second point is also the change in the strategy of focusing on the kinetic approach, like more or less only make use of military weapon and all that. This time around, they go far deeper, taking into cognizance the intelligence, the immigration service. Some people were mentioning Benin last time. Some people say, they were taken to Benin. Can you hear me?
8: Definitely. And Dr. Gide is still with us. But once he's able to sort out that network, a quick break right now, and when we come back, continue with the analysis today. My guest is Dr. Oyewale Ogini, senior researcher at
9: across Niger. The president asked lawmakers may they treat the beef sharply, may they not waste time at all on top of the matter. He said it's an important part of the government and plan to improve security, to make security matter better inside the Niger. According to Oga Tinubu, he said the bill will create two policing system where the two federal government and state government fit operate a police service. Supporters believe, say, state police will make better security and better information gathering.
10: Lagos culture. 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
8: All right. Can you hear me?
7: Yes, I can hear you.
8: So sorry about that. The network just went off. But let's get back on track.
7: Yes.
8: All right. So looking at the events that happened, we lost the connection when we were talking about the role of those in the communities. Go back to that conversation. Let's hear you, please. What you talk about those in the community played in making sure this rescue happened.
7: Yes, but the community complied. This is what I was trying to say. But their compliance does not mean they are different from every other community that are affected by the conflict. What happened is that there was a state presence. There was a military, there was a coordinated presence of police service, intelligence, and others. And the committee feel it. They feel that there's a presence of state, an attempt to save them. So, and that gives them confidence to be able to, collaborate intelligence provision. So I think this is very important to know. I was given an instance, for example, of a place I don't want to mention where the armed group continue, like Lakora, continue to attack that community. And then, because military goes and come, and then they give up. Interestingly, when the military operation was to take place in this area, the Lakwa force then said, look, you have to lock us in your houses. So they put padlock in their houses. Okay, so when, and it was the same one of the community members that now went and went outside the place and said, look, military, when you are going inside there, you will see every houses that are padlocked. Lakwawa are present, and that's how they're able to track them. So I'm just giving you an example of how community collaborate and enables the security operation to be successful when they see the presence of state and they gain confidence that they will have their protection is guaranteed. So this is one element. The second element is the ancillary pro services that are provided to this armed group. The fuel they need, fuel to power their bike that they use. They need food supply. So all these were deprived. And that actually also, made them less powerful. But the other point which people are talking about, release or no release, is that this misinformation. I just told you that the leaders of Ansaru group, which I call Mamudawa, because Mamudawa is the real commander of the operation, who was arrested by the Nigeria government. So the people call themselves Mamudawa, which means the children of Malam Mamudawa. So that's where the word Mamudawa came in. So at the local level, they are called Mamudawa, not Ansaru, interestingly. So what I'm trying to say is that the leaders are still with the Nigeria government. So definitely just know that, of course, they can do anything to see how they can negotiate their access out to release their leader, and that did not take place in the first place. So I don't know where people are getting this sort of information, but I think there's a need for us to be a little bit very careful on how we politicize security, because we are talking about the life of people, the life of the military, the life of the communities that are affected daily, and these are very important to have the facts. Otherwise, we will continue to, of course, we may not trust government to the extent that we want, but a certain threshold, we have to exercise caution.
8: All right. Now, you've consistently spoken about Mamudawa being killed, being neutralized by the Nigerian military. You're saying that the ones who are currently acting, working within this space, who carried out this attack, are from the Mamudawa enclave. Now, I mean, we went on a short break earlier on and we're back right now. So I'd like you to really emphasize for us, when you say the Mamudawa was killed last year.
7: By he was really, arrested.
8: Was arrested, rather. Yes, that's why they were asking for his release.
7: Yeah.
8: All right. So he was arrested. That's why they were asking for his release, right? So if you're saying that he was arrested last year and as a result, his followers are asking for his release. This arrest, where was it carried out? Was it carried out by the Nigerian military or by the U.S. Or through the U.S. intervention?
7: No, it's actually through Nigerian military. That happened in between May to August 2025. That's when, for example, the leader, the emir, which is because Ansaru belongs to Al-Qaeda networks, directly Al-Qaeda elite group, and they were formerly part of Boko Haram, and they splitted, 2015 and 2012 because they do not believe in the same way of operation, because at that time, Boko Haram indiscriminately killed people, and Ansaru want to have this sort of targeted killing, and they also have divergence in the way of operation aside from resources sharing that led to that. For example, the Al-Qaeda network gave you some of money, which they supposed to the Shekarau, and other did not agree on how to share it. So that led to the split. And of course, you know that Ansaru has been also operating in Kaduna, in Katsina, and other places. But what is important to know is that Mamuda, the name is Mala Mamuda, was the operational command of Ansaru. Okay. So Ansaru is just a typical umbrella name, but the real name that the people who operate with is Mamudawa, so named after Mamuda. So it was named after Mahmouda after he was arrested, and they always claim that they are under the mentorship of Al Qaeda and following Osama bin Laden as their forerunner. So these are the links that you can know, and they clearly stated, because I obtained documents like in February when I was in the field, they clearly stated that they have their followers, their fighters in Benin, in Mali, in Burkina Faso, okay, and across the Maghreb region. So they do not mess about their link, and that's very clear. So, and now, when the Nigerian government arrested the first two leaders, with Mahmouda, the commander, and the imam, the emir, so another follower tried to come up as a leader, and his name is Abu Salman. So Abu Salman is the one leading in the Dekara forest, in the Babana forest, the border between Niger state, Kwara state, and Kebbi, and sharing border, for example, with a place called Sebwena in Benin, Kalale in Benin.
8: As in Edo state of Benin.
7: Benin Republic.
8: All right.
7: Shebana, Kalale, Chikanda.
8: So, and they operate within the forest in that area.
7: Yes, there are there are also bush.
8: So we'll come back to that analysis in the next 5 minutes, in the next 1 minute. But real quick, we recently heard of the U.S. airstrike that took out the number two man in Al Qaeda in ISWAP, rather, in our part of the world.
7: Yeah.
8: But you are talking about Mahmouda being arrested, yet the operations within that zone did not cease. Does the killing of leadership or anybody, the core of the terrorist group, does it really have an impact on terrorism and their activities?
7: Yeah, but as you can see, if the leadership are taken somehow, they are temporarily disrupted. Of course, but they have to, I don't want to be political here, but if you look at what is happening in the Middle East, you could see that when a leader is killed, they already have three replacements. I don't want to be political so that I don't compare state-sponsored terrorism with others. But I'm trying to be very emphatic here, that they do have shadow leaders who can take up at any time, whenever there is arrest. And of course, the father, Mala Mahmouda, is still in prison and others. That also reflect that how are we going to go deeper, not just only designating the leadership, but also the networks. I was in a particular place in Kebbi where they were preaching freely. They were, like, preaching freely.
8: When you say preaching, who was preaching freely?
7: The leader, Abu Salman. So that's Abu Salman was preaching. I passed through some of those communities that were preaching, and they were saying he has visited here. He told them they have to accept this. And what is interesting about
8: What was he preaching, really?
7: Huh?
8: What was he preaching?
7: That's what I want to tell you. First, he said that Oduduwa, now, they are very contextualized in their preaching. They say in Oduduwa, they believe that Oduduwa come from the God and others. This is apostasy, is against the Islam. And they say, so they criticize that, and they say anybody associated with government is infidel, and they should be designated to be killed. So they don't want people to join government, to be public official. They don't want anything of such. They say that, the National Assembly, people using mace to bow down and all that, is apostasy and is against. So there are a whole lot of things. So they contextualize it based on where they are operating. So because they operate in the Kwara axis, they bring in the traditional Yoruba culture and say this is demons. So, and it's not acceptable based on Islamic right. So this is how they gain their followers gradually. Yeah.
8: Hmm. All right. Now, a quick one. We have a forest area of over 200,000 square kilometers. That's approximately 20 million hectares in Nigeria. We just talked of the Oyo old national park, and you were giving me names of areas in Nigeria that I've never heard of when you were speaking just now, connecting the Kebbi to Oyo to Kwara to Niger State. How safe is our forest reserve. And you were talking about the forest and the bush earlier.
7: Yeah, you know, when you talk about our forest, in the past, during the Babangida era, General Sani Abacha era, those forest areas were used for relaxation. They will go there, you know, they will relax in those areas. It was built to enable our environmental and ecological sake. But what happened over the years is the fact that the National
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7: Guard,
14: 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Forest Guard,
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1: Every legacy has a beginning. From the day it took the oath of office, the work began. And 7 years later, the evidence is everywhere you look. From the Shongotedo housing scheme to the Igbobo housing development, new communities are rising across the state. From the new Mercy Children's Hospital to the Ojo General Hospital, healthcare is reaching more families. From the Blue Line Rail to the Red Line Rail and the Okpebi Mende Link Bridge, Lagos is moving. From the Tulu School Complex to Lasutech and Lasso, tomorrow's leaders are being prepared today. This is more than the story of the projects completed. It is the story of a fulfilled vision.

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0: every Nigerian driver knows this, and everyone who uses the commute in Lagos State, in Port Harcourt, in Kano, all over the country knows this as well. Your glance at the fuel gauge at the filling station price board open today's number hasn't climbed overnight. For many families and businesses, fuel prices don't just determine the cost of the journey. They fulfill the price of food, transport, commute, rent, everything else. Welcome to Business Morning today on Lagos Talk 91.3. My name is Tolulokbe Phillips. Let's get into why this particular story is so interesting, so pertinent to everything we do in this country. As marketers, refiners, and regulators compete for market share and pricing lower consumers, they are all left wondering, who really will win at the end of the day? In a truly competitive market, the biggest victory reason for the company selling the most well is for the customer paying less at the pumps. And the coming weeks and months will reveal whether this competition sparks a sustained decline, really, at the end of the day. But one thing is certain, every naira saved on a liter of petrol ripples through the economy. It's a naira utilized elsewhere, whether at making your rent, making your tuition fees, or basically enhancing the dinner table. Because sometimes the most important battle in business isn't fought in the boardroom, it's fought on the price board at the filling station. Let's listen to the head of Petron, Harry Belizga Harris, who spoke earlier on the Monitor TV program on this particular dispute.
1: Seeing how best things will work. But we believe that with some of the suggestions that came, and the government's push, especially for us in Petron, we specifically requested that there should be that energy bank for domestic use. A downstream focus bank that should be able to help us achieve financing options in a single digit. That will certainly help in always driving down the price, because that is part of the thing. Every business that is running today in the downstream take loans from between 30% to 40% to 35%, and even more, depending on how desperate the need comes. But if we do have a bank that is being sponsored by the bank and funded for us to, take funds and then return back as fast as we are doing business, as everybody, Petron, you can't be a member of Petron if you don't have a retail outlet. And there's no retail outlet that you're going to carry from one location to the other and run away. So there is already credibility and value for which we can safeguard and guarantee whatever loans that the government can give to us under that scheme. So those are some of the things that we thought will bring about the solution. But the minister is very passionate that prices should reflect. Let the gains in crude oil prices reflect in the retail outlet space, and we are willing. We have made that commitment weeks ago, and we indeed even called for all stakeholders to look at how we can be able to make Nigerians to get a better deal in this issue.
0: Welcome back to the studio. That was the head of Petron, Ari Billis. Ari is talking about the need for an energy bank that just might be able to finance the energy needs of the country, thereby helping the consumers at the pumps pay less than we are presently. Let's move from that story to the international scene. We went on the international scene early this morning because it's a very important story. When the IPO of the SpaceX happened about a month ago, it was all sorts of excitement all over the world. Elon Musk, went further up the rankings as the richest man, the first trillionaire in the world. And today we're taking a look at that particular stock. How has it fared? Because there's an old saying on Wall Street: the first day of trading belongs to excitement, the weeks that follow belongs to reality. No company has demonstrated that better in this year than SpaceX. When SpaceX made its long-awaited debut on the Nasdaq in June, it wasn't just another stock listing. It was the largest IPO in history, pricing shares at about $135 before surging on its first day of trading. Investor enthusiasm briefly pushed the stock above $225, almost $90 increase, giving the company a market valuation of around 2 trillion naira and making it one of the world's most valued publicly traded companies. Back then, most of the world celebrated Elon Musk becoming the world's first trillionaire, rising up to figures as much as 1.35 trillion back then. But after all the celebrations, the real test begins.

0: what exactly should expectations be, and how should they keep pace with reality today? Over the last month, SpaceX has surrendered much of its early momentum. Basically, the stock has fallen to around its IPO price and is now trading almost 40% below its post-listing peak. The decline doesn't necessarily suggest that investors have lost faith in the company. Rather, it reflects a regularization, I could say. Analysts point to three key reasons for this happening: concerns that the company is still trading at a very weak valuation related to expected fears, and fears that more shares could enter the market after lockup periods. Basically, for investors, it's an important reminder that a successful IPO and a successful stock are not always the same thing. The price you hit at your initial public offering and what you are able to sustain are two different matters entirely. SpaceX remains a global leader in reusable rockets, and their product Starlink satellite is still as important as it was. However, Wall Street needs to ask itself, how much future success has already been priced into today's valuation? And this is a lesson for Nigerian investors also. Whether you're buying shares on the NGX or Wall Street, the excitement surrounding the new listing can offer push prices well beyond what fundamentals really justify. Successful investing isn't just about supporting a great company, it's also about paying the right price for it. And this is something that you have to keep in mind whenever you're getting into a new stock. Now let's talk about the NGX, where this story is getting more yellowish as the days goes by. We had 11.6 shortfall at the end of the first half of the year. We had a bit of a gain, a bit of a return a few days ago, and right now it's like we are just going yo-yo back and forth. And that has exactly been the story on the Nigerian exchange on Monday, as investors sold shares across several sectors, wiping about 1.32 trillion from Naira from the market's valuation as negative sentiment returned. For many people, headlines like this create the impression that the economy is in trouble, but stock markets rarely move in straight lines. After weeks or even months of, let's say, rising prices, many investors chose to lock in profits by selling their shares. This profit taking often causes temporary declines, even when the broader economy hasn't fundamentally changed. Let's also remember that we are around that period when companies are putting out figures, and these figures also play a big part in investor decisions. Before we go, let's take a look at some federal government driver trying to improve Nigerian exports. Imagine a cocoa farmer harvesting bags of cocoa beans only to watch another country turn them into chocolate, basically adding better value to them and taking more money off the table than the farmer himself. For decades, this has been the case for many African farmers, including Nigeria, Cote d'Ivoire, Ghana, and some West African countries. We produce raw materials, export them, and then import finished products at much higher prices. The Bank of Industry has unveiled a €85 million facility aimed at expanding cocoa processing businesses within the country, allowing more value to be added before they are exported. At the same time, the federal government has begun work on 12 megawatt solar mini grids expected to provide electricity to around 13,000 homes, reducing dependence on diesel generators and improving energy access in underserved communities. I hope all this play a big part in our goals for adding value to our economy in the coming weeks, months, and years. Go out there and have a very profitable day this morning as we join in this drive to make the Nigerian economy a much bigger and much profitable one. Please stay with us for the news as we get into the news studios presently.
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1: 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At Lagos Talks 91.3, we go between the lines to tell the stories that make the news.
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8: Hello. Welcome to the news. I am Anastasia Rafwa. First, the headlines. President Tinubu sent state police bill to reps. Reps demand CBN NNPCL revenue breakdown. On the foreign scene, EU bans Sudanese gold import over war funding. In sports stories, England versus Argentina semi-final gets maximum security. Now the news in full. President Bola Tinubu has transmitted the Constitution of the Federal Republic of Nigeria Alteration States Police Bill 2026 to the House of Representatives, seeking constitutional approval for the establishment of state police services across the country. In a letter read on the floor of the House, President Tinubu said the proposed legislation seeks to amend the 1999 Constitution to provide the legal framework for the creation of state police as part of efforts to strengthen Nigeria's security architecture. The President said the bill builds on previous legislative work by the House and introduces additional safeguards to ensure the effective operation of a dual policing system involving both the federal and state government. According to the President, the proposed framework is aimed at addressing Nigeria's evolving security challenges through a more responsive and efficient policing structure. Meanwhile, the House of Representatives has withdrawn its proposed constitutional amendment seeking to establish state police, opting instead to consider a similar bill transmitted by the executive. The development emerged during plenary, where lawmakers gave the executive-sponsored state police bill its first and second readings. The bill was subsequently referred to the House Committee on Constitutional Review for further legislative action. The decision effectively suspends the House's earlier proposal as lawmakers shift attention to the executive-backed amendment. The executive bill is expected to undergo detailed scrutiny at the committee stage, where lawmakers will examine its key provisions before it is returned to the floor for further consideration. The House of Representatives Public Accounts Committee, PAC, has directed the Office of the Accountant General of the Federation, OAGF, to provide a comprehensive breakdown of outstanding operating surplus and other revenues allegedly owed to the federal government by the Central Bank of Nigeria, CBN, the Nigerian National Petroleum Company Limited, NNPCL, and other government agencies. The committee also demanded explanations over allegations that the OAGF withdrew billions of naira from the accounts of several ministries, departments, and agencies, MDAs, including the Universal Basic Education Commission, UBEC, without timely refunds. Directives were issued during an investigative hearing attended by the Accountant General of the Federation, Babatunde Ogunjimi, raising the issue. A member of the committee, Honorable Boyega Nasir Isiaka, expressed concern over persistent revenue leakages and poor remittances by government-owned enterprises, describing them as a major challenge to Nigeria's fiscal sustainability. Meanwhile, the National Health Insurance Authority, NHIA, has reaffirmed its commitment to expanding access to quality healthcare for vulnerable Nigerians through targeted financing programs, say the country's pursuit of universal health coverage, UHC, extends beyond increasing health insurance enrollment to building an equitable system that leaves no one behind. The NHIA said its interventions, anchored on the Basic Healthcare Provision Fund and other specialized programs, are designed to improve access to essential health services while protecting poor and vulnerable households from catastrophic healthcare costs. The NHIA disclosed this in a statement where it also noted that the Basic Healthcare Provision Fund, BHCPF, remains one of the key pillars of the federal government's strategy to strengthen primary health care and provide essential health services to vulnerable populations across the country. Beyond the BHCPF, the authority said it is implementing additional financing initiatives to support the ongoing Nigeria Health Sector Renewal Investment Initiative aimed at improving health care delivery nationwide. The Academic Staff Union of Secondary Schools, ASUS, has criticized the federal government's now suspended proposal to increase registration fees for the West African Senior School Certificate Examination and the National Examinations Council Senior School Certificate Examination, insisting that access to education should not be sacrificed in the pursuit of revenue. In a recent interview, Ogun State ASUS Chairman Felix Agbesonwa said policymakers must consider the economic realities facing Nigerian families before introducing measures that could further increase the cost of education. According to him, while examination bodies such as WAEC and NECO face genuine operational challenges, any decision to raise fees should be implemented with caution and sensitivity to the plight of parents. Felix acknowledged the financial demands involved in administering nationwide examinations, including printing question papers, transporting materials across the country, conducting examinations, marking scripts, and releasing results within stipulated timelines. Meanwhile, the Niger State government has prohibited private schools from holding graduation ceremonies, directing all private educational institutions to replace them with speech and prize-giving ceremonies to recognize students' achievements. The policy, introduced through the Niger State Private Schools Board, is aimed at standardizing end-of-session activities and addressing what authorities describe as the growing culture of elaborate and costly graduation celebrations in private schools. In a statement issued by the Directorate of Information Services of the Ministry of Information and Orientation, Yunusa Ibrahim, the government said schools should instead use speech and prize-giving ceremonies to honor students for academic excellence, exemplary conduct, leadership qualities, and other outstanding accomplishments. According to the statement, the increasing trend of lavish graduation ceremonies has placed undue financial burden on parents while fostering unhealthy rivalry among schools. The government further noted that many of the ceremonies have drifted from their original educational purpose, with excessive spending and commercial interest overshadowing the celebration of academic achievements. Off the shores of Nigeria, the European Union, EU, has banned the purchase, import, and transfer of gold from Sudan, saying the trade has become a key source of financing for the country's civil war that erupted in April 2023. The conflict between the regular army and the paramilitary rapid support forces, RSF, has triggered one of the world's worst humanitarian crises, forcing more than 14 million people from their homes. Sudan is one of Africa's largest gold producers, and its vast reserves have become a crucial source of revenue for both sides. EU foreign ministers approved the measures alongside a ban on exports to Sudan of mercury and cyanide, chemicals widely used in gold mining. According to UN experts and other analysts, more than half, and by some estimates, as much as 70% of Sudan's gold is smuggled out of the country every year. The RSF controls gold fields in Darfur and Kordofan in the western and central areas of the country, while the Sudanese army oversees production in northern and eastern regions. The gold is often trafficked through neighboring countries, including Egypt, Chad, and Libya, before reaching Dubai in the United Arab Emirates, UAE, a major global hub for gold refining and trading. Still talking foreign stories, Iran has slammed a British plan to ban support for the Islamic Revolutionary Guard Corps, alongside an Iran-linked group accused of a series of attacks against the Jewish community. The foreign minister in a statement said it condemns the hostile act of the British government as unjustified, irresponsible, and contrary to the fundamental principles and rules of international law. British Prime Minister Keir Starmer had earlier said this week that anyone found supporting or assisting these groups will now face up to 14 years in prison. The proposed law is to be presented to Parliament sometime this week. The banned groups would also include proxies and volunteers of Russia's GRU Military Intelligence Agency and the Islamic Movement of Companions of the Right, an Iran-linked group which has claimed attacks on Jewish properties in London. The new legislation gives the British government prescription-like powers to designate foreign state proxies deemed a threat to Britain's national security. In sports stories, England's World Cup semi-final against Argentina has been classified as the tournament's highest risk fixture, prompting heightened security measures involving the FBI, FIFA, and local law enforcement. Officials from the FBI, FIFA and police met earlier this week to access potential security threats surrounding Wednesday night's clash in Atlanta, with particular attention given to the long-standing rivalry between the two nations and the possibility of tensions spilling over among supporters. To reduce the risk of clashes, fans from both countries will enter the Mercedes-Benz Stadium through separate gates. However, there will be no segregation once inside the venue, with supporters seated together, a feature that has been common throughout the tournament due in part to the widespread use of ticket resale platforms. While organizers have made efforts to keep rival fans apart, officials acknowledge there is little they can do once spectators have entered the stadium and taken their seats. In other sport stories, Arsenal has agreed a transfer fee to sell Belgium forward Lindelof Trossard to Besiktas. The 31-year-old has been given permission to travel to Istanbul to undergo a medical. Trossard, who is contracted until 2027 with the Gunners, joined the club from Brighton for €21 million plus add-ons in January 2023. He scored 36 goals and registered 34 assists in 174 appearances at Arsenal, helping Mikel Arteta's side win last season's Premier League title. Trossard was a key player last season for Arteta, starting in the Champions League final defeat by Paris Saint-Germain and 21 times in the league. Belgium reached the quarterfinals of this summer's World Cup, with Trossard starting all six games and scoring twice. Moving on to entertainment stories, where Nigerian superstar Burna Boy has extended his record as the most certified Nigerian musician in France after his hit collaboration with Shakira, Da Da, scored a gold certification in the country. The song with Shakira is the official anthem for the 2026 FIFA World Cup, hosted by Canada, Mexico and the United States. The upbeat single, which combines Spanish and English, has enjoyed huge commercial success, reaching the summit of global streaming charts. The pair performed the song at the opening ceremony of the FIFA World Cup in Mexico and have also been announced to perform at the final match, which will feature a 30-minute long time show. With his latest global hit, Burna Boy is solidifying his status as a commercial juggernaut in France, where his music has enjoyed huge success. That is the news. Before I go, a quick recap of the headlines. President Tinubu sends state police bill to reps. Reps demand CBN NNPCL revenue breakdown. On the foreign scene, EU bans Sudanese gold import over war funding. In sports stories, England vs Argentina semi-final gets maximum security. Thank you for listening. I am Anastasia Rafwa.
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0: Today, our hearts are filled with immense relief as the children and teachers abducted from the Haoro Eshinle and Yawota communities in Orire local government area have finally been reunited with their families. For every parent who endured weeks of uncertainty, every child who lived through this traumatic experience, and every citizen who prayed and hoped for their safe return, this is indeed a moment of thanksgiving. Yet, even as we rejoice, our relief is tempered by profound sorrow. We mourn the tragic loss of lives in the course of this unfortunate incident. Among them were two dedicated teachers, Mr. Joel Adeshian, who was killed on the day of the abduction within the school premises, and Deacon John Olaleye, who died while in captivity. Many Nigerians witnessed the horrifying video showing the brutal murder of Mr. Michael Oyedokun, a dedicated teacher whose life was cruelly cut short by this terrorist. We will never forget security personnel, hunters, and members of the Oyo State Amotekun Corps who paid the ultimate price in the line of duty. Lieutenant F.A. Isaac, Mr. Adigun Shuaibu, Mr. Isa Saliu, Mr. Rafiu Ayuba, and an unnamed soldier. We pray that Almighty God grant them eternal rest and give strength and comfort to their families during this painful period. We also honor the courage of Mr. Bamidele Paul, who sustained serious injuries and is presently receiving treatment. We pray for his full and speedy recovery. I thank the people of Oyo State for their patience, resilience, and cooperation throughout this difficult week, especially those whose daily lives were disrupted by the security measures and curfews that became necessary in the interest of public safety. While we give thanks today, we must also remain vigilant. The threat posed by criminal elements has not disappeared. Experience from other parts of our country has shown that terrorist and bandit groups often seek to strike again where they perceive vulnerability. We must therefore not allow this moment of relief to become a moment of complacency. Security is everyone's responsibility. If you see anything suspicious, report it immediately to the appropriate security agencies. You may also call 615 or your state's toll-free emergency line for security and other emergencies. The vigilance of our communities remains one of our greatest strengths. This painful experience has also compelled us to rethink how we secure communities that border the old Oyo National Park. Under our constitution, national parks fall under the jurisdiction of the federal government, and we respect that constitutional arrangement. However, constitutional limits do not diminish our responsibility to do everything within our lawful power to protect the people of Oyo State. Accordingly, the Oyo State government will immediately strengthen oversight of all access routes leading into and out of the old Oyo National Park through our adjoining local government areas. We shall introduce appropriate measures to regulate movement through these corridors, improve community intelligence, strengthen collaboration with local communities and security agencies, and establish clear protocols that make it more difficult for criminal elements to exploit our border communities as safe passage or operational bases. Detailed implementation guidelines will be announced shortly. Leadership is ultimately measured not only by how we respond to tragedy, but by whether we learn from it and build stronger institutions afterwards. That is the commitment we make to the people of Oyo State today. The reunion of these children and teachers with their families does not mark the end of this painful chapter. It marks the beginning of another responsibility, our collective responsibility to establish the truth. The circumstances surrounding this incident are sufficiently grave and unusual to warrant independent scrutiny beyond our domestic institutions. I therefore, with a full sense of responsibility as the Executive Governor of Oyo State, call on the appropriate international human rights and accountability mechanism, including those within the United Nations system, to closely examine the facts surrounding this abduction and the circumstances of its resolution. Such scrutiny is not intended to undermine our institutions. Rather, it is intended to reinforce public confidence that the truth will be established and that every person found to bear responsibility, regardless of office, influence, or affiliation, will be held accountable. Under the Constitution of the Federal Republic of Nigeria, the primary responsibility for national security rests with the federal government and the security agencies under its command. The Nigerian people therefore deserve a full and transparent account of what happened, who was responsible, whether there were institutional failures, negligence, or collusion at any level, and what measures must now be taken to ensure that no community is ever subjected to such an ordeal again. This is not about politics. It is about justice for the victims, reassurance for our people, and restoring public confidence that every Nigerian child can go to school without fear. To every parent across Oyo State, let me assure you that your government has heard your fears. We will not relent until every lawful step has been taken to make our schools and communities safer.
1: Have your say.
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6: For many Nigerians, earning a salary is no longer a real challenge. Where the real challenge is what happens after that money gets in. Because with an economy shaped by economic volatility, inflation and rising costs of living, many salary earners are working hard but finding it seemingly difficult to build wealth and do so sustainably. So today we are asking the important and crucial question on today's episode of Everyday Money Matters, proudly brought to you by Narrametrics. Can you build wealth as a salary earner? Or has financial freedom become increasingly difficult for the average worker. And we'll also be talking about money habits, you know, financial blind spots, and practical strategies that can help people move from simply earning to intentionally building wealth. And I have with me a leading voice in financial literacy. I have with me the finance in finance, financial Jennifer.
1: Shegu, is your plan to set me up or what? Hi, thank you so much, Shegu. I'm really excited. You know, when I saw the topic, everyday finance, because that's one thing we tend to forget. A lot of times we get caught up on speaking all those plenty grammar and the inflation rate of the this of the that. But
6: yes,
1: people are like, how does this impact down the money in my pocket,
6: yes,
1: right? And looking at the conversation we are having today, I find it quite exciting, mm-hmm, because this issue of, oh, salary earners, you're earning a salary, can you make money from it? I'm here for it. So
6: you don't want to miss this episode of Everyday Money Matters, proudly brought to you by Naira Metrics. So Jennifer, let's start from the beginning of the conversation. Just like I, you know, highlighted, and like you said, most salary earners feel like the game is rigged against them. You know, I'm talking about, you know, with their income, because transportation is high. I did mention that Nigeria has quite a peculiar economy that, you know, a price of transportation can be this X amount and next month it is Y amount. It might even double. And I do not know how many people get to receive salary reviews often to meet up in a year.
1: Transporters, not easy year. Hear that. Oh, there is increase in fuel.
6: In
1: even
6: fact,
1: if it comes, it's not coming down again. So I agree.
6: So in that regard, how do we meet up? Can a salary earner, can the average 9-to-5er in Nigeria build wealth, or are people just selling motivation without context? aspire to. Can I build wealth as a salary earner and a 9-to-5er in Nigeria today?
1: I'm a salary earner.
6: Okay.
1: You
6: are the financial director.
1: The wealth is not there yet.
6: Okay.
1: Yeah, I think so, right? But I think I need to add some context.
6: Yes, please.
1: When we say salary, it doesn't automatically equate to wealth. No, salary is more like the raw material. You know, basically, I see that income is something that provides opportunity for you. What you now decide to do with that opportunity. For example, now if I earn a salary, it doesn't just mean that maybe because I'm earning so much, I should have so much money. No. It just creates opportunities for me. What do I consistently do with that cash flow? Because that's one good thing about salary earning. I think that's even a peculiar advantage we have, maybe over somebody that's a trader. If market doesn't move, as a salary earner, you have predictable cash flow. Now, what you decide to do with that cash flow determines if what is going to come out of it or not, right? Let me give you an instance. So if I'm to break it down, the way I look at it, talking about wealth and salary is like a chain. From income, which is your salary, right, I get down to assets. Now from assets, you now see that your compounding comes in, plays its magic, and then we're talking about wealth. And but many of us, we move from income in and out. That's the end of the equation. If we continue that way, we struggle.
6: Thank you so much for taking it from both, you know, perspectives, because I had a very brilliant coach here the other day, Coach Shola Adeshakin. She mentioned that, you know, she called it a blessing to actually have consistent or predictable
1: income,
6: cash flow.
1: Ooh.
6: You know, and that is something people should not take for granted. So we are still talking about, you know, I want you to speak to how to structure what you earn. Do you think wealth creation is more about how much you earn or how you are able to structure it?
1: I think I like that word you say, structure.
6: Yes.
1: Right? Because structure is what moves the needle for you.
6: Yeah.
1: Let me say, for example, now. Okay, let me use myself for example. I started work after my NYSC. I got to the job as a treasury accountant.
6: Yeah.
1: My salary then was 50K. I'm so mad. Okay, so now that was the base for me, right? But many of us stop at that level. But see how it helped my life. Because when we talk of this investing or growing money, people think it's maybe when you invest in bond, when you invest in stock, that's not the only investment, right? Mm-hmm. Right, before I even get there, if I'm looking at investing, I'm talking of, okay, what can make me more money?
6: Mm-hmm.
1: That is that the skills that can make me more money. I'm looking at, oh yeah, income generating assets and even relationships. That's a sort of investing. So back to my own case, from my salary then, I started writing, I think I started my ICANN that period. I was writing my ICANN exams through that salary. I was trying to, like, although I was doing other things.
6: Yeah.
1: So I got my ICANN certificate. I sat for exam. I passed. That took me to a higher level, right? Now, as a chartered accountant, I'm able to negotiate better. My salary did that for me. And then again, still on that salary, I was able to start, I think, investing small, small in stock here and there. And
6: then, that 50K?
1: Wait, now I said that we are other things.
6: Okay,
1: now I am a chartered accountant. Okay. Now, of course, other money are coming in. I got promoted.
6: Oh, I see.
1: What is the foundation of this thing? My salary, right? I think I said a small, small investment like that. And then I remember when I started getting dividend, maybe 5K here, 10K here. It's so exciting. But remember, at that point, it is still the salary that was powering it. And then other things, you can go ahead over time, you know, start a business and all that. So for me, I'm just trying to paint a picture that that salary is like your seed, right? Now, what I do with that seed is also going to make a difference for me. Yeah, so back to your question, the structure, yes, there has to be a structure. If the money just come in and then goes out, oh, nothing for you at the end of the day, nothing for you. But if you are able to, like, consistently move something aside, that predictable cash flow you have, what are you doing with it? Of course, over time, it may not happen overnight, but remember, compounding, that's like one amazing thing, because if you are compounding what's with consistency, once you keep doing it, at the end of the day, you'll be very proud of what you've done with your salary.
6: Thank you so much. You did speak to salary being like a tool. I like the way you you make it work for you. You make it do the work. That is so profound. And so, still speaking to, you know, the average Nigerian listening or, you know, watching us right now, you know, there are a lot of people who, you know, the goalposts, you know, it constantly seems to shift for them. For Nigerians who say that, you know, how much I'm earning, you know, this, I think the average, like, what did you know? My salary cannot do anything in this economy. Imagine somebody earning the average 77,000 naira, you know, the average income. You know, people, do you agree with them completely that their salary cannot do anything, or do you think it's an excuse for bad money decisions?
1: No, it's not. Let me not lie. Okay. You say 70,000. Do you know some people earn less than that? You know, sometimes when we sit as a place of privilege, we forget that Nigeria bad though. I think they said it's just 10% of Nigerians that earn up to 100K. It sounds crazy, but that's some people's reality, right? So, yes, I admit that some people's income at their level, what they should maybe aggressively be looking at, how do I improve my income? How do I make more money? Not necessarily invest. Now, who chop belly food? Now, she you talk down the top.
6: Now, who chop belly food go invest?
1: Exactly, right? So, no, that happens. But there is also something I fall back on. Do you remember, for Christians that read the Bible, there is this parable of talent,
6: right? Yes, yes, yes.
1: So, they gave one person one, another person three, another person five.
6: Yeah.
1: And then when they did their thing and came back, he didn't tell them, okay, oh, your own is only one. I can understand. Because the one with one went and buried it. Yes. Oh, it's too small. I couldn't do anything. They called him lazy, right? So in that context, yes, like I said before, sometimes it's actually, you can't stretch it. You can't chop first, but what I advocate is, at that level, what can you do to keep growing? Remember when I said initially that when it comes to investment, I look at it from three angles.
6: Yeah.
1: Number one is the asset generating income, which at that point you may not be it may not be physically possible for you, but the other sort of investments, can you invest in your, you know, your ability to earn more, right? Maybe you can buy stock, but you can take a course,
6: can learn a skill.
1: But you can buy data to take a free course on all that, and that is going to bring you up there, right? Before we're not talking about investing in relationships and whatnot. So yes, Shegun, sometimes it's too small, but I still say that regardless, if you are able to, because many people, small is relative. Sure, you know.
6: Yeah.
1: You know, you can have somebody that earns like 500,000 and then you have another person that earns like 200,000. But the person earning 200,000, they make money moves. Is doing what this other person cannot do. So small is relative, actually. So let's be honest with ourselves. I know that it's not enough, but it will never be enough. So the one you have, are you able to do something with it? If you can, please let's do it. If it can't, chop first. And find a way to keep increasing.
6: It's let me so, on
1: let's,
6: okay.
1: Let's even when you say them, when I mentioned my 50K, you're like, only on 50K. Check what are the other ways that salary earners can actually make more money? I think that's another question we have to bring up. Off the top of your head now, what would you suggest for salary earners to do? How do I supplement what I currently have? You are the money guy now. Tell us. So, what do you think?
6: Oh, well, personally, I feel like you said, you know, just making yourself much more valuable, you know, in your place of work. And that way you get to climb up the ladder. And, you know, just ways of, there's some things we call passive income streams. As well, you know, that are not capital intensive, that you do not have to be actively involved. Because if you say you're a salary and you want to go and be dedicating your time, they go fire you. You have to be, you know, work for your money's worth. You know, in cases like that. And also, so you did speak to the fact that, you know, it would never be enough. And this is something people get to say a lot. But then I just visually imagine, you know, they say that if you cannot manage a 100k salary, you cannot manage 5 million naira salary. How real is that statement? You know, the feasibility of things. In fact, before you even I watched a recent episode of yours, you know, that things to do when you know start making money.
1: Yes, okay.
6: I did watch it. I really enjoyed it. You know, would you say, you know, what money mistakes would you say are keeping Nigerians broke? You know, you did speak to bills, you know, poor financial planning, you know, lifestyle inflation and the likes. But you know, even with black tax, Nigerian corporate workers, Nigerian 9-to-5ers, what is stopping them from actively building wealth? What is keeping them broke?
1: One, I don't have many problems, so that is pressuring us. Okay, off the top of my head,
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1: Because there's this example we usually give. Remember when we were doing youth service? I told you I used to earn 50k.
6: Yes.
1: I didn't die. I was fine.
6: Yes.
1: So how come today I earn times whatever of it?
6: I'm
1: still struggling. Why are you doing? Oh God! Are you
6: like
1: 50k?
6: No. Like I'm just like, it's almost no. For real, I can absolutely relate, because then when we were earning maybe 33k, life seemed sweet. Like it was like a lot of money.
1: We
6: are earning way more, and
1: I was a broke up. I still needed more. But if I now look at it, I'm earning more now.
6: Yes.
1: But I'm still struggling. The average Nigeria, we earn more, but we are still struggling. Right. So this is to say that lifestyle inflation I mentioned before, I feel like is something we need more people, salary earners, to be more aware of. Because over time, people even get promoted. But with the promotions, you know how it is now. This place I'm living is no longer up to my taste. iPhone 17 is out, and it's not as money is there to help your life, you know, to make you live. But if you are doing all of those at the detriment of what you are going to be pursuing in the future, you're doing that, you're not doing this other one, we'll be stuck in a rat race. So
6: yes,
1: that's how there's a way you see now someone that has, let's say, they'll tell you they have 10 years working experience. But when it comes to wealth building, is 0 years experience. Because over time they didn't learn to make part of some of that money. Oh, it's hard though. It's hard to actually say, I want to start removing something. But it's something we have to do. If not, you remain there. You will be recycling the same income. The more it's coming, the more it's going out. So I think if you ask me, we have many problems. So, but I think that
6: let's pick that lifestyle inflation and talk to it a bit. Because, Chebi, if you are the one that is spending your money yourself, it is still that bit satisfying. But I think, up to an extent, as Nigerian 95ers, we kind of underestimate the dent that black tax does to our salaries. You know, that 5k for light, that 400 for money for water, that this person's mommy's drugs, this, that, you know, black tax up to an extent. Do you know some people? I think there was a man that even gave a story then, that he had been working for a while. I think over the stretch of 6 years, he was earning well, he kept supporting his family. All of a sudden, you know, the tides turned, he lost his job, and he didn't have savings because he was constantly supporting his family. And he went to them, the family was like, all through 6 years, you mean you don't have savings? What were you doing?
1: Are you kidding me? I'm not even surprised. You know one thing, our women are so comfortable talking to me with their issues. Shegun, if you hear things, oh my God, these are the people you bleed for. There's one class you are having, I asked that question, I'm your first daughter. She can help me. But so in that class, I brought up the question, this lifestyle inflation, how do we deal with this? Somebody was like, once it's time for salary, she was updating her status. Ha! This country had to. Warning people ahead. You know how people will see and be like, boss, anything. Before they hit you, hit them.
6: Oh, God.
1: As funny as
6: they build them before they build you.
1: That was crazy. But I agree. And unfortunately, we can't run from it. Right?
6: Okay.
1: I would just advise, don't play God in their lives, in others' lives. Do what you can do. Do the most you can.
6: Mm.
1: Everybody will be fine. Okay. At the end of the day.
6: Okay. Thank you so, so, so much. And so, still the average Nigerian, you get to speak a lot about investing.
1: Yeah.
6: You know, if somebody has, you know, 100K lose income aside, where should a beginner, you know, you get to speak to beginners a lot, put their first 100K, how should they structure it?
1: You ask that question the way everybody asks it, but what I would ask in return is, what's that 100K for? Like, how long do you need it? I think that should be the first question. It will now determine where I'm putting that money into. Some people will tell you that, oh, okay, I think yesterday I was talking with a client. She has this money she needs in January, and then she came back, oh, let's turn it to dollar and buy stock. Hello?
6: Hello?
1: Do you understand? It will shock you. So, okay, first off, I want to know where what that money is for. But let's assume that is for long term.
6: Yeah.
1: Maybe the person just listening to Shegun and be like, hey, let me listen to this man and start being responsible for my life. So, long term.
6: Yeah.
1: There are many options.
6: Yeah.
1: Then your risk appetite. There are low risk options, like let's say savings bond. Let me put it in the savings bond. And I don't think I should split it. 100K. If you not tear it everywhere, personally, I'm going to put it in bulk. Whatever I want to instruments I decide to go with, I'll just put it there and move on with my life. So I can decide to do savings bond. But personally, I may not do it because I feel like my money could work harder for me in another instrument. So, but for people looking for low risk investment, please explore savings bond. And this month's own was, I think that's the highest we've seen this year, savings bond.
6: Yeah.
1: So that's one. You could explore that, and there's many platforms you could use to do that. Secondly, you could explore mutual fund. That's also beginner friendly, because I'm assuming you are a beginner, and then there are different mutual funds. If you have the mind, you can do equity mutual fund. I think this is, some of them have done more than 50% already. Yeah. Right. So there is that. Again, there are so many amazing platforms you can do that on. And then, what again can I do with 100K? Treasury bill?
6: Low risk, low returns.
1: Okay, there is that.
6: Yeah.
1: But my favorites. I love stocks.
6: Yeah, of course.
1: I love stocks. Nigerian stocks have been amazing this year. Absolutely. Oh, Nairametrics, people are always giving us the deaths on Nigerian stocks.
6: Absolutely.
1: And all. So, yeah, and then again, personally, my personal favorite, because my risk appetite is kind of high. And young people, the younger you are, I think the more risk you should be willing to take, right? So, yeah.

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1: Say hey before. Long play this is, but that aside, now I want to do more. What else could I do in this line? Okay, I know a bit about this, how finances work and all. Maybe I could talk to other people about it, right? Mm-hmm. Of course, that's my platform. But then another way I make money is to teach finance, which is still my field.
2: Your field.
1: And I make some money from that. Mm. Then again, I have digital products. I have people come to you, ask questions and all that. Okay, I can create maybe templates. I can create things still around finance, right? Maybe I go for, I don't know, there are just different opportunities within your field. So before you even think of, I need 20 other streams, have I fully milked the one I have currently? And most times you see that it's even easier for you because that is where, that is like, that's your industry.
2: Yep.
1: It's way easier for you. If you're a business owner, before I start looking for another business, can I serve a different market? My business is based in Lagos. I'm selling to all Lagos people. Oh, I need another stream of income. Oh, can you check Abuja? Can you check Enugu? Can you
2: within
1: check
2: that same state? Field?
1: Exactly. Still the same thing you are selling, right? Just look at it.
2: I love that perspective.
1: Milk that part. And then, of course, there are many, how they say it, there are many ways to, can't remember that word.
2: Many ways to explore.
1: Yeah, so I'm all for multiple income streams, right?
2: Yeah.
1: Just make sure you leverage the one you have.
2: Make sure you really leverage your experience rather than getting into something entirely different.
1: Jumping different places and tearing yourself.
2: Yes, all jack of all trades, master of none.
1: But it's okay, because, I wanted to say something.
2: Okay.
1: Don't feel shy about exploring. Right, because once you finally make you blow and hit your own goal, maybe something you've not even thought of. Okay. So don't mind that I'm whining my mouth. There's still the option. If you have ideas or things you want to explore, don't feel shy about it. If you feel like there's something there for you, why not explore it? That could actually be your own thing, right? Yeah.
2: Okay, finally, final
1: you
2: question.
1: Say finally,
2: final question. you don't catch me. You don't.
1: But if the conversation is about money, I'm all in.
2: Okay, there was a cut. Finally, business owner or salary earner? Business owner regarding money and financial stability, financial
1: same
2: freedom.
1: Question.
2: Yes, business owner or
1: must
2: salary.
1: I choose one?
2: Yes, you must choose one.
1: Business owner.
2: Business owner or salary. All right, business owner. Thank you so much, Financial Jennifer. Still on our rapid fire round session.
1: You are finding a way not to say finally.
2: Okay.
1: No problem. Still on
2: our rapid. So our rapid fire round sessions are just when you just get to call out one single, you know, they are quick answer questions. So saving alone will never make you rich. True or false? What do you think?
1: Alone.
2: True. Yes. Okay. You don't need a side hustle to become wealthy.
1: True.
2: Okay. Some people are poor because they earn too little. And not poor because they earn too little. They are poor because they have no plan.
1: You've already said it. It's structure. No matter how much you earn, if you don't have plan for it, it's nothing for you.
2: Okay. Women should invest more aggressively.
1: Women should invest. We need more wealth in the hands of women, Shegun. So sis, however you want to do it, aggressively, passively, so far you are investing, please do it. Okay, we need more money in the hands of women.
2: One financial red flag people ignore too often. For me, I'll say black tax. Honestly, that thing just eats away.
1: Okay, because you may not notice. You feel like, if I don't do it, this. You've answered that. That's actually an interesting one.
2: Someone's mother will swallow shovel. Before you know, the thing, the cost money you've been saving for MBA.
1: You know, we are Africans. We can't run from this thing, but just be intentional. Like I said in the beginning, don't play God. Not do pass yourself.
2: Okay, finally, one word that defines financial freedom for you.
1: Choices.
2: All right.
1: And enjoyments.
2: Oh, really?
1: Hey.
2: After work, now enjoyments. All right. For the average Nigerian listening right now, the salary earner who is tired from living a lot to a lot. The young professional trying to make smarter money decisions. The person who wants financial freedom.

0: like financial Jennifer, but feels late, overwhelmed, or underpaid. What final message would you leave them with from moving to being a salary earner to being a wealth builder?
1: My fellow salary earner, I am here to remind you. Okay, so a salary is like a seed, right? You know, when you think of seed, you find it hard to picture the tree it could become in the future. But you wouldn't know if you don't sow it. I'm sounding like my grandmother. You will know if you don't sow it, right? So knowing, bearing that in mind, with what we said earlier, that salary provide consistent income for you, right? Consistent cash flow. What you now decide to do with that cash flow consistently is the difference. That's the game changer between remaining in the rat race and building the world you are talking about. So please be intentional with what you decide to do with that money. Yeah. Thank you.
0: Absolutely, so absolutely, chicken. Absolutely. Yes or no? Can you build wealth as a salary earner?
1: Yes.
0: Absolutely.
1: You can.
0: Absolutely. And that brings us to the end of today's episode of Everyday Money Matters, proudly brought to you by Nairametrics. Like you've heard from our eloquent financial Jennifer, it is what you do with the salary you earn. It is more about how you're able to structure, not necessarily about how much you earn. Although that matters, especially with Nigeria's economic volatility, earn more and be able to meet up with your needs and what you need to get. See you at our very next episode on Everyday Money Matters, proudly brought to you by Nairametrics.
2: 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When Lagos talks, the nation listens. Lagos talks on 91.3.
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1: Let me go in, man. Only three matches left in the World Cup. Only three matches. Yes, today's semi-final. The third place match on Saturday, and the final. The World Cup is coming. It's coming. It has come, and it is going. Anyway, the last African team exited yesterday, and yes, I said what I said.
4: So, why did you start? Why did you get the intro this way? If France had won, would you have started the show this way?
1: Definitely not.
4: You are telling us the history of the World Cup, right?
1: After the finals, I didn't bother listening to post-match rap, and yeah. I went straight to bed. I'm telling you, not only would the result, because Spain thoroughly, but France, they didn't turn up. I can't believe what I saw. In fact, France were, they were stifled, they were suffocated. Do you understand?
4: Played.
1: Totally. Stifled, suffocated. There's even a third one. In fact, they were swallowed self. You understand? I don't know.
4: You remind me of your feeling when Nigeria played Cote d'Ivoire in the last Nations Cup.
1: Well, in the penultimate Nations Cup, the one before last. Yeah. Well, that was I was disappointed that we didn't win the final. Of course, you know, but I don't know. I invested so much. France was literally my team from the very beginning. You understand? You know, I mean, I don't know, emotional investment, but hey, Spain were by far and away the better team, and I do believe and hope that they beat whoever wins tonight, although tonight's match is going to be explosive.
4: I don't care who, but Argentina is not winning the World Cup, that's all I
1: know. And same with England, they will not let us rest.
4: Your dad, Sir Charles, predicted Spain would win.
1: Yes, that's what he said this morning. Yeah,
2: what are you asking me?
4: I'm talking to you.
2: I predicted France.
4: I said your dad.
1: I predicted you.
2: So I'm not important.
4: No.
2: So I don't know.
4: We will start with you.
2: I don't know.
4: You don't know.
2: I don't know.
4: You're just behaving like all those people that support the candidates online.
2: Mm-hmm. I don't know.
1: You're just behaving like a psychopath.
2: Well, I was. Because you're asking me, right? You can ask. Asking
4: this is not the first time I've asked you something about Sir Charles.
2: You ask me when he's not
4: here.
2: You always ask me when he's not here.
4: No, you ask that one of two ways. You're either defensive or with your full chest.
1: No, he's either defensive or offensive.
2: I predicted France to win. I have my things to say about Spain. I thought they were really good. I'm not going to say anything bad about France because I think France have been good.
1: They tried to
2: do that. But I thought Spain were, for me, my celebration will go for Spain, because any positive I want to say is about Spain. What Spain did was they neutralized France. That all this superlatives, all these great things said about France, I didn't see any of it. Even the player I know is raving on, Manu Kone. Even I'm like, Kone just looked ordinary. I'm like, God.
1: Kone?
2: Yes.
1: Kone didn't play now.
2: Kone did.
1: He did not.
2: It was
1: Chamini that played. He did not play today.
2: Kone played yesterday.
1: He did not. Oh, he came on in the second. Maybe
2: I played. So he played.
1: Okay, he played.
2: I'm saying that he was so ordinary. Even when he came, he was so ordinary.
1: Waiting Chamini play. Waiting Dembele play. Waiting Bakolo. Bakolo was lively though.
2: Bakolo started the game.
1: He was lively.
4: So that means that Sir Charles says every time that African players fail when you need them to turn up. That's but what happened.
2: Why you
4: didn't
2: look me at all? Why are you looking at me? Go straight to source now.
4: African players fail again yesterday when they needed to turn up.
5: No African players. They're all French.
1: They're all African. For me, they're not.
5: They're all French. Now you're trying to be racist. They're all French.
1: They're all of African knowledge.
5: I must give a lot of kudos to the Spanish coach. He's a man who thinks and, mm-hmm. and he outthoughts Didier Deschamps on mm-hmm. the night. And it shows once again that technicality in the game of football trumps artistry and talent. You don't need to have the best talent in your team. All you need to have is a set of players who understand the technicalities, the basics of a game. And you know, before... And players that understand the tactics. Yeah,
1: that's what he just said.
5: You know, that's what the Spanish team exhibits, mm-hmm. you know. And it was really, really a good game of football to watch mm-hmm. if you're a Spanish supporter. I wanted France to win. And to be honest, I did not finish the game. Because after the first 60 minutes, I turned off my television because I knew that France was never going to get into it at all. Mm. And at the end of the day, that's exactly what mm-hmm. happened.
4: So you turned off and you ended up watching soap opera?
5: Yeah, I went to sleep.
4: Right to bed.
5: I went to sleep.
1: He went to bed.
4: How come you know so much about
1: what he went to bed. He said he went to bed. There's a difference.
5: You know, the French team had been so idolized by so mm-hmm. many people around the world. Mm-hmm. You know, the brand of football they played was beautiful to watch, mm-hmm. to be honest. Mm-hmm. It was beautiful mm-hmm. to watch. But the best team doesn't always win the tournament. Mm-hmm. And that also was the case at the last FIFA World Cup. The French team was the best, but they lost to Argentina because mm-hmm. Argentina was a lot more technical in their approach to the game. You know, mm-hmm. so it was interesting to see who wins today. Argentina... No team has won the World Cup back-to-back since the 1950s. Last team to do it was Brazil. Italy also have won the title back-to-back. But since the 50s, no team has won the FIFA World Cup back-to-back.
1: 58 and 62.
5: You know, so I don't think Argentina is going to do it. But it's sad. It's sad. That's me saying that Argentina will go through to the final.
6: I think England will stop them.
1: No, you prefer England.
6: England will stop them. And I think going back to that match last night, the French team, what the Spanish team did that surprised me is that, you know, in the game of football, we know that you only press when you have the ball, right? But the Spanish team didn't
5: press without the ball
6: yesterday. They were not just pressing, they pressed every move made by the French team. And that's why I think the like of Bakula, the likes of Mbappe, all of those, their artistry, that's why they didn't have that space to operate to or to express themselves. And I think at the point, they just lost that idea. They didn't even know what they wanted to do, what they really wanted to do. Because when you look at Mbappe at this time, they were totally bereft of ideas. And I mean, that says a lot about what Spain has done at this one. And I said it last week when I was here that we are not paying much attention to this Spanish team because they've been going under the radar. And a lot of people
1: are you trying to say that you predicted that Spain would win?
6: No, I said it. I said, I didn't predict that they were going to win. But the point I made is that.
1: But who did you predict to win yesterday?
6: I predicted.
1: God is watching.
6: I was
1: you.
6: But I predicted I was going all out for France.
1: Okay.
4: You didn't say
1: exactly.
6: I didn't say, but all I was just saying.
1: Who did you predict to win yesterday?
6: France.
1: Okay.
6: I went for France. But the point I'm making is that, we're not paying attention to them. They are good, and we're not paying that attention because especially after they do their first match with Cabo Verde, they know where to be found.
1: They don't have the ammunition.
6: But match to match, what they have done is that they'll be able to match everything that they're playing. They study the team and they meet them in their game. Mm. Beat them to their game, and that's what they did with the French team yesterday. So it was a busy game of football. So though I was disappointed really, but yeah. I enjoyed every bit of it.
4: But the question here is this, because I'm taking this back to African football. Mm. When La Côte d'Ivoire outplayed Nigeria, we said Shell was bereft of ideas.
1: Passero, it wasn't Shell. Passero,
4: yeah.
5: Who said I never?
4: Yeah, that he didn't change his style of play. He should have.
2: Maybe I said. I said so. Partey was too defensive.
4: Are we going to say the same thing about Didier Deschamps?
5: No.
6: It was just outclassed.
5: It was outclassed.
6: That's not what he could have done.
1: Even I brought Cantona.
2: See,
1: Ginola. Thank you.
5: Maybe, if Deschamps had tweaked his team, played all of those boys that hadn't played a game up until that particular minute, maybe something would have changed, because it looked like the French team was predictable. Yeah, if he had brought on a Kante, a Cherki, you know, just turn it around,
6: change something,
5: you know, just something drastic.
2: It's hard because he could have done it maybe second half. But in that first half, you stick to your winning squad. And that squad, I think, to be fair to him, the manager has changed a lot of things. He's changed his left back. Remember that with Peru, he's gone to Lucas Digne. He's brought in Manukuna, he's brought him in, out. So he's brought in Bakola.
5: I don't think playing Bakola at the stars was, when I saw Bakola on the list, I was like, what is he doing?
2: I prefer Duish. I'm a pro.
1: Bakola, funny enough, was quite decent.
5: No, Duish is a better player.
1: He had his idea, but for me, you know, basically, that match was basically whoever scored first.
6: Oh, yes.
1: And the way and manner that Dina considered that penalty self, you could feel the wind exiting Francis Sales with the way I'm, because they knew that once Spain got there,
2: before they even considered that goal, Spain already pinned them.
1: Jonathan, so once they considered, they knew that
2: they had a mountain just once.
5: See, sometimes I think, should VAR actually start looking at intention when it concerns footballers?
1: I know where
5: you're
1: going.
5: Because what Lamine did
2: was so intentional.
5: Yeah, he knew he was never going to get the ball. And you knew that, what's his name? His back was turned.
2: He never saw him.
5: Never saw him coming. And I don't know. It's a very sore point. But
2: I thought that what's his name should have been carded. Maybe I'd have gone red. Who would you say? Again, remember we say the intention wasn't there, but that was a dangerous tackle. And if we say Messi should have been sent off,
6: don't equate that tackle to that. What Messi
2: was similar. The marshal for
6: Angola. Let's see what Olise did right. Why the VAR did not intervene was just because, yes, the tackle. I mean, the way it was distorted and all that, but the height. It was not. The foot was still on the floor, and I think that was why they felt like, okay, you know, just a normal football.
2: Should that be the yellow card at least?
6: Of course, no, but we haven't missed it. No,
2: I'm saying that. So I'm saying that VAR.
6: No. The point I'm making, you know, in fact, is that usually VAR does not intervene. They don't get involved in yellow card situation. You understand? That's the point. If the referee had issued a yellow card, it would have passed. But the fact that the referee did not issue any card at all. If VAR were going to be revealed, it was going to be for red card. They were not going to be revealed for yellow card. That's the point I'm making. So for me, I think it was a right call by the referee.
2: I thought it could have been the right.
6: It was a right call.
1: Have you guys heard the news about Cucurella?
2: He's got long hair.
1: No, he's bald. That guy's been a week.
2: Someone tried to pull it.
1: No. Where you put correct?
2: Where you
1: get correct? I never knew he was that short. That guy just had a punchable bit. Oh, guy.
2: And
1: I didn't know Rodri was that tall. Rodri is a Babana player.
2: You know what I love about Spain? And I think it's a European versus South American thing. Europe is playing like a team. Even Lamine, who's usually the standard player, he's just been a team player.
1: Lamine was a team player.
5: Lamine has had a horrible World
2: Cup. Bad tournament, yes.
5: Horrible.
1: He's contributed.
5: For the kind of status that he's got. It's a terrible World Cup.
2: Who's the best player in Spain?
1: That's Rodri.
2: The fact that you're thinking shows how difficult.
5: Exactly.
1: Until Rodri, I say Danilo. Until that 19-year-old
2: Kubasi.
1: Yeah,
5: I think it's difficult to single out one Spanish team, to be honest. You know, that's so it's easy to pick out one bad person.
1: I know, fantastic. And then the fact that, I mean, look at the way they beat Pedro Porro, who held a very average season.
2: He didn't start, he also didn't start the World Cup. It was, what's his name? Laurent Thiam started the World Cup.
6: I knew that the funny story about Pedro Porro. Before the World Cup, he had not scored any international goal for Spain.
2: Mm,
6: but now he has scored two already. So that's quite. The Spanish was, it's a unit, it's a functional unit. Mm. And that's why it's difficult to
5: play. Are there any Arsenal players in the Spanish team that is starting 11?
2: No.
6: No, Marino is not a starter.
2: Mm.
5: So there's none.
2: And I'm happy that this Unai Simon story
5: There's no Arsenal player who's a starter.
6: I didn't get that.
1: You are just a hater. You know that.
6: To take the cue from Charles, right? I like the fact that Unai Simon has vindicated. I mean, the likes of who believe that the fact that we are playing in the Premier
5: League. I don't agree. I believe very strongly. You see, the goalkeeping department is one that managers do not toy with for a reason of continuity. But if you're looking at a player, man for man, ability for ability, Raya is a better goalkeeper than Unai Simon.
1: I agree with Charles on that.
5: Okay.
1: I think Raya is better, but I think for this guy,
2: What does he shot stop? Has he shot stop more than anybody
1: else? Raya is a fantastic all round goalkeeper.
2: He's a good goalkeeper.
6: Raya is world class.
2: If I put it wrong, that's a
1: fantastic.
2: Unai Simon won more. Are you forgetting that? Unai Simon won the Euros.
5: I told you it's about continuity. Managers don't toy with their goalkeepers. Continuity.
2: In the words of Dubravka. How many shots
5: do you think? Okay, let me bring it home. Maduka Okoye and Chipa goalkeeper Nwabali. Who's a better goalkeeper?
2: Maduka Okoye.
5: Exactly. Maduka but for Okoye. Reason of continuity, Nwabali will always be first.
2: The reason why Maduka. So the question we're asking is why is he a better goalkeeper? In terms of what he's short stopping, in terms of organizing, because I've seen him do it in Indonesia. But he does it good.
1: Charles speaks
2: in Nigeria.
1: The coach is starting for continuity,
2: because of Okoye is always just running away from the national team. He can't take the hit when the hit comes.
1: Anyway, whatever. Fantastic performance from Kante, but I can't wait for tonight. Though tonight is going to be whoever wins. You understand? If England win, they deserve to win.
6: I'm waiting for
1: just that.
5: I'm hoping that both teams can play good football. Not what France gave us. Let's see very good football. I've heard so much about Lionel Messi hasn't played against an English team before, and when I hear that, I'm imagining Messi as Maradona. I'm hoping that Messi can give us a Maradonic performance.
1: Exactly. Even laid his hand of God to rest.
5: Let's just see Messi at his finest against an English national team. Put to bed all of that arguments that he's never played in the Premier League, so he doesn't know what it feels like to play in the best league in the world. I want to see that happen, you know. And I'm rooting for Argentina against England.
6: For me, I'm going for England, and the reason is I want to see a repeat of the Euro 2024 final in Germany. I feel like
5: Spain against England will be totally one-sided.
6: It will be one-sided. And you know why? Because I feel that England feel that they still have a score to settle with Spain. Yes, I think they do.
1: What score to them? They were blown away.
5: I think England's score is against Argentina more.
6: I think you should do well.
1: And to be honest with you, I predict Argentina to win. But if England win,
5: love for England to win.
6: I will.
5: Because inside of me, I actually want England to win the World Cup.
2: Okay,
5: inside of me.
2: World Cup like this.
5: But I'm looking more at the technicalities of the game and. Argentina have it a bit more than England.
1: Let's change your prediction.
5: No, I'm still staying with Argentina.
1: Okay, fine.
5: If England wins, I'd be excited.
1: Okay, I just want to watch good football. But the thing that France couldn't equal Brazil, I was racking my brains. Which team has got to 3 World Cup finals in a row?
2: It's Brazil now.
1: Two
2: Brazilian teams.
1: No, is it two?
2: Yes.
1: It's just one now. When was the second
2: 94, 98, 2002. When was that in the
1: No, they did it in 58 and 62.
2: Okay, just two.
1: When they won back to back, then they lost out in 66. Pele got injured.
2: Oh, okay.
1: And but they won it in 70.
2: Mm. Mm. So just once, then.
1: Just that once, yeah.
5: All right, we have to sort out the news and then take your messages. Yes,
2: today's Wednesday.
1: And calls.
5: Today's Wednesday. Mm. I mean.
1: Calls.
2: But yesterday they only fought us that we didn't read enough messages.
1: Which is
5: it was you and Shegun arguing about necessary things. Then
2: too quiet. Too bad. What is zip? My man, zip. After the news,
1: I'm not even arguing today. I'm just a look at it.
2: I'm not analyzing anything. That's a read. Nigeria's point star Favour Ashe says he's mentally and physically prepared for the 2026 Commonwealth Games in Glasgow, Scotland, as Team Nigeria intensified preparations for the multi-purpose event. He said, coming into the Commonwealth Games, I would say my mental is in the right spot. I'm ready mentally and physically. The training camp has been a huge boost for the athlete and has put us in a better mental space. So yes, I would say I'm ready for the Commonwealth Games.
5: And world record holder Toby Amuson has secured her place in the 2026 Wanda Diamond League final after a string of consistent performances in the women's 100 meters hurdles event this season. The former world champion has amassed 28 points from 5 Diamond League meetings in the women's 100 meters hurdles, comfortably sealing qualification for the season-ending championship scheduled for September 4 and 5 in Brussels, Belgium. Also, Nigerian athletes Udodi Onwuzurike and Chukwue Buka Enekwechi delivered impressive podium finishing performances at Tuesday's athletics meeting in Budapest. In the men's 200 meters, Onwuzurike clinched third place by matching his season best time of 20.18 seconds, aided by a legal plus 0.4 wind aided. Meanwhile, Enekwechi secured his own third place finish in the men's shot put, using a dramatic first round throw of 21.48 meters to leap into the top three.
2: As LeBron James's free agency decision extends into its second week, the Philadelphia 76ers have kept up their pursuit of the full-time NBA champion through three of their players. Tyrese Maxey, Joel Embiid, and Jaylen Brown have all been in communication with James, with Maxey leading the charge. The 25-year-old Maxey, a fellow Clutch Sports client, who has also trained with James in the offseason over the past several years, has referred to the 41-year-old star as a big brother in the past.
5: As part of their build-up to the 14th Women Africa Cup of Nations finals, which begin in Morocco on Sunday, cup holders Nigeria will do battle with Ghana in a friendly match scheduled for Casablanca on Saturday. The 10-time champions opened camp in Casablanca, Morocco's industrial and economic capital, on Monday, as final preparations got underway ahead of their first match of Group C against Malawi in Rabat on Tuesday, 28th of July. As at lunchtime on Tuesday, a total of 10 players had arrived at the Super Falcons Hotel in Casablanca, with midfielder Tony Payne, who recently joined Inter Milan Women of Italy from Everton Ladies of England, expected on Wednesday.
2: The Nigerian Football Federation, NFF, issued a stern warning to Nigerian Premier Football League clubs, demanding full compliance with club licensing and regulations ahead of the 26-27 season. Now, following an executive committee meeting in Asaba Delta State, the NFF announced that these rules will be strictly enforced with the robust backing of the National Sports Commission. The Federation warmly welcomed the NSC's commitment to the licensing framework, highlighting the Commission's readiness to support enforcement and block any attempts by clubs to bypass the regulations.
5: Queen Khalifa Football Club re-signed Obinna Akuchi. He officially rejoined the club from Abakiliki Football Club on a two-year contract worth $10 million. He's returning to his former team after spending the previous season with the Rice Boys. Queen Khalifa also signed Joseph Chinacherem, the defensive midfielder who joined the away side from Lobi Stars, and left centre-back Chibuze Samuel from Bison Football Club, as well as Obunna Bright on a free transfer from Abia Comets FC on a two-year deal worth $6 million.
2: Amadou Lidman is set to join Bayo FC on a season loan contract, having agreed to personal terms with Kano-based club ahead of the 26-27 season. The former Sunshine Stars, Aqua United and Lobi Stars players anticipated to finalise his transfer this week.
5: Portuguese side Sporting Braga have completed the signing of Nigerian defender and former Elagi FC of Ibadan captain Adebisi Timilei from newly promoted NPFL side Inter Lagos in a deal reported to be worth €50,000. Elsewhere, Rivers United Football Club signs former Bayelsa United Football Club midfielder, that's talking about Alex Oyora from Bremer Stars Football Club.
2: Kenya's preparations for the 2027 Cup of Nations qualifiers have been thrown into jeopardy due to unpaid camp allowance owed to the Harambee Stars players. Now, reports have mentioned that the players are owed approximately $2,000 each, spanning the last four national team gatherings. The ongoing financial dispute has fueled rising tension within the squad, with crucial AFCON qualifying matches scheduled for September. Several key players are now reportedly threatening to boycott unless the federation settles their outstanding debts. Meanwhile, former Senegal head coach Alou Cisse has won his legal dispute against the Namibian Football Federation, with FIFA ordering the federation to pay him €820,000 in compensation. The World Football Governing Body upheld the AFCON winning coach's claim following a contractual dispute that arose after he took charge of Libya.
5: Manchester United have announced the signing of midfielder Yuri Tielemans from Aston Villa. The player, who spent 3 years at Villa Park, was a key part of the team which won the Europa League last season, but has made the move to Old Trafford after sources told reporters that United triggered the £35 million release clause in his contract.
2: Manchester City are pushing hard to sign Leo's 18-year-old midfielder Ayew Boadu in a deal valued at massive €100 million. The Premier League champions, the former Premier League champions, have made the American international a priority signing to reinforce their midfield under new manager Enzo Maresca, pulling ahead of rivals Arsenal, Manchester United and PSG.
5: Besiktas have agreed a deal with Arsenal for the transfer of winger Leandro Trossard. The North London club has announced the 31-year-old Belgian international is now set to travel to Istanbul to undergo a medical and finalize his move to the Turkish Super League side. According to sources, the transfer fee is worth £17 million in total, comprising a guaranteed £15.3 million plus an additional $1.7 million in add-ons.
2: Turkish Super League side Granca Brugge have mutually agreed to terminate their contract with Super Eagles winger Henry Onyeku following successful discussion with his representatives. The termination agreement reportedly features a €940,000 settlement, which covers €240,000 in outstanding wages from last season and €700,000 wages in compensation for the remaining duration of the contract.
5: Robin Gosens has agreed a transfer to Schalke 04 after he was frozen out of the Fiorentina squad in pre-season training, according to reports coming in from Germany. The player was informed he was not part of plans in Florence and not even invited to join the team at Viola Park to work with new coach Fabio Grosso.
2: Brighton have signed Croatia defender Luka Vucevic from Tottenham for a club record fee for the £6 million on a 5-year contract with an option for a further year. The Seagulls had two bids for the 19-year-old turned down last month, but his transfer fee could rise up to £50 million with potential additional payments.
5: Leeds United have agreed a £34.1 million fee with Italian club Sassuolo for defender Tariq Mahrimovic. The centre-back, 23, still has yet to agree personal terms or complete a medical, with other Premier League clubs having shown an interest.
2: AC Milan boss Ruben Amorim reportedly set his sights on Manchester United defender Nasser Mazraoui. Amorim, who was appointed as Milan manager last month to replace Max Allegri this month, has already been linked with Manuel Ugarte, Mason Mount and Adriano as he attempts to restructure the Italian side.
5: Cristiano Ronaldo's Al Nassr are facing a financial crisis that has halted transfers and delayed salary payments, according to Saudi Arabia media. The news comes just days after Europa League winning boss Ange Postecoglou was appointed, and follows Ronaldo's strike earlier in the year over what he viewed as a lack of investment in the club, despite earning £488,000 a day. According to a report in the news, several first-team players received their June salaries in installments, while the club's hierarchy have been working to settle the upcoming outstanding amounts.

0: France head coach Didier Deschamps considered his side was thoroughly outclassed after Spain dismantled them 2-0 in Tuesday's World Cup semi-final, ending their quest for a third global title. Widely regarded as pre-tournament favourites, in the blue were second best throughout the match as Spain dominated the midfield, isolated Kylian Mbappe and ruthlessly exposed France's technical and physical shortcomings. In his words, obviously, this Spain team are very strong and they proved it tonight, Deschamps said during his post-match press conference. We were slightly below our usual level and made more technical mistakes than in previous matches. We're also a step short physically.
1: Thomas Tuchel believes England will face an Argentina team fueled by history in the World Cup semi-final in Atlanta on Wednesday. It will be the sixth time that the nations have met at the tournament, with the previous three coming after the Falklands War of 1982. Tuchel was asked whether he was aware of the aggressive edge to the fixture, and he says, "I know some of the players. I coached some of the players," he said. "I can sense it. You can see it. They have this kind of edge. You can sense it when they are going or go down when matches are tight. We have the grit. We have the mentality that it takes to go up against it, and we are ready for it. They're almost the same group as 4 years ago. You can see the cohesion. You can see the sacrifice that they put into it. They believe in their style, and their style is a very emotional style. It was in Qatar, and it is now."
0: Meanwhile, Argentina midfielder Alexis McAllister said that England don't have the pace of the sides he faces in the Premier League ahead of the World Cup semi-final. He said, "It's hard to draw inspiration from what Diego did. It's almost impossible to do the things he did on the pitch. Only Leo can do that."
1: And finally, the halftime break at Sunday's World Cup final could stretch to 30 minutes as FIFA pushes forward the plans for a Super Bowl-style interval show, despite the move violating the sport's official rules. While the official laws of the game strictly cap match intervals at 15 minutes, FIFA has already shown a willingness to bypass this limit, having stretched halftime to 25 minutes during the last year's Club World Cup. By aiming to replicate the entertainment scale of America's biggest sporting spectacle, FIFA's ambitious plans mean Sunday's broadcast could help make this final the longest edition of a tournament's showpiece match on record. All right, so that's a new sound. In addition to that, I don't understand why Aisho Speed is on the schedule to perform at the FIFA World Cup final. What exactly does Aisho Speed do?
0: He's a streamer.
1: I'm saying, what will be his performance?
0: He sang the song for the World Cup.
1: What song?
0: It's a song for the World Cup. There are many songs for the... That is not the only song for the World Cup. There are many. There's one from Tyler. There are many songs.
1: Those are artists.
0: It's also an artist.
1: I show Speed is a streamer, like you said.
0: But streamers, you can people diversify. I mean, for other musicians are also actors.
1: Man, Infantino.
0: Is it just Infantino? Even Giuseppe made him stream the AFCON final.
1: No, streaming the AFCON final, that's a different ballgame. That's not performance. We're talking about I show Speed performing. Doing what?
0: Singing. You could hear him sing that day.
1: Okay.
0: A lot of people love him.
1: It is well.
0: All right. You can go to reactions.
1: Okay, so first five callers for the day, and our first caller for today. Good morning.
2: The first caller for today is Tony.
1: Good morning.
2: Hey, everybody.
1: Hey, Tony.
2: Good morning. Yeah, good morning.
0: You just weak.
1: Guys, speak up, man.
3: Yeah,
1: exactly.
3: Yeah, where's Tony calling from anyway?
2: I'm calling from Lagos. Mm. Sorry, I'm still undergoing puberty. Mr. Charles, don't expect any Maradonic thing. Messi is 39. If England was facing a Messi that was much younger, maybe. But you never know, Charles. But I'm not expecting much. I'm not expecting much from Messi.
3: Okay,
2: yeah, so don't try.
3: You're a magician.
1: You're not expecting much from Messi. After everything you don't do, finish.
2: See, all this thing we don't do.
1: He's done more than enough already.
2: Yeah, he's done more than enough already. So, in my opinion, I would be shocked if he does more or performs really well. You can see that those movements he typically does is limited in this World Cup. The waist does stiff small, not being fluid like before again. Yesterday's game highlights why having a proper midfield or a good midfield setup is the fulcrum of a team. It's great to have fantastic strikers, but when that midfield is there, it just helps. And you think back about great teams that have dominated, whether in club or national team level, from Manchester United to Real Madrid to Barcelona to all the top teams, that midfield is always important. I was surprised because for some reason I help hold myself responsible. I ignored Spain. Their first goal that they considered in this World Cup was against Belgium.
1: Yeah.
2: It's amazing how it dominated France. France looked ordinary.
3: Absolutely. Amazing.
2: I was almost pissed. Like, what did you worry about now? And I drink beer.
3: I'm telling you.
2: Come on, complain now.
3: Avex, go sleep. I'm telling you.
2: Man. And I worry for whoever qualifies. I like Mr. Chelsea. Did England get to that final? To be one sided. In fact, whoever they face, but I'm just here asking myself.
1: Yeah, it won't be one sided if it's Argentina. That much, I'm
2: well,
1: sure.
3: Who do you predict to win today's tie? You're sitting on the fence. Who do you predict?
2: England.
4: Okay.
2: I predict England. Okay. Because I didn't expect Argentina to get to this point.
3: All right.
2: Okay. I predict England.
1: Yeah. All right. Thanks, Tony.
2: Yeah.
1: Oops. Good morning.
5: Good morning, Mr. Charles. This is Kay Combs.
1: Kay Combs.
5: Yes.
1: I don't know. How are you doing? Do you please turn down the volume of your radio set if it's on?
5: Yeah, I've switched it off.
1: Okay.
5: Speaker. Is it better now?
1: Yeah, it's better. Go on.
5: Oh, okay. Morning. I just want to say, I think I'm happy. This World Cup has delivered for me in particular. Ronaldo is out. Spain is in final. Messi is looking down to another final. In fact, Argentina, for me, they've overachieved because I never thought they could get this far. But I think that is good. But I want to say two things quickly. The conversation around Unai Simon and Olise's tackle. I don't know, this World Cup had blown up with a lot of agenda controversies and all that. But if that was the Argentina team member that committed that foul Olise did, the whole internet would be agog and all that. The same way Messi's own went wild. If that was checked, it was a red card. I heard Sully saying that, no, don't go there. If that was checked, that was a red card.
1: All right.
5: Regarding Unai Simon, I think the only reason why we don't regard him as world-class is because he doesn't play in Premier League. Raya has only won Premier League just this last season. Unai Simon won Euro, won Nations League, is in final now, and in youth team, he has won two trophies for Spain in youth team. He has also won Super Cup for Atletico Madrid. He has more trophies than David Raya. I will not take David Raya as a world-class ahead of Unai Simon. But if Unai Simon was even playing for Newcastle, we will respect him. And that's why I like what Spain showed, because football doesn't start and end in England. People
3: all right,
5: play and question, and I like what you said also, Mr. Charles, that being collectively many times will always modify talent.
3: And all right, Kikos, thank you. Let's talk about another opportunity.
5: Thank you.
1: Yeah, all right, thanks, Kikos.
3: You have a point though. Unai Simon said tracker with Fuente in charge, as
1: yeah,
3: well.
1: Yeah.
3: So that he made a very good point on that.
1: Yeah, we can't. We need to go on a break.
3: Yes.
1: Need to go to break. We'll come back and take your calls. Chief Dallinton, we see your call. When we come back from the break, we'll take your call because I know you can't talk for 20 seconds.
0: But thank you very much, Israel from Shomolu. He said, good morning, Sports Zone. I finally picked up my book yesterday. Thank you, Mr. Charles. Hello.
1: There's one more person. Today's what? Today's when today?
0: Today's 15th of July.
1: Yeah. Friday is the last day. You don't pick it up by Friday, I'll give to somebody else.
0: Okay.

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0: Tessa.
1: How many phone calls are we taking? Two? Okay.
2: Good morning.
3: Good morning, Shasa and Azudu.
2: Shagun Agbede has been asking me about you last couple of days.
3: Shagun Agbede, here I am. Good morning.
1: Chief, I just say you don't want to greet me now. Nah? Like the other guy, we call Kiku, just greet us, come they talk.
2: I don't know, it was dragging.
3: People wait start sports zone. There are no people wait this sports zone. Go. We sabi ourselves. Femi.
4: Good morning, Chief.
3: Karombenwu.
4: Good morning.
3: Every other person, I greet you. Gentlemen, the World Cup is becoming more interesting. Most people
2: becoming more interesting, Chief. Wait, don't finish that.
1: Only three games left. World Cup don't finish. I don't even know how to do it myself next week.
3: We had a very ugly experience when Egypt played a side. And FIFA had to come out somehow to defend FIFA. The FIFA president defended FIFA to talk about officiating. Yesterday, last night, the match for last night, most people gave it to France, including Darlington. My son said no, that it was Spain. I was going to beat France. I never accepted. But from the beginning to the end of that game, I was still expecting.

0: I mean, I think it's okay. People are making it sound like we signed a Ballon d'Or player. I think he's a good addition to the team. He's going to give us an option that we currently don't have, and I think it's nice. And I think the best part is the amount we got him for, because in the transfer window of today, everybody, like, 90 million is a new 50 million. So getting him for that amount, well, I think it was quite nice. I hope that Carrick is able to get all of them to work together.
1: I think they will.
0: A very good replacement for Casemiro.
2: You paid how much for Tielemans? You paid how much?
1: 35.
0: So
1: two players for one. Santos 50, Tielemans. That's,
0: yeah, and
1: Fernandez went for 45.
0: Out on that. I feel like
2: you're bringing an expired product to Manchester United, and you're happy about it.
1: No,
2: I think it's an expired product.
1: Clip him. You're Tielemans, expired. You are clipped.
2: An expired
1: roll out next season. You're by clips.
2: Only the few. And then you bought another Andre Santos, a reject at Chelsea.
1: Clippy.
2: Ederson is not coming to United. I hope you know that.
1: No, we don't want him.
2: Look at this guy.
1: We don't want him. We're happy with Santa. And just one more. Kone or Scott, that young boy from Bournemouth.
3: Let me show you, those fans did not come to the party tonight. They were quite lethargic and bland throughout the match. It once had a feel more like a training session for the Spanish. Yamal's goal should have stood. He was nowhere off. Before this game, many, including myself, agreed that France had that superior squad, but Spain always seemed to have a way around them. Football can be so brutal. This goes good morning. Simple. Spain outcoach France. France did not rethink their starting error.
1: You know, funny enough, I think we were kind of guilty too of giving France. So, because before we came to the tournament, Spain were favourites before France. Then the draws, Spain's draw against Capo Verde. Then France are explosive. But we should remember that Spain has beaten, this is the third time they beat France in a row in a tournament. Oh, yes. European Championship, Nations League, and now. Yeah. When it matters most, they beat them. So,
3: Storm from Marion Lagos says, good morning, everyone. I predicted Spain to win, and they did, because that Spain team is very good, and they caged France last night. All those them gra-gra no work, because Charles, even if France had put 15 players on the pitch last night, Spain would have won. For tonight's game, I see England beating Argentina like thief with thief akara from frying pan. For the final on Sunday, I wish to see England win because of those Arsenal four musketeers, Rice, Saka and Noni, as well as Eze. Finally, Bruce Charles, not start waiting, you not go finish. Mikel Merino has saved this Spain team twice in the World Cup with his magical performance as a sub. And don't forget, he's an Arsenal player.
1: You know, even if I was to win before because of this last post, I will go again. Argentina, do your job.
3: We are in Sports Zone. I am an ardent silent listener and my first time communicating. I think Argentina will beat England tonight, and I don't want people to come with any conspiracy theory. And again, this year's World Cup will be won by country with a homegrown coach. Thanks, Abiodo Sanda.
1: Okay, I ring back for you. And then before I call in, let's hear your voice.
2: No, but is that not obvious? All the three countries are coached by.
1: No.
2: No?
1: Tuchel is German.
2: Okay,
1: German.
2: Apart from Tuchel, okay.
1: Yeah.
3: Good morning, everyone. When guys like Sonny predict, we know who he would predict against. I'm not surprised that he's predicting against Argentina. I love Charles' submission that so many people around the world, especially here in Nigeria, idolize the French team. Unfortunately, for many, it's going to be Argentina and Spain for the final, which Spain would win the cup just like I predicted even before the start of the tournament. I don't even know why I am not a betting person. Iwo Soji Dosunmu.
1: Oh well, let me ring off.
3: England and Spain will play in the final. A team that only considered a goal to the semi-final. That means Cape Verde is one of the best teams at the World Cup. They scored two beautiful goals against Argentina, and against the Spanish team was 0-0 out of Cape Verde. Okay, watch out for Cape Verde in the next AFCON. France could messed up for letting Manu Kone, starting Kone on the bench. Though Hernandez should have started that match against Spain. The England team could win this World Cup. Last time was 1966 and this is 2026. They're not getting... Are we getting set? They're getting set for the anniversary. Samson from...
1: Sorry, who sent that?
3: Samson from Alimosho.
1: Samson, yeah, it's something... He can segue to something I want to talk about. Next year's AFCON is going to be one of the toughest ever.
3: So answer Samson. You should remember that in 2010... In 2010... Spain won the World Cup.
1: Mm-hmm.
3: Switzerland lost. Switzerland beat them. So does that make Switzerland a good team? Because Switzerland beat

0: or Argentina.
1: Saudi Arabia.
0: So does that make Argentina, Saudi Arabia?
1: No, to be honest,
0: because Cape Verde.
1: But the point he made that, as I said, I wanted to talk about AFCON next year is going to be, it's going to be the business. It's going to be probably the best AFCON ever because the level
2: and my
1: of AFCON
2: be one of the worst for Nigerians.
1: Well, that's another story for another day, Carol.
3: And just before we go, Charles, there's a story in the news hand about the club licenses in the NPFL, and we've spoken ad nauseam about how, I mean, the statement made in terms of the the salary cap in the NPFL and all that, 2 million naira.
0: Yes.
3: See, I've said it elsewhere, and I've taken a lot of stakes for what I said, and I'm going to repeat it. In the context of the economic value of the NPFL, no player in the NPFL is deserved to be paid 2 million naira per month, and I stand by it. See, for me making this law, the first thing you need to do is make NPFL viable, commercially viable. Make it a league that on its own will decide to make those payments, not that you force this on them. Even the 150,000 that is currently, see, NPFL players, it's not that they are poorly paid. Yes, they are not poorly paid. A lot of them earn about over 1 million naira. But the point we are making is that the commercial value of the league does not support a 2 million naira benchmark right now. See, I've seen players go to other countries and see the factor that rub off on those players is not about their quality, it's about the economic value of those leagues that have gone to.
0: So, I'm not even concerned with if the teams are able to pay their players 2 million. What I really want to see is if the sports commission will go ahead and insist
3: on the 2 million.
0: Not on that, and insist that even if it's 5 clubs that are able to do so, will play the league with 5 clubs. I want to see that. I want to see that the NSC enforces what it says, and this is not just lip service. Because if at the end of the day these teams are not able to pay the 2 million and we go ahead and make another excuse, then I will lose all respect for Lokmade and the sports commission.
3: And unfortunately, Charles, you are not going to see it, because we've been here before. We've heard so many people make such comments saying that, okay, if 4 is 5, that's what we are going to play with. But see, we are not in Nigeria. We love to put the cart before the horse, instead of putting the horse before the cart. And that's what they are doing right now. I said, you see, NAC have the best opportunity right now to ride the wrong in the NPFL, but instead, what they are doing about it, just playing to the gallery, making populist statement that people just want to jump on this.
4: 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Sport Zone, signing out. We're way beyond time.
5: Good morning. It's the early edition. To some, it's just entertainment. To others, it gives you information. But to us at Lagos Talks 91.3, it is conversation. 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Lagos Talks on 91.3.
6: Continuous environmental degradation, indiscriminate dumping of refuse on drains and highways with consequent environmental, social and health implications are prevalent in most developing countries with growing population. Lagos State, which is the economic hub of Nigeria with continuous urban sprawl that imposes pressure on effective waste management, is not an exception. Lagos Waste Management Agency, LOMA, is a prominent organization dedicated to promoting environmental sustainability and waste management in Lagos State. And among its many activities, LOMA focuses on recycling, marine waste, construction waste, and street sweeping. One of LOMA's key achievements has been its success in expanding the recycling industry in Lagos State. The agency has worked to increase the number of recycling companies operating in the state. And as a result, the number of recycling companies has grown from just 3 to 78. This growth has also created over 6,000 jobs for Lagos residents. LOMA has also made significant strides in addressing marine waste. The agency has created over
7: 590 jobs in marine waste management, and these personnel are responsible for cleaning shorelines and canals. Loma has partnered with the Lagos State Universal Basic Education Board, LASUBEB, to promote environmental sustainability among school children through the Loma Academy. This initiative seeks to educate young people about the importance of waste management and environmental conservation. Loma is also involved in community advocacy campaigns, working to raise awareness about the importance of waste management and environmental conservation. Overall, the agency has made significant contributions to promoting sustainability and waste management in Lagos State. Over the years, Lagos Waste Management Authority, LOMA, has developed several innovative approaches to curb indiscriminate dumping and promote proper waste handling and disposal for a cleaner and healthier environment. At LOMA, we believe education is the most powerful weapon that can be used to change the world, and no child should be left behind. According to a quote by Benjamin Franklin, an investment in knowledge pays the best dividends. For more information and inquiries, you can please call our toll-free lines 617 or 0708-0601-020, or follow our social media handles, Facebook, loma.gov, Instagram, loma_gov, Twitter handle at loma.gov.ng, or you can send an email, info@loma.gov.ng, or lomapro@gmail.com. 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
8: 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Well, guys, I'll be back with more information for you. But until then, go solar, shine brighter. Now, that's all the exciting information I have to share with you from GenX Technologies. Till I catch you next time, guys, it's peace.

0: 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Remember, say, accident not just they happen, now something they cause them. And if we understand all road signs and regulations and obey them, there was no good day at all. I beg you, make you not drive against traffic and make you try to get sorry heart for all that road users. 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What about you with the speed anyhow? You dey say to you, Abi, remember, say, now waiting the street man, then they kill him. Road safety don't shine eye for take blaskata all yama yama for we road. 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

0: of faith. Today, our hearts are filled with immense relief as the children and teachers abducted from the Haoro, Eshinle, and Yawota communities in Orire local government area have finally been reunited with their families. For every parent who endured weeks of uncertainty, every child who lived through this traumatic experience, and every citizen who prayed and hoped for their safe return, this is indeed a moment of thanksgiving. Yet, even as we rejoice, our relief is tempered by profound sorrow. We mourn the tragic loss of lives in the course of this unfortunate incident. Among them were two dedicated teachers, Mr. Joel Adeshiyan, who was killed on the day of the abduction within the school premises, and Deacon John Olaleye, who died while in captivity. Many Nigerians witnessed the horrifying video showing the brutal murder of Mr. Michael Oyedokun, a dedicated teacher whose life was cruelly cut short by this terrorist. We will never forget security personnel, hunters, and members of the arrested Amatekun Corps who paid the ultimate price in the line of duty. Lieutenant F.A. Isaac, Mr. Adegun Shuaibu, Mr. Issa Saleh, Mr. Rafiu Ayuba, an unnamed soldier. We pray that Almighty God grant them eternal rest and give strength and comfort to their families during this painful period. We also honor the courage of Mr. Bamidele Paul, who sustained serious injuries and is presently receiving treatment. We pray for his full and speedy recovery. I thank the people of our state for their patience, resilience, and cooperation throughout this difficult week, especially those whose daily lives were disrupted by the security measures and curfews that became necessary in the interest of public safety. While we give thanks today, we must also remain vigilant. The threat posed by criminal elements has not disappeared. Experience from other parts of our country has shown that terrorist and bandit groups often seek to strike again where they perceive vulnerability. We must therefore not allow this moment of relief to become a moment of complacency. Security is everyone's responsibility. If you see anything suspicious, report it immediately to the appropriate security agencies. You may also call 615, Oyo State's toll-free emergency line for security and other emergencies. The vigilance of our communities remains one of our greatest strengths. This painful experience has also compelled us to rethink how we secure communities that border the old Oyo National Park. Under our constitution, national parks fall under the jurisdiction of the federal government, and we respect that constitutional arrangement. However, constitutional limits do not diminish our responsibility to do everything within our lawful power to protect the people of our state. Accordingly, the state government will immediately strengthen oversight of all access routes leading into and out of the old Oyo National Park through our adjoining local government areas. We shall introduce appropriate measures to regulate movement through these corridors, improve community intelligence, strengthen collaboration with local communities and security agencies, and establish clear protocols that make it more difficult for criminal elements to exploit our border communities as safe passage or occasional basis. Detailed implementation guidelines will be announced shortly. Leadership is ultimately measured not only by how we respond to tragedy, but by whether we learn from it and build stronger institutions afterward. That is the commitment we make to the people of Oyo State today. The reunion of these children and teachers with their families does not mark the end of this painful chapter. It marks the beginning of another responsibility, our collective responsibility to establish the truth. The circumstances surrounding this incident are sufficiently grave and unusual to warrant independent scrutiny beyond our domestic institutions. I therefore, with a full sense of responsibility as the Executive Governor of Oyo State, call on the appropriate international human rights and accountability mechanisms, including those within the United Nations system, to closely examine the facts surrounding this abduction and the circumstances of its resolution. Such scrutiny is not intended to undermine our institution. Rather, it is intended to reinforce public confidence that the truth will be established and that every person found to bear responsibility, regardless of office, influence, or affiliation, will be held accountable. Under the Constitution of the Federal Republic of Nigeria, the primary responsibility for national security rests with the federal government and the security agencies under its command. The Nigerian people therefore deserve a full and transparent account of what happened. Who was responsible? Whether there were institutional failures, negligence, or collusion at any level, and what measures must now be taken to ensure that no community is ever subjected to such an ordeal again. This is not about politics. It is about justice for the victims, reassurance for our people, and restoring public confidence that every Nigerian child can go to school without fear. To every parent across Oyo State, let me assure you that your government has heard your fears. We will not relent until every lawful steps has been taken to make our schools and communities safer for our children. As the government of Oyo State, we will continue to support every lawful effort that strengthens our security architecture, protect our people, and bring every person responsible for this tragedy to justice. May Almighty God continue to watch over us. God bless Oyo State, and may God bless the Federal Republic of Nigeria.
1: And that is the voice of the Executive Governor of Oyo State, that is Governor Seyi Makinde, addressing the media there after the return of the children and the pupils and teachers at the Owerri local government who were kidnapped. Now, we've had that conversation yesterday, but like we always say on this program, particularly on the early edition, that we like to bring you the details. Not just hearsay, not just what has been reported, but we want you to hear for yourselves what was said. And that's what we played for you now. So if you've had in mind, I had your opinion before, I haven't read in the papers, what you've heard now, does it corroborate what your thoughts are, or does it make you change your view? The guru is here to give us the analysis for the day, the final one for this week, and we wait until next week before for the guru to return. The guru.
2: The guru has returned.
1: Asabigo.
2: Redo Kayode.
1: Yes, sir.
2: Oluwa Kayode. Good morning, Lagos Talks 91.3 FM. 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
3: Yes, sir.
2: Of course, Kayode has successfully digested everything. So, I mean not... Or, let me put it this way, and probably left with nothing to digest.
1: Hmm.
2: Will it be okay just for me to say, good morning, people, good morning, fan, good morning, Nigeria, good morning, West Africa, good morning, Africa, good morning, the world, round, and that I concur with everything digested by Coyote.
1: Of all course. I asked were questions, Guru. I didn't reach any conclusion.
2: Go ahead. Go ahead. Oh, there was still conclusion not conquered yet.
1: No, conquered. I asked questions so that you can analyze.
2: Okay. I give you the next 1 hour. Conquer that.
1: I don't have.
2: Okay, we are live on Facebook. Godwin the Guru dash Vetra column. So let us move. This is an issue that we refuse to die.
1: Mm.
2: And I agree with the reason why it might not be dying so soon.
1: Mm.
2: It tells you that it came from a coven of politics. I use the word coven deliberately.
1: Mm.
2: It came from coven of politics. And is sailing around the waters of politics. Therefore, at point of anchorage, it cannot but anchor within the battle place of politics. Let me go ahead with Seyi Makinde. Of course, and this is very unfortunate, Seyi Makinde had attracted much hatred from higher percentage of Nigerians than he, would I say, entitled to receive? Could this be regarded as his entitlement? Or if he had navigated his speech along another trajectory, he probably would have attracted his hated. No, he's hated now. By majority. But if the issue rose from the coven of politics, moved, navigated through the pathway of politics, and anchored on the batting place of politics, then the hatred itself cannot be far removed from political maneuvering. In the first place, we ought to thank God. Kayode mentioned the students, mentioned the teachers, mentioned, did you mention the people? Are those toddlers to be regarded as students?
1: They are pupils.
2: 2 year old.
1: Mm.
2: Two of them. 2 year old. Two. 3, 4, 5. About 8 of them.
1: I can't imagine what the parents were going through. 56 days.
2: And this. Were the children being brutally beaten up by those animals? Because either the child spoke loudly, we don't want noise. You want to give us out. A 2 year old, a 3 year old, a 4 year old. I hope all of them can be transferred quickly to China so that the Chinese justice system will catch up with them.
1: What's the Chinese justice system like?
2: The top government official that was caught in the web of fraudulently manipulating figures and stole money the other day. You haven't forgotten. Every person would demand that transfer this. The citizenship of these people, transfer it. They are no more Nigerian, they are not Chinese. So that the Chinese authority, the Chinese rules are regulated. But those who will effect it, they will not want to do it, because if the Chinese rules and regulations should catch up with these bandits or terrorists, as we call them, it shall equally be coming to catch up with the politicians who are stealing money on daily basis. You can never be a Chinese and steal money and think you will build the air of life the second day. You know the way. And these people will not allow it. Now, I want to evaluate what Makinde did. I was told that Makinde was very, very brilliant when he was in the secondary school.
1: I'm waiting to see where this will end.
2: And somebody who is very, very close to him, who is one of my junior brothers, as I would always want to call them, I want to borrow me on one, now admitted that even in the university, he was so brilliant. And for him to hit a $1 million business at the age when he was not yet 30 tells you much that he wouldn't be a fool. I'm not talking of one million naira, $1 million. Then he had been in government as executive governor for 7 years now. Am I right?
1: Seven years plus.
2: So he would have been well exposed to game of diplomacy, how things operate. He may know more than me in that game of diplomacy as far as governmental affairs are concerned. But I want to believe that, yes, state governors make appeal and they get loan from the World Bank, from this, from that. But when it comes to invitation of international agencies, I want to believe Seyi Makinde should have known that for his attempt, he attempted it. He made a call. Yeah, that was an attempt. Okay.
1: Or his thought.
2: Oh, thank you for voicing out his thought. He should have known that the United Nations Organization, depending which of the path of the United Nations Organization he was calling, would only succumb and respond. Please, listeners, followers, let me have the rightful idea. Please, bring your suggestion in. But I want to believe that it should have ascended beyond the subnational. It is the national that carried the sovereignty of Nigeria, not the subnational. The subnational carried whatever that is, if the subnational didn't have any sovereignty, which I know they don't. A local government chairman is not holding any sovereignty on behalf of his people. The governor, either you are executive governor or you are not executive governor, whatever governor you are not holding the sovereignty of Nigeria. Nigeria has only one sovereignty. It is not Plateau 36 plus Abuja. No. So it means, therefore, that for that call to have a bearing, it must have a coverage of the sovereignty. If he had thought of it like this, this is why I alluded to him being brilliant at one point or the other. If he had alluded to it, he probably would have channeled his thought through another means. But I want to believe that Seyi Makinde spoke out of frustration. And that frustration must have been based on some facts he has, which I am not having. Which you, Kayode, you are not having. Let us interrogate it a little. I have told him, when Shino Achebe died, before his last work came, there was a country. That was his last book. But he died before the thing was published. In evaluating it, Wole Soyinka made a statement. Wole Soyinka told us the story of how close himself and Shino Achebe had been in life, blah, blah, blah. And he ended by saying, that was a work I wish my friend did not do. that caption he gave to the book, "The Worst Country." I have said it now already that I wish Seyi Makinde did not voice out his thought along this line, along this trajectory. He probably would have presented his thought differently. Having said that, meaning I did not agree with him on that statement of inviting the United Nations. So nobody should say I never made that up. But having said that, Seyi Makinde, I want to repeat it, would be assessing of facts. He has some facts that neither of us have. Let us now go back historically. Let's check this memory lane. Let's move it back a little. On the 25th of November 2025, the Kebbi Government Girls School, the governor had info that terrorists were coming to that school. He alerted the authority. He alerted the authority. And when he alerted the authority responded by deploying military to the school to safeguard the school. Deployment of military, I would always say it, and I continually will be saying it, that responsibility is in the shoulder of only one man in Nigeria. The president, a commander-in-chief, commander-in-chief of the Nigerian armed forces, all the forces combined together. He is their commander-in-chief. He is the only one. But he delegates that power through, first of all, Minister of Defense. From Minister of Defense, he now goes to the Defense Minister, might pass through the Chief of Defense Staff, or might direct straight away the Chief of Army Staff, or the Chief of Army Navy Staff, or the Chief of Air Force Staff. If protocol had to be respected, he could choose to pass through the Chief of Defense Staff, because the truth is that, speaking professionally, the Chief of Defense Staff is a chief, is a commander without troops. I don't want to go to that. I had explained the first man to be appointed to being Chief of Defense Staff in Nigeria, and the reason why he was appointed. But so the president delegates, all this power. When the governor of Kebbi State now gave information and troops were deployed, practically speaking, they were deployed on the strength of the discretion and the powers of the commander-in-chief of the Nigerian forces through delegatory processes. There is no delegation of power that results into abdication of power. It's no more. The source is cut off. If you abdicate, you delegate, you don't abdicate. Then an instruction came for those troops deployed to redeployed, because that's the language, militarily speaking. They were not just moved, they were redeployed to another place. Then 30 minutes by 3 a.m. they were deployed off that school. Then 3:45 a.m. the terrorists came and carted away about 300 girls. Up to today, nobody had told us who carried out that deployment, who gave the order. And the man who has the responsibility, practically speaking, the President of the Federal Republic of Nigeria and the Commander-in-Chief of the Nigerian Forces, refused to tell us. So it can best, because sometimes silence could be consent, it can best be accepted that is the president who has the right, constitutionally speaking, that deployed the troops. Would that be right for us to conclude that the president is in conspiracy with the terrorists? It would be wrong to say so. But his inability to tell us who deployed it, and the whole world that be calling for this fact, will tell you that there might be more knowledge of this thing to the governor. Ikebi than anyone else. That's number one. Number two, one of the longest surviving now terrorist leader in Nigeria is Bello Toji. Toji is T-U-R-J-I. There was this other day, he was almost a kubad by the troops on ground in Katsina State. They circled around him the same method that this who rescued our children, our brothers, our sisters in Otuse did, by circling and cutting off access. So they circled. So it was, according to report, a matter of hours for the troops to pick Bello Toji, except if he had if he would be audacious enough to have blown himself up the way Abubakar Shekarau did when ISWAP were closing up on him. We were told, he said, that a phone call went out, must come from the Bello Toji, and instruction returned in place of the telephone call that went out. Instruction returned for the troops to pull back. Toji Bello is still alive till today. Toji Bello is still terrorizing Nigeria. Who made that call for the troops to pull back? That person might not be a collaborator, but he must be a lover of the terrorist in question. The one who redeployed the troops from the school, from the girls' school in Kebbi, might not be a terrorist, but he must be very, or so it could be she, so I don't know. He or she must be very, very big lover, admirer of the act of, if not terrorist, act of terrorism. So how many types of this type of information are at disposal of Seyi Makinde, we wouldn't know. But I know for sure that he shouldn't have passed that route he did by voicing out his thought along that line. But I know the man spoke out of total frustration. And that frustration would have been gathering of facts at his disposal that may not be well known to that. Let me stop with the Seyi Makinde matter like that. Again, they are politicians and they are playing politics. The secretary to the government of the federation, Senator Akume, what is his first name?
3: George Akume.
2: Okay, George Akume, without being a justice, Akume.
3: Mm-hmm.
2: All right, George Akume was that President Bola Tinubu was a man who believed in action. That he did not call Seyi Makinde, that even if he had called Seyi Makinde, that one wouldn't have helped in rescuing the people, that he concentrated in rescuing the people. George Akume, Senator, your thoughts are very, very too small as you presented them on this matter. President, I said it yesterday. Let me not repeat myself. Let me not be sounding like a broken record. President Bola Tinubu, one, is a father of the whole nation. It's our father. Even if there's a Nigerian who is 150 years old, that is still alive today, President Bola Tinubu is his father. Then two, his constituency is the whole country put together, voted him to be president. Whichever way the votes are gathered and garnered, as long as they were counted and as long as they were adjudicated by the court and Supreme Court put it that he won, he is the people that bring you together. He is the commander-in-chief of the Nigerian forces. He is the one that will deploy the troops. If he is a father, not calling Seyi Makinde, my papa did not do well. He did not do well, not calling Seyi Makinde. He did not do well. Now, our papa be this way, but in this case, you not do well, you not do well, Baba. Then, and I call it condemn Seyi Makinde. When yesterday, day before yesterday, when he was talking, receiving the people from the military authority, he did not, at that spot, he did not acknowledge the president. I said it yesterday, that was too wrong of him. Because it doesn't matter that you hate the man, there are no evidences of hatred there. It doesn't matter the type of politics you, but Waziri, before he died many years ago, taught us the politics without bitterness. Why can't we practice it? If he did not call you, but if he did not deploy the truth, could you have deployed truth? Or do you think Amateku that went first? What happened to them? Did they not return from the forest in body bags?
1: What kind of they said, I will not tell you. But for two of us to be laughing, you said.
2: So that is that. So let's this politics. But I want to comment briefly on Oshio Mole.
1: Who made the statement that Chima Kide took politics too far? Partisan politics taking too far. That's what Oshio Mole said before he rubbished what Makinde presented. Oshio Mole, I had rubbished the way he presented it. But if taking partisan politics too far, who is number one in Nigeria that does that more favorably than any other person? Is it not Osho Baba? Adam Sali Osho Mole. He is number one in those things. And whenever he's taking his politics further, he blends it with some aromatic ginger. He blends it. He may return back again to tell you that that was not the way I put it, that I was quoted out of quotation. When he was taking politics too far, when he pointed at the president of the Senate, chairman of the National Assembly, that his daughter benefited. That the daughter benefited because that NNPC gave all the other leaders gave the daughter an appointment which ordinarily she wouldn't have merited. How do we call that? Is she a graduate? What made you believe she wouldn't have been qualified ordinarily? How many people be employed to the NNPC that you set it up before yourself for your money? And Dr. Mole was to tell us later that no. I was quoted out of context. When he was talking of the signature that removed that suspended Natasha Akpotiuduaghan, did he not tell us that some of those signatures were forged? But what did he say later? Mostly as it affected Senator Tiki Gibi. If you want to know how Oshio Mole blessed his speech, because he's only one man that does not take partisan politics too far at all. He does not even take it to anywhere. If you want to know how he does it, go and read Okoji Iweala's book. Corruption is difficult to fight. Please, go to page 112 and read the revelation of Okoji Iweala. He specifically mentioned somebody. And it was Adams Oshio Mole. But the one that really turned me off before Kayode succeeded in turning me on, it took him time, was the one, the statement accredited to Jimo Ibrahim. It rose a lot of memory in me. Most of them are not what I should even be discussing on air. When he established this, established that, has he not come back to government now in order to see what can be made to push something up? Why is it that he refused to come to Nigeria when the mother died? And what happened? I hiss you. He is even asking Sheyi Makinde that he should apologize to the victims.
2: who have been released? Is it because you have facts at your disposal that Seyi Makinde was the one who arranged and organized the kidnap, that you should go and apologize to them?
1: Maybe what he meant was that Seyi Makinde was trivializing the issue, so you should apologize to them.
2: Kaede, let me warn you as a son. Don't help Ibrahim, Jim Ibrahim.
1: No.
2: Don't ever attempt. I die on the path of righteousness. You found him. Look at that. It will be far away from path of righteousness. Mm. So don't attempt to help him.
1: You know what I said because, about him.
2: Because if you say more than this now, and be provoked now, yeah. I will bring too many things out.
1: Say things ago. That's the aim.
2: No. I spoke of Gloria Okon on air. You know, many people are even calling the authorities that they should arrest the guru for what? Those are facts that I don't always, and like as I said, it's an understanding between me and the community I operated. Once you have that understanding and you don't go beyond what that community give you authority to go, you will live long. And that's number one. Number two, you are doing it with the righteousness of God. You are doing it according to the principle of God. You are not bringing something into it because of your personal benefit. You will live long. But I said this, somebody who sent me a message that, do you know what you said now was what led to Dele Giwa's death? That's why they killed Dele Giwa. Do you know why they killed Dele Giwa more than me? I thank the person. I thank him. I appreciate the person. But I now told the person, say, the facts at your disposal might not be the same quantity at my disposal. Mm. Either you have them more than me, or I'm having them more than you. Mm. On the 25th of November, 2015, I wrote the setter spread for This Day magazine. Mm. I wrote the setter spread for Vanguard newspaper. Because people approached me that I should please contribute to the death and the mystery around that death.
1: Mm.
2: Because that will be 29 years of Dele Giwa being killed or being assassinated. In one of my conclusions, I can still remember it vividly. I said, Dele Giwa may have facts beyond or about Gloria Okun and the movement of drugs, but I'm not too sure that he has facts on them to the standard that I had those facts then, because the magazine they established himself, Yakubu Agbese, and what's the name of the fourth man?
1: Dan Agbese,
2: Dele Giwa, something Yakubu, and
1: Yakubu passed recently.
2: Yakubu passed recently. Agbese is still alive. Riepu is there. I wrote about cocaine movement for the Punch newspaper. Set a spread 3 days running. And I spoke about the movement of cocaine, the route, as it were then, in the west coast of Africa. This was long before the magazine they established. What's the name of the magazine?
1: Newswatch.
2: Spoke about it. Yes. Dele Giwa anchored it. But most of what he got, where did this source them from? I now concluded that that article I wrote for both the This Day and the

0: Good morning, Daddy Guru and Oluke. When former Ekiti State Governor Ayo Fayose, who is an ally of President Tinubu, made comments indirectly suggesting foul play in the kidnapping of the Ogbomoso pupils and aimed at the Oyo State Governor, the Senate and the Presidency remained silent. Fayose was waxing lyrical on air with Arise television anchor on Channels TV suggesting foul play. However, now that Governor Seyi Makinde has openly called for a United Nations probe into the incident, both the Senate and the Presidency have gone mad and became arrestive. Adegboega Adedeji writes. The Guru, can we compare both? Because right now, okay, I'm going to ask questions. Right now, if you're having challenges within your country and you're talking back and forth, typically the Senate and the National Assembly should not be, the Senate and the Presidency should not be concerned. But where your comments goes beyond the borders and you are reporting the nation to the UN, it is the responsibility of the Senate to step in and say, guy, cool down. However, the Guru, the same Senate that is saying cool down now, being led by Senator Godswill Akpabio, said at some point, and I quote, we need to be serious, US is watching. So in one breath you are saying, why are you going to the UN? In another breath, you're not even scared of the UN. You are scared, openly displaying your concern about another nation that naturally doesn't have power over you.
1: Give something to Akpabio. Because you are talking of the man that has power of what money cannot do, more money will do it. But having said that, he said U.S. is washing. But Makinde is appealing to U.N. So there's difference there.
0: No, but if you are concerned that... UN, why are you going to the UN? But the same you who is concerned about a body, a global body who has the responsibility of oversighting the entire nation, you don't want them to come because you believe this is our territory. But you are giving that same territory to another independent nation. Say, no, not careful, no, not careful, no, serious.
1: Because US is watching.
0: So, does it really align? That's the question, and that's
1: you made the statement to me now that somebody said that if Nigeria advise you and you follow, you understand that you are abnormal. It means we have abnormal country. I will not have abnormal leaders of that country. Where the country is fake. I didn't say Nigeria is fake, but it produced a company that had budget allocation, that had bank account, three bank account with the CBN of Nigeria, that is allocated a place in the National Secretariat with code that is everywhere. If they say it's fake, that's why I say, for me to accept that this code is fake, meaning Nigeria is fake. If Nigeria is fake, meaning the executive that brought the budget is fake. Then if the budget, the executive is not there, meaning those presiding at the National Assembly, our leaders there, which would include, most importantly, a man you just mentioned, is fake. So, Kayode, what are you arguing again? Is this vessel going into our courage?
0: Yes, the girl.
1: I want to salute all of you. Kayode announced it at the beginning that today is the last day for this week of the Guru coming. So I want to thank all of you. We shall be talking more. Please follow the Guru mostly on Mondays and Fridays, 8 p.m. on YouTube, Facebook, Instagram, TikTok, Trading Issues with the Guru. As every person is following, Ojo, Trading Issues, please do that. You can follow the Guru. X is a... How do you help me?
0: Godwin_Buebu.
1: Then YouTube channel is Godwin the Guru. Then Facebook, Godwin the Guru dash Virtual Column. Instagram, Godwin Etakwebu. TikTok, Godwin Etakwebu. Which one remain? Ask Kayode. If I don't know it, Kayode has it. He will tell you everything. Then this phone number might help you too. 0906 887 0014. And of course, Kayode has something good for Loma. So Loma, Leko, try to reach me this afternoon. Toye, also try to reach me. Then I want to salute Dr. Muyiwa Badigesi. Call me this afternoon because there's something I want for us to discuss privately. But Kayode is expecting something.

0: for the remaining people, this way, so that I can reach it, because it will do Roma good. Until then, where we shall be meeting again Monday next week, please keep yourself out of trouble. Bye-bye.
1: All right, thank you so much, the Guru. And, well, that is, this is where we anchor for today. We're trying to get Loma to come speak to you and give you updates on what is happening with waste management and a lot of things in Nigeria. So many things have been said, and Loma is here. We want them to just speak to Nigerians, address the issues, there are challenges. We've always brought Loma here, and when they speak, when you have your complaints, we've got people testifying that Loma has actually come and attended to that particular complaint. So we are trying to get Loma to come meet you and Nigerians, speak to Nigerians, and let us know what is going on with waste. We've got a lot of complaints, and as our job, our duty, it's important that we reach out to all the agencies. So that's where we are. But we'll take a short break right now, and we will return. And when we do return, we'll open up the phone lines to read some of, to get feedback from you, to know what is going on within the access, all those areas. A lot of us are focused on the island. We focused on all those places, those people that claim they're in Lekki, but they're in Ekpe, they are in Edo State. You know, those people in that, you know yourselves, right? All those places where when it rains, you can't come downstairs, you know, all that. We're expecting, we'll open up the phone lines to hear from you. And we focus on that a lot, but you'll be shocked. There are reports of flood in Mushi. And if you go towards the Ojo access, if you go towards the Agric neighborhood, where the land, the properties are lower than the main road, it floods repeatedly. Once it rains, people at night wake up, and what they do is look for a way to evacuate the water all through the night. So if you have a staff who stays in that area, please be benevolent enough, be kind to them, because some of them won't sleep. They're going to fetch water all night, and these are not water that could be used. This is not water that could be used. This is not potable water. It's just dirty water that is flooding the place. Let me take one or two messages. We'll take a break, and when we come back, we open up the phone lines to discuss flood. Good morning, Ulakade and the Guru. I think Bajabi Amila appearing as a witness against Adeni should elicit the praise from the supporters of the man that condemnation. When the prosecution witness finished giving his testimony, the defense always have the opportunity to cross-examine him, and this should be their golden opportunity to expose Bajabi Amila and rubbish him if truly he is culpable and they have something against him. But I doubt if they will be able to do this because they have nothing against him. Ido from Ikorodu.
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3: Good morning. It's the early edition.

Like someone said, Nigerians are now living, or Lagosians in particular, are having a waterfront, a beachfront, a seafront, an ocean view apartment. And that's what it's become right now. Nigerians are beginning to experience Venice. You're riding in boats within the cities. The only difference is that it wasn't coordinated. It wasn't planned. A lot of people today in Lagos, in some parts of Lagos, that is, a lot of people are completely disorganized. They have been through things that have unsettled them because water gushing into their homes, properties lost. Some have lost vital documents. I know someone within that Ojo access who brought a document, you know. And when I said, like, well, this thing is spoiled, but just got it. It says, yes, that water got into the house and messed everything else.

0: All of a sudden now there are five types of Edo.
1: They carry last.
0: All of a sudden,
2: different sides, different delicacies.
3: Yeah, exactly.
0: All right, someone here is thanking me for trusting islanders, you know, with food. I actually really do. Before I will agree with trust, let him go to Oyo and try the amala. They have the best version of amala in Nigeria.
3: If I travel to Oyo for that amala now, and you will not come back, you say it's not the right person.
0: To be honest, I think if you don't like Lagos amala, you can't like any kind of amala. See, so the main difference between all of the amalas across the states we have is probably the texture.
1: The texture is important.
0: But I doubt.
1: I've seen people who never liked amala, but when they ate a certain kind of amala, they suddenly fell in love. For example, it's not every time and everywhere I eat amala. There's a way you prepare amala that you can't even say it in English. There's no word. You call it obele, not oblo. You know, it's so soft, so light. It's
0: fele.
1: And when you say in the family, obele, obele.
2: In the Ibadan accent. Yeah.
0: All right, then.
4: The location of where you're eating counts also. The location of where you're eating, what you're eating. For instance, granite soup. I've seen granite soup, right? I've tested it. I did not really fancy it, but only because it was in Lagos. But the way people talk about it.
3: So, granite soup is elite.
4: Granite
3: soup is elite. Like,
0: I've not had it before.
1: Granite soup?
3: Yes.
0: Yeah, really where can I get it?
1: Elite.
3: Maybe not up to the level of them Afang and Atama, but it's elite.
2: But you know another soup that goes harder? Black soup.
3: Black soup is...
0: Alright. But this granite soup. Guys, this granite soup, you should be able to get in. Granite is in season, by the way.
1: Please don't ask Trust to prepare it and bring it to the office.
3: No, I don't even know how to make granite. I don't even know how to make granite soup. I'll just get my mom to cook it for me.
0: Do we have restaurants where they
1: the granite soup?
2: There's actually a place in Ikoyi here that sells black soup.
1: We're not talking black soup.
2: Also do granite soup too.
1: So why put black soup ahead?
2: I just had to. It's a very elite kind of soup.
3: Black soup is. I rate soup in three tiers.
2: The place is owned by an Edo person, so just
3: put it. Okay, if it's by an Edo person, then I
0: hope he's not just part of Edo.
1: Because now we need to be clear.
0: I'm not quite sure.
1: It's better than right. So imagine eating amala and black soup. What does it taste like?
0: Oh,
2: that would go.
3: That can go, please.
2: No, it
3: amala. Anything can go.
2: It would.
3: Put pounded yam there, please.
2: Black. Oh yes.
3: Leave amala.
2: Pounded yam is.
3: I beg.
0: All right, back to our messages. Back to our messages. Comforter from Surulere says. Them suppose arrest that bro with weird food suggestions in the studio.
1: It's only a matter of time.
0: I said it's criminal. I'm telling you.
4: It's only a matter of time.
0: Mr. Trust, that troubles our taste buds.
3: I think we need to do something. I probably need to organize an event with
1: strange food.
3: Yeah, like
1: combination
3: of foods that are not regular. I think I need to find my like minds. Let's do like a food buffet of foods that are not regular.
0: Just have standby doctor. You know,
1: an ambulance.
3: I know you are always the custodian of this kind of ideas. Let's think this.
1: What do you mean by custodian? you can have such an idea program during lunch hour, so that all our friends around the island can just gather.
3: Spend one hour eating.
4: Come with a designated driver.
1: Go straight to the hospital.
4: You might not be able to drive.
1: Come with a designated driver.
3: Just check yourself in. Now that I'm thinking about it, don't worry. Probably late this year, early next year. I think I have to come up with that. Like I need to do that.
1: I agree with you. I'm only saying that when they come in, they should take 2 days off work ahead. Wherever you land.
3: But you have to be adventurous to come to my event. Don't be.
0: And your stomach must be strong.
4: can we come as spectators?
3: You can come as spectators. That's fine. But you are celebrating food.
1: Those are the kind of meals that cure ulcer.
3: Celebration of food.
0: All right.
4: Forget any problem you had.
1: Forget.
2: Because you have a new one.
1: But if you don't have a problem, you might go with one.
0: Emma from Lagos says roasted corn and granite.
3: Wow, you're suffering yourself now.
0: Then he says, or chin chin.
3: Corn and granite.
0: And granite, the big seed granite.
3: No, you're suffering yourself, I beg. It's too hard now.
0: Roasted corn.
3: Roasted corn already hard.

0: go and granted they give Anna that I'm suffering my
1: life hard though.
0: My jaw.
2: What happens to B? What happened to coconut? What happens
0: I'm hungry. It's too hard, I beg. It's too
2: hard. Olalo, I try bread and puff puff. This kind combo, I think it's eating not for satisfaction, but for sustainability.
3: Take you all through the day.
2: I thought bread with beans is what you eat for.
3: If this is advanced, no, this is an elite bread and beans.
2: Then you take soda drink with it.
4: That bread up of not put 50 CF.
3: You need yogurt because it'll be too hard.
2: I kind of feel that's how you grow big stomach, pot belly. That's. If you like the idea of pot belly, just take that from time to time.
0: Call their names. Call
2: All right, now please, the groundnut soup must be prepared by Bini Edo. Served with semo.
0: I know pound. Semo my word.
1: Pounded yam is always advisable. Yeah.
2: All right, guys, let's quickly talk about spices. And if you
3: cook, are you sure they're no longer strange?
2: Enough of that. 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So, guys, let's talk about spices. When it comes to food and food preparation, what's like your favorite spice?
0: My favorite spice, to be fair, is actually garlic. And when it comes to spices, I don't like buying all of this combo. Oh, you hear garlic powder, ginger powder.
2: Oh, they save lives.
0: Nah, I don't want it. I don't want powders. I want to be the one to cut my garlic myself, and to be the one to grate or whatever I want to do with it. I want to do it myself. I don't buy this.
2: The moment you said garlic, I had a deja vu. I kind of feel like, have we not had this conversation before? I mean, you just really come across as a garlic person. I don't know. Maybe that's
0: I come across as a garlic
2: person.
0: How?
2: You probably chew garlic.
3: No,
2: right?
3: I think we've had that conversation about garlic, but not necessarily about spices.
2: Oh,
0: yeah. I chew garlic.
2: Because all of a sudden, it didn't shock me.
3: That's why I don't get close to him. No, we are talking.
0: So garlic is normally, you see, for me, as far as I'm concerned, I just think that there's no such thing as too much garlic.
2: There is something. In fact, let me pause, please. Please pause. Let me tell you a story.
0: Yeah, talk to me.
2: Just some.
3: You should proceed with. This is super story.
2: Here comes the food story. So I think it was 2 days ago. I just tried to make pepper soup. That should be goat meat pepper soup. And I just got one of this mixes, this garlic and ginger mix.
3: Yeah.
2: So for me, if I
3: already blended you chopped it yourself?
2: No, it's powder form.
3: Okay.
2: So I mean, if I don't buy my garlic and ginger, then blend it myself. You know, sometimes I do that and I keep it in the fridge. You know, so for every time I want to use it, I just use it fresh like that. But if I don't do that, I just get the powdered form. And I almost always get the mixture. You find some brands, they make the powdered garlic and ginger mixed together in their sachet or whatever it is. So I like it. I actually really like ginger in food, and I think garlic also elevates the taste of a food. It does something close to what onions do in food. But then I was so excited. It's been a while since I even had like garlic and ginger in my food, and I poured a whole lot in there. I'm like, I want it to be spicy. I want it spicy. It didn't turn out terrible.
3: It didn't turn out terrible.
2: It turned out terrible.
0: So I think
2: it ended up with one taste that I think
0: the ginger
2: didn't like. Then it suppressed the taste of every other thing.
0: No, ginger was the culprit, not the garlic.
2: It suppressed. Like I couldn't normally.
0: Yeah,
2: normally you would taste the goat meat, right?
0: Yeah,
2: you would taste, you know, every other thing you add in the stuff. Mm-hmm. Even the scent leaf that I added, I couldn't taste it.
0: That ginger was.
2: It was just one taste that I don't understand, and that was it.
0: It was ginger.
4: Let's not give ginger a bad name. Remember that Nigeria's ginger. I don't know if you guys noticed this. What you taste in ginger these days is not what you used to taste 10-15 years ago.
0: Yeah, I agree.
4: It's a lot weaker. The crop is a lot weaker. Yeah. So how much ginger would you have used
0: for it to become
4: the overwhelming tasting?
0: So one thing about the powder, why I don't buy the powder mix and all of those things, because I don't trust it hasn't been mixed with other things. Right. So just because of that trust that I don't have, that, oh, you say it's ginger and garlic, how am I sure you've not mixed A, B, C, and D that I don't know in this mix? So I don't just want to play with it.
2: But if you want to go that way, you won't take all kinds. In fact, you won't take tomato paste. You won't take any, because they are mixed with all kinds.
0: Even
2: some of the wrapped seasonings that you use.
0: I agree.
2: You know,
0: I agree.
2: A number of them are maybe cornstarch.
0: I agree. But it's just that for me, there are some spices that are just like goated for me, e.g. garlic. So I don't want anything mixed with my garlic. When it comes to, also, I also like cloves. I use cloves at times for some things. Maybe pepper soup, maybe I use cloves for that. And
2: a number of people actually don't know that. People only think clove is for when you want to fight infections.
3: Zobo.
0: Clove is a super spice.
4: Ginger beer.
0: What is that?
4: Cloves. You use cloves in ginger beer.
0: Okay. I don't know what that is. Okay. But clove.
3: Do you rebottle ginger beer home?
4: No. Okay. Just make it, save it, and put it in the fridge.
0: Clove is actually a really good spice, especially when doing pepper soup.
2: What does it taste like? It looks like something that would be
1: a bit peppery taste.
3: It's kind of minty.
2: Minty, I can agree. Yeah, because minty, not peppery. I boil cloves.
3: It's not necessarily minty. It's a bit hot.
1: Yeah.
2: It's hot.
3: I chew cloves.
0: It doesn't pass as peppery now. You can't compare.
3: That's right. It's hot. Yeah.
2: Are you sure that the pot you used to cook the cloves?
3: No, I'm not saying cook. I chew cloves.
2: Because you know how these things are.
3: No, I chew cloves. Not just cook it.
2: Because I actually cook cloves, just boil it with water. And I take the drink. I take it as a drink.
3: Yeah, like, I do that too.
2: They say
3: cinnamon, lemon.
1: If you chew cloves in the morning, it helps with good breath. It helps your breath is bad. But actually, it does. It does. So yeah, it's really.
3: If you have cavities, my brother, chew all the cloves.
0: Iru. Can Iru be called spice?
4: No, it's not. It's not. It's a seasoning.
2: So spices are dried seeds,
0: like nutmegs.
2: Fruits, roots, bark, or other plant substances used to flavor, color, or preserve food.
3: What are seasonings?
4: Iru flavors, but it doesn't follow the earlier part of our description.
3: Dry seeds.
4: It's not dry.
3: There's wet.
2: It's not dried. It's not dried.
0: It's not dried. You can't say Iru.
4: Iru is never dried.
2: Seasonings. So I mean, spices are also kind of seasonings.
3: Uh-huh.
2: So you get what I'm saying now. But there are seasonings that are not spices. That's where Iru comes in.
3: Okay.
2: All spices are seasonings because they will season your food. Mm-hmm. But not all seasonings are.
3: So what do seasonings do differently from spices?
2: So seasonings are ingredients such as salt, herbs, and spices added to food to enhance, elevate, or modify its flavor. And that's why I'm saying that all spices are seasonings, because they would do that, but not all seasonings. There are so many other things that are not dried herbs that can count as seasonings.
3: Yeah, I get it, but I'm saying if they do the same thing, whether they're dried or not.
2: About the same.
3: Or imported.
2: Yeah. It's just like you say somebody is a male, somebody is a female.
3: And except you put the transgender in between, they are different.
2: So yeah, they are different, but they can do the same thing.
3: No,
2: but doesn't change the fact that they are different.
3: No, what makes us different? What a man can
0: do, the same
3: a woman cannot do.
2: Let's not go there.
0: Do the same thing.
2: No. A man can think.
3: Okay.
2: A man can
3: let's make it radio friendly.
2: We have differences.
3: Let's make it radio
2: that's
3: friendly.
2: Why we
3: can a woman thing. Impregnate?
0: No.
1: Mm-hmm.
2: I beg.
0: Can't do the same thing.
4: A woman can facilitate impregnation.
2: Hold on.
4: There are parts of Nigeria where women marry women for their baby.
2: Thank you. But impregnation, pregnancy cannot happen without a woman.
4: So. Yeah, but we're talking about the impregnation.
2: See, let's go back to spices.
4: Okay. So in this case, who is the male? Who is the female? Seasonings or spices?
2: No, I said let's just. We're not even talking about seasoning. Let's just stick to spices. Right, and let's just take to
0: spices.
2: Please, for the sake of my mental health, let us stick.
4: All right.
2: So I think the difference between spices and seasoning will be the dried part. These are dried seeds. There are some other things that can season your food, but they are not dried. They are not spices, so to say. So,
0: By the way, sorry, Tolu mentioned nutmegs. What do you? I'm not sure. I'm a huge fan of nutmegs.
2: I like nutmeg, you know, for just maybe pastries. Pastries are food too.
4: It gives it the
2: pastry life matter. Thank you.
0: Pastries doesn't matter.
3: Don't you use them in your pastries?
0: No, don't you use it, brother? The only time I use nutmeg is when doing pancakes. That's the only time I remember.
2: Yeah, pancake is pastry.
0: Yeah, but you can't probably not be chatting to other spices that are.
2: So you feel like nutmeg is a.
3: Would you have used cloves for pancakes?
0: I have not done it before, and I'm not. Oh
3: my goodness!
2: I dare you.
1: So there's also rosemary. I always used to mistake rosemary for thyme, actually. So
0: no, they do same job, to be fair.
2: Rosemary, rosemary is longer, but I actually really think thyme is stronger. So there are some spices I don't like. You see, curry and thyme, those two spices. Why? I don't like
3: them. We grew up using them, so.
2: They are very domineering.
0: Dominating, yeah.
2: Yes, they would. The moment you add them to anything, you have to be very, very careful. They will take over. And it can be very boring if you add it to all your food. Like
0: do you fry egg with thyme?
4: No.
2: Okay, so it's nice. Let me tell you how to do it. Let me tell you how to do it if you want to fry eggs. So just fry the thyme before you put the egg. So just fry it with the oil.
0: So for most spices, it's better you fry the spices before you put water. Always fry your spices.
4: It brings them alive.
0: Yeah, always fry your spices.
4: So I've been meaning to ask this question. Thank God we're talking about spices today. Growing up, I used to hear thyme, curry, white pepper. What happened to white pepper? Do you guys know white pepper?
0: I don't know if I know. I don't think.
2: I'm not sure what
4: white they used pepper. To come in a similar bottle then. That white bottle.
3: That
4: curry, thyme, and white pepper.
2: The white pepper, I mean, we still have
4: they
2: it.
4: They dropped out.
2: Is white pepper like a Yoruba spice?
4: I don't know, but it was a common feature in my home.
2: Your home.
3: It was all over, really.
0: I'm not sure it was common in mine because
3: curry and thyme and white pepper. Yeah,
4: like the three items went together.
3: It was very popular then.
4: There was a white bottle.
2: Maybe I think it's the economy.

0: it may suggest you're nervous. If you're speaking clearly, it communicates confidence. You don't want to be too fast. You don't want to be too slow. And I've talked about eye contact. Too little eye contact may suggest that you're insecure. But you also want to be very careful with your eye contact, because too much of it also can feel intimidating. So you want to balance your eye contact to communicate attention and confidence. And there's appearance as well. Of course, people notice appearance, neatness, your grooming, your cleanliness. Then you also want to pay attention to appropriateness for the occasion. Are you appropriate for the occasion? You want to think about that as well. And this is not just about wearing expensive clothes. I see a number of people now, they just feel like, yeah, people are not taking me seriously because I'm not wearing expensive clothes. It's about showing respect for yourself and the situation. It's about appropriateness. And now, I talked about how first impressions are not always accurate. Yeah, because our brains are efficient, but our brains are not perfect. We judge people based on what is called the halo effect. That if someone is attractive or well-dressed, we may assume they are intelligent, that they are kind, or they are capable. One positive quality influences every other thing. That's what they call the halo effect, where just because something is, you pick something about someone, then you judge every other thing about that person by that first, you know, effect they've had on you. Now, there's something called the horn effect as well, which is the opposite of the halo effect. One negative characteristic makes us assume that person is always negative. And I've said it before, nobody's 100% good and nobody's 100% bad. Like, if you study people in, you know, well enough, give them enough time and you grow with them long enough, you realize that they have their strengths and they have their weaknesses. Now, people have these things in different proportion. Some people they've been able to build themselves. They have 90% strength, 10% weaknesses. Of course, that person will be different from the person who has maybe 20% strength and 80% weaknesses. You don't want to find yourself there. You want to build your strength and you want to shrink your weaknesses. Now, so there's the on effect as well. And these are some of the reasons why first impressions are not always accurate. Because there's the halo effect. You know, and this is what Ponzi schemers use to hook people and, you know, attract people and get them hooked in Ponzi schemes. I heard another Ponzi scheme just, you know, went down recently. You know, I think it's outside of Lagos. But then, when they promise you 100% return on investment, in fact, you even invest your money and you get initially you get the return on investment, but later on you will discover that, you know, it is not sustainable. But people always assume that because this something worked the first time, it will always work. You see how first impression doesn't always work as well. There's also the confirmation bias, and this is why we must be very careful. Once we form an opinion, we start looking for evidence that proves we are right. We ignore evidence that contradicts it. And that's why first impressions can become self-fulfilling. I'll actually continue this conversation on Friday because there's so many other things to talk about. We'll stay on first impression. Can first impression change? There's still a number of questions to ask. How can we create a great first impression overall? I might have answered that along the line, but we'll revisit that as well. And then we'll talk about first impression in different areas of life, in leadership, in business, and maybe we'll even have some practical exercises as well. But thank you so much. It's been Directions on Lagos Talks 91.3. With what has been said so far, we can still ensure that we are very intentional about creating first impressions wherever it is we are. Remember that trust first, competence after. Trust first, confidence after. I am Olaoluwa Awe, the news lady. Coming up right now on the media show is The Dish. Someone is joining us today. She's someone we haven't heard from in a very long time. But stay tuned. It's going to be a blast. As per usual, I will be right back.
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1: Lagos, welcome back to The Dish on Lagos Talks 91.3. Good afternoon, Lagos. And of course, here comes the ladies. Good afternoon.
2: Good afternoon.
1: Good afternoon, ladies. I've not heard somebody's
2: afternoon.
1: Voice.
2: Where's banging? Where's the bell?
3: Good afternoon, Lagos.
1: Unyo Dogu herself,
3: the first and the one, and your favorite therapist, Chizoba Akunne, in the building.
1: Good afternoon, Chizoba. How are you doing?
3: I'm doing great too. This your classes is fine. I think I noticed it. I saw your status.
1: You just noticed that it's fine.
3: No, I noticed the
1: this
3: glasses.
1: This is a recommended glasses.
3: Like, it's not recommended. I almost recommended. I beg, it's recommended glasses.
1: I'm telling you.
3: Bring it. Remove it.
1: Oh, okay.
2: Shaka.
1: Are you sure you want to do that to your eyes? This is a very No.
2: When did you start wearing recommended glasses?
3: It's somehow recommended.
2: It's nice though.
1: Okay, you can try it on. You people just want to
3: This is not recommended.
1: No. Put it on. I'm telling you. That's not how to use recommended glasses.
3: It's not to look through the lens.
2: You're buying this thing, Ola is telling you.
3: You now made me to use 10 minutes to be bringing out book to be reading. It's not fair.
1: Well, it's not fair.
3: Okay.
1: I don't know. I think you're just shocked to realize that there are some things you don't know about me. This is a recommended class. That's not the plan for today. Don't worry. Later on, I'll give you the prescription. I mean, this is a photochromic. Apart from the fact that it's photochromic, it's also... there's so many just else in addition I don't want to put out there.
2: Wow,
1: but trust
2: interesting.
1: Me.
2: I think I will go for something like this. I'm interested.
1: Yeah, believe it or not.
2: You're also buying that.
1: It's all right. Welcome, ladies.
3: Don't pray for recommended glasses.
2: I refuse to fall for Johnson on a Wednesday.
3: Don't pray for recommended glasses, because I think it's better to use your normal eyes.
2: No, I use a reading glasses.
3: Till you need
2: I don't
3: a glass,
2: mind something funky like this.
1: But to be honest, I'm just going to... When people tell you... why would I lie about using a recommended glasses?
3: You don't have to lie.
1: Exactly. So you're telling me I'm lying because I told you this is a recommended glasses and you say no. What would I gain from lying that I'm using a recommended glasses?
2: You know, people are used to the regular.
1: It's a reading glass. Not all reading glasses come with that curved thing that you. I mean, it just means you don't know a lot about glasses. All right. I don't. It's a lot you guys don't know. Let's leave it at
2: that. Okay.
1: A number of people just assume that they know me. I'm like, okay.
2: Someone that don't use glasses every day and you just wake up one morning and
1: I've had these glasses on. I've used these glasses in the studio for months.
3: These same glasses.
1: This is the only record.
2: It's for fashion.
1: That's then on you because nobody cared to ask. Oh. I mean, it's not a big deal. Like,
3: okay, we're asking today.
1: I have answered you, but you refuse to listen. You refuse to believe.
2: Okay. Recommended.
3: It's all
2: right. Recommended.
1: But it should look good.
2: Exactly.
1: I mean, they are recommended glasses that are built into frames that suit your style. I mean, you can make your recommended glasses into any kind of
2: funky thing.
3: That you've always liked glasses anyway.
1: And maybe that's why you probably think it's recommended. I've always been,
3: you've always liked.
1: But a number of my glasses are shades. Before now, you would discover that if you see me on any other thing apart from this, it's probably a dark shade, like a dark, frame. If you have noticed.
3: So this was the new style.
1: No, it's not a new thing. It's recommended.
3: Okay.
1: And
3: interesting.
2: You're really interested in this.
1: let me also educate you. Photochromic glasses. I mean, if I step outside,
3: it's going to turn dark.
1: But it's going to turn dark. Mine doesn't turn black. It just turns dark blue.
2: This also has
1: this UV protection thing. It protection against blue light. Yeah. So they're about three or four different things factored into this glasses. Into this one. All right.
4: Quite impressive.
2: Multifunctional.
4: Yeah.
1: You can have everything.
3: So now if I see you, you must wear your glasses.
1: It's not a must. It's a reading glass. If I don't have to wear it if I'm not reading.
4: Exactly.
1: But so why you would also now find me wearing it when I'm not reading? You probably find me wearing it when I'm outside because it also serves as a shade. It serves as a number of other things. But I don't have, it's not like if I don't wear glasses, I can't see or something. And that's no. And by the way, the work on these glasses to help me read something from afar.
3: Okay.
1: But I only use it here now because I'm also exposed to screen, because it also functions for that as well. Okay. So, you know.
4: Interesting.
1: You could just want me to overshare this afternoon.
4: Thank you for the enlightenment.
1: On the dish. I hope you learned something.
4: Yeah, I learned a lot. Yeah, I learned a lot.
1: And I've learned now that you have trust issues. You know, you just arrived after a very long time. And I'm talking about Ayola Koka. Good afternoon, Ayola. How are you?
4: Good afternoon.
3: Wait, now which one is trust issues now?
1: No, normally we know you.
3: Trust issues. I just need to clarify.
1: You argued the most about these glasses.
3: No, I just needed to clarify. I just needed to understand. Say you just see something and you know.
1: No, you said it. I told you. I told you and you kept arguing it. People have come again.
2: We have trust issues. In a country like Nigeria,
3: is it not because I care about you?
1: It's not because you care. I mean, I don't
3: care. It's not because I care about you.
1: For whatever reason.
3: It's not because I care about you. It's about keep your care.
1: Exactly.
3: That's what they've told you.
1: Exactly.
3: Keep your care to yourself.
1: Thank you so much.
3: I'm going to go and write it in my diary.
1: That works. But ladies, it's nice to see your faces. Noble Lady Trish, how are you doing?
2: Fine, I'm okay. I'm okay. Not on glasses though.
1: let me put back on my glasses.
4: Yes, though.
1: It's easy to differentiate us in the studio. We the people on glasses.
2: Oh, a few ways.
1: Some of the things attached to people with glasses.
3: You know when people are wearing glasses, there's this thought immediately that they must be very
2: noble.
3: So those things.
4: When
3: I was small, I desired glasses because there was this connotation that when you wear glasses, you must be
2: intelligent.
3: You know what you are doing with your life.
2: Awesome. You're different.
3: God, very good.
1: Oh, but
4: this glasses is very thick.
1: All right, guys.
3: Yay.
1: It's time for us to talk about everything and anything. There's a whole lot happening in the country right now. Remember that self-acclaimed director general of the very controversial Presidential Foreign Investment Promotion Council? That's Prince Adeniyi Adeyemi. He has been arrested by the Nigerian police.
2: Arrested?
1: Yes, in Osun, few hours after a federal high court in Abuja issued a bench warrant for his arrest. Remember the last time we had this conversation, we talked about how the case is in court. And he was like, he's ready to go to court. Apparently, he didn't appear.
3: Are you serious?
1: Yeah. So now the federal high court had to issue a warrant for his arrest. Because the court can do that if you refuse to show up.
3: Don't show up.
1: So
3: why was he making out when he knew he wasn't in the shop?
1: Now, the spokesperson of the Osun Police Commander, Biodun Ojelabi, said that he was arrested in his hideout in Osun by the intelligence response team from Abuja. All the way from Abuja, they came to pick him up in Osun. He's likely to be transferred to Abuja later in the day. And there's a video of him circulating, showing him in a light blue traditional outfit, surrounded by security official. And in the footage, he appeared serious and visibly concerned as he responded to questions from the officers. And when asked to identify himself, he initially declined to give a direct response. And they were just asking for his name, and he kept saying, "I've said it several times." But like I mentioned, he failed to appear for arraignment over alleged conspiracy, forgery, and impersonation. And he failed to appear to take his plea on the 8-count charge filed by the Nigerian police. And the prosecution is alleging that Adeyemi operated the purported Presidential Foreign Investment Promotion Council. Now, this is an organization the presidency has maintained does not exist. We talked about it. This is just an update on that particular matter. Now, a number of people are like, okay, are you sure this man is not who you say he is? Because I mean, I remember seeing him, you know, assure us that no, he's ready to go to court. He's ready to prove that he's real. He's ready to do. Okay. Why didn't you show up in court? Only God knows. So I mean, they're most likely gonna transfer him back to Abuja and make him face the music somewhere there in court. That is an update. And speaking of, I mean, I think a number of Nigerians are still in, they're still in the mood of celebrating the release of the abducted school children and school officials in Oriri. Ladies, I've not even gotten your thought about all of that. What do you make of it? There's a whole lot happening right now. We're able to speak with a security analyst on Monday. Today, we are going to reach out to someone who lives in that area, community, in that Oriri community. I think he's a pastor. We just want to understand what the people there are feeling, because I assume they must be having some security concerns. They must have been having some security concerns during all through the period of the abduction and while they were in the kidnappers den. So we just want to know what has changed now that they are released. What are people saying? You know, here in Lagos, we have people saying all kinds of things. In fact, even the governor of the state, Shehi Makinde, petitioned the United Nations.
3: Yeah, I said that.
1: To launch an investigation
3: into that,
1: which means that, I mean, even at the state government level,
3: there are questions and concerns.
1: So a number of people also are, you know, they are analyzing pictures, they're analyzing videos, they're asking questions. So want to know what the people right there in Oriri, the in Oriri community, what are they thinking as well? What do they make? Because this is very close to home for them. It happened at that school. It could have been any other place in that area.
3: It could have been anywhere.
1: You want to know what exactly they're talking about. So in a minute or two, we're going to reach out to someone from there. But before we do that, let's have your take on all of this. Noble Lady Trish, let's hear from you.
2: First of all, I'll say thank God they're back. They're safe. And they didn't lose any other person aside from the one that, you know, fortunately we lost. For me, just welcome back. Although there are concerns, my concerns are, you know, I could see it's a political issue. And that brings me to say, to wonder why, you know, politicians would think it's okay to play with the lives of people.
1: Are you sure?
4: Exactly.
1: Because it's what
2: I said, my own concern, my thoughts. I feel it's a political.
1: Is it a concern, or is it a conclusion you have made? Because I just want to know, I mean, how sure are you that
2: we have okay. A lot of questions are being raised. I've been reading a lot of questions and a lot of speculations online. And it's also not far from what I also have been wondering. But
1: what have you been wondering?
2: That is what I'm saying. Allow me, you know, land. What I'm saying here is, if going by, you know, what I am seeing online, and for the fact that even the governor is questioning the whole thing, if it's a political issue, I think whoever, or if it is, it's, they actually went too far. Because okay, now yes, they are back home, they are sound, they are safe. How about the man that, you know, was killed along the line? How would his own family be feeling right now that these people are out, you know? So it's a welcome back, but I think investigations should be carried out to know if there are people playing around with this, or if there are people behind this, and then these people should be brought to book. We shouldn't just say because they are out. Okay, now that they are out, where the people that kidnapped them, how far? I've not heard anything from that angle.
4: Alright, so let me quickly say something about that angle. I know that Bayo Onunuga, who is the spokesperson for the president, gave further details some days ago on the rescue of the pupils and teachers in Oriri local government of Oyo State. And he said that 8 of the kidnappers have been arrested and are now in the custody of the DSS.
2: Okay.
4: While some others were neutralized during the operation. So there was, and that was why, you know, they also insisted that it's a rescue. In fact, a soldier died. The army officer that led the team, you know, died.
2: Oh, okay.
4: So the special advisor to the president on information and strategy, Jazz Bayo, he said no concession was made to the terrorists to secure the freedom of the abducted pupils and teachers, which means that no ransom was paid.
2: Yeah.
4: Then he even explained that the kingpin whose release the kidnappers had demanded, because we've also heard from a number of security experts that
3: they said it wasn't really about money. Mm-hmm. It was an exchange.
4: They wanted an exchange of some of their, I think they had some of these terrorists, and Saruddin, whatever, some terrorists. So they wanted their own guys who are with the Nigerian government to be released to them. So he explained that the kingpin whose release the kidnappers had demanded was neither freed nor spared.
3: So
4: he remains under prosecution for offenses linked to his terrorist activities. And so there was no quid pro quo in the rescue and all of that. And he said that security agencies will soon provide a comprehensive account of the operation, because a whole lot is still happening right now and all of that. I mean, he said this some days ago. So for those who are asking more questions on this, then you have that. So, yeah. Letters.
3: This is interesting. That's the only thing I'll just say. Mm-hmm. I think for me, I am, first of all, grateful that everybody is back home. I think that's my number one gratitude, because I'm just imagining a child that is less than 2 outside the person's
5: 56 days, not a joke.
3: Like, you understand, like a baby, and then the child is asking, where's my mommy, where's my daddy? It's not like mommy and daddy said I'm traveling. Even if mommy and daddy are traveling, you'll be in the confines of your house. You're not in your house, you're with strangers. And so I'm grateful that, you know, they are back home. That's the first thing. I'm grateful. The second thing is, if they want to have a probe, I feel let them have a probe. If the state governor is saying, I want a UN probe, then let there be a UN probe. You understand? So I think that in this kind of situation, everybody should do everything that they can to earn public trust.
5: Exactly.
3: Which is the most important thing, because now they are back home. Thank God you're saying there was no exchange. Glory be to God. We're grateful for that, because if there's an exchange, that's more mayhem. So we're grateful to that. But since the governor is saying, I want to have a probe, then let the Senate, let them stop telling him not to have a probe. Let the UN come in. Let them do the probe. Let them, you know, submit their findings and their results.
2: Yeah.
3: And I've always said that concerning all this terrorism and all these small groups and all, if there is somebody that is behind it, who is funding and sponsoring it, the person can never be bigger than the nation.
5: Yeah.
3: The person can never be bigger than the law. So whoever that person is, because, you know, there are times when people say, oh, this is that political, and then they try to incite into religion and all. Whoever is the person, let the person be gotten and be made a scapegoat at all level. Because the truth is, even as a nation, we really do not have that trust and credibility with other countries. So I think now is the most important time. Elections are coming up. So if anybody wants to have a probe, please let's have the probe. Let's get the trust of people in the government across board.
4: All right. Very quickly, before we get to Pastor Juwon Akintola, who is a resident of the Orire community, Ayala, what do you make of this?
5: I'm just going to say the probe, like you earlier said, is very, very necessary. Mm-hmm. It's important we have that probe, because a lot of questions have been raised recently that they were decently dressed And some of the children, if you look at them, well, after the rescue, that was it that they were actually kidnapped, or was it something that was planned? You know, questions on social media and the rest of it. So for people to get clarity on that and be sure and say, okay, yeah, this actually, this kidnap was actually real. And the government, they did a fantastic, a good one. Mm. And the probe thing has to actually take place. And to think of the fact that my worry here is that different interview being raised after the release of the children and the principal in question. They look lean, they look unkept, they look tired. And you see diverse interviews. I feel this is not the time.
1: This is not the time for interviews.
5: They should let them have a medical, you know.
1: They should have psychological evaluation. They should go through therapy. They should
5: counseling and then go through let them just take it now. Exactly. Before they get them rehabilitated back to the society. Mm. But nonetheless, we just want to say a big thank you to God Almighty for their release, because it was quite depressing for the whole nation.
1: Yeah, it was very depressing. Yeah. It was a prayer point.
6: All right, then. I think Mr. Pastor Junwa Akintola is with us right now, speaking to us from that part of the country.
1: Okay.
6: Good afternoon, Pastor Junwa. How are you doing?
7: Good afternoon. Fine.
6: Yes, we're good as well. And we understand that you are a resident of the Orire community.
7: Yes.
6: Mm. All right, then. I mean, do you want to tell us, could you please tell us what the pulse of the people is right now? How are residents of Orire community taking the rescue of the, you know, kidnapped school children and teachers?
7: Thank you very much. The Orire community is getting back to be peaceful. Because during the kidnap, some people have moved from the community to other civil community because of the tension in the air.
6: Mm.
7: So people have to relocate because of the tension. And you know, there are different rumors that are going around. So people have to look for safety first. Now everything is getting back to normal. People are now moving freely as before.
6: All right, it's good to know that. We even had some family members at Thanksgiving this Sunday, and I mean they were really excited to hear that they've been released and even meet with them, because by now they should be, you know, you should have met with their family members and all of that. So, but before this rescue, you talked about how scared a number of residents are. You talked about how some of them even left the community, and those who left the community are back. So let's just do a flashback. So, because there are all kinds of questions around this kidnap. How did it happen? How easily were people able to just go to a school, kidnap children? So, what is the community's account of how all of this happened?
7: Oh, yes. Thank you very much. The incident that happened on the 15th of May, there have been some traces before then. Because since last year, that was 2025, there have been series of incidents. Like, you know, the community is predominantly farming. Those people that are there are farmers, majority of them are farmers.
6: Mm.
7: So there have been incidents of people being killed in their farm.
6: Wow.
7: Fulani Houseman, these Boro people kill people. Some people, they enter into their house and they have to take some of their goods. So since last year, that was 2025, you know, the kind of country that we are in, most times we are not proactive to take some measures. So there have been a cry on, like, this Orire community. I don't know how to explain, because it's a wide community and we only have one police station.
6: Mm.
7: And it's far from where the incidents happen.
6: Mm.
7: So there have been incidents of people being killed in their houses, people that are kidnapped. Even there was a friend of mine, a pastor also, his member was kidnapped. And been, so they paid ransom to rescue that person. So before the issue of the, and one other thing is that some of the schools in Orire community are built outside the communities. Before you get to some school, like some of them in our own area, before you get to some schools, it's like maybe you have, the student have to maybe trek for like 20, 30 minutes outside the community. So it's like a bushy environment. So those schools are outside the community. So it was easy for those people to just do what they wanted to do in the school and go away with the people before even the people in the community knows what has happened. So those are some of the things that happened there.
6: All right. You know, we were told that the abduction was carried out by the Ansaru terrorist group. Now, this Ansaru terrorist group, we're told they're an affiliate of the Al-Qaeda in Nigeria. And you talked about some of the things, I mean, some of the concerns or the incidents that happened before this kidnap. You feel people kidnapped here and there. Did the community in any way suspect that terrorists were living amongst them? Because you mentioned you know, Fulanis, I mean, were they always part of the community? Because I mean, Fulanis, especially Fulanis that are Nigerians, are Nigerians, and they can live within you know, amongst
3: and
6: us,
3: they can live anywhere.
6: You know, for how long have they been living there? When you, and you talked about the most recent concerns happened recently towards the end of last year, where people were kidnapped. The Fulanis in your community, were they living there before all of these things started? Did you suspect that at some point, you know, there are some terrorist members or terrorist group in that community?
7: Okay. Now, you know what really happened is that people in this community, you know, there's a kind of people that are welcoming. So anybody can come from anywhere. They welcome them as people, you know, they just welcome them, they allow them to enter into the community and live with them. So some of these people that carried out this adoption, this one, this particular one, some of them have been around in that community. And even they have some people, you know, during the process, some people were arrested that are their informants, people that are supplying them some foodstuffs, informations, and all those things. So they were arrested in that same community. So they have been there, they have been around in that place. You know, those communities like Yawata and some other communities, they are closer to the forest, Nigeria Reserve Forest. So that was what really happened. So they have been around, they have been going. In fact, there was a man that even gave an account of, you know, this environment, people go on gaming, hunting in the reserve. Some of them go. So there was a man that gave an account that when they were going on such a hunting like that, they saw a settlement in that forest. They were surprised that who are the people living in this forest? This is a reserve forest by the Federal Republic of Nigeria. They were surprised. So, but they could not do anything because they were just going on their own before this major incident happened. So that was what really happened. Since last year, even the churches, you know, Christian Association of Nigeria has announced that churches should not do night program again. That's even right. Crossover service, that's from 2025 to 2026. Many churches, they had their program 5 p.m. to 6 p.m. because of insecurity issue in the local government.
6: So the insecurity in the area did not suddenly start 56 days ago.
7: No.
6: All right. All right then. And since you said a number of suspicious and questionable activities have been happening for a while, what have security officials, what kind of structures have they been able to put in place since all of these crimes have were reported, since they were reported?
7: You know, one thing that I personally observe is the security, majorly the Nigerian police in this Orire local government has a kind of, same political words. And there are different settlements, there are different towns in Orio local government. But there's only one police station, and it's one-sided. Let me just try to give a kind of scenario.
6: Okay.
7: If you know Costain in Lagos State,
6: yeah.
7: Okay. Assuming there is a police station in Costain, the same police station is the one controlling Ojulegba.
6: Hmm.
7: It's the same police station that is controlling Yaba. The same police station that is controlling Ijesha, Itire area, and even Mushi. So the gap is too much, and there are not a sufficient policemen in the station. So that is the issue. So the security issue in Orio local government is nothing to write home about.
6: Oh. Well, I know that the last time I spoke with you, you said that there's been some improvement since the abduction.
7: Okay.
6: In terms of security structure in that part, you want to run us through that, sir?
7: Okay. Now, during the adoption, we really appreciate the federal government. It's like they approved a Nigerian Army barrack.
6: Okay.
7: Now it's presently in Orire Ikoyile. That is the secretariat of Orire local government.
6: Okay.
7: And I think they deploy about 600. Army, so because I was there yesterday, we went in the name of Peace Association of Nigeria to welcome them, and as we saw that the place has been secure. Even the leader of the military cantonment, the military barrack, was telling us that they have had a series of insecurity issues in Orire, but they are now here. So I think with that, things will take another shape in the local government. I think with that.
6: All
7: because
6: right.
7: Recently we have been seeing some patrols of military men. I mean, they have been coming to, they went to even interior villages in Orire on bike. Because in Orire, you can be on your way to some part of Orire local government, you can be spending like 3 hours on bike.
6: In the same community, you're moving within the same community, local government, and you are on a bike. You are riding 3 hours. All right. Thank you so much for speaking with us. And you know, right here in Lagos, there are people who are speculating online. People are saying, could all of this have been just set up for political reasons? What are the residents of Orire saying? What are they thinking? Are they also asking questions, or are they just really feeling relieved right now and adjusting to the realities of our time?
7: Okay. Now, in this part of the nation, there are three things that we are thinking. The issue of insecurity, the issue of adoption or bandit or so. So some people in Orire, they are thinking it is a religious issue.
6: Mm-hmm.
7: Some people are thinking it is political because what happened on the 15th, the governor of Oyo State announced that he was running for president on the 14th. And that incident happened on the 15th. It might be a coincidence, but some people are saying it's political. Some people are saying it is religious. Some people are saying that it is his personal interest, because some are saying it is tribal, because some of these things that are happening, one cannot really figure out the cause.
6: Okay. Thank you so much, ladies. Any other person, but any other questions? If you're listening to us as well, reach out to us on WhatsApp 0809-234-5913. Again, 0809-234-5913. But before we let you go, Pastor Joel, we also read in the news that the governor has asked the United Nations to investigate the kidnap and the rescue and the whole thing. As a resident of Oriri community, how does that make you feel? What do you think about that?
7: Yes, it is a very good move, because such incidents like this, one need to know the particular cause of such an incident. It should not just go under the, just go away like that. So everybody should know what really happened, what causes it. Because it's not just something that we should just overlook and say, since they have been rescued, everybody should just go.
6: Mm-hmm.
7: So we also want to know.
6: Because don't forget that the federal government already explained their own findings, saying that these were Ansaru terrorists who just wanted to have an upper hand and negotiate with the government to release some of their kingpins. So there's that explanation, but the governor is saying we want another investigation, an independent one that is not done by the Nigerian government. We want an external, you know, factor to do an investigation. You know, what do you think?
7: That is what we are saying, because why should it be in our own local government? If they wanted to negotiate with the government, why should it be here? Why not another place? So we want to know the real cause. It is better for external body to do the investigation, so that we really know what the cause, because those people that came, you know, we'll later find out that even some of them are people of they are Yoruba people. Some of those people. Mm. Some of the bandits.
6: But hold on, please, Pastor. Because you said, you know, some of them, you had spoken like you know who they are. Now, can you, as a resident of Oriri community, can you possibly know who the terrorists are? Were there people who saw these people when they were and recognized them, know them for who they are? Do you have community members like that?
7: Yeah, what really happened is that we had a program, Christian Association of Nigeria. You know, we have some churches in that environment that the people that are there, when later after the release, they begin to say some things out that make us to know that those people that the kidnappers, some of them are residing in that community for like maybe 3 years or so. So that was what really happened.
6: All right.
7: So they have been around, they have been moving, you know, out to the forest, is not far from that place. So they have been moving to and for entering and going out from the
6: So there are also people, thank you so much, Pastor Junwa, there are also people who are linking all of this with illegal mining activities going on in Oyo State, especially around the forest reserves and all. You know, there are people who are saying that led to the influx of, you know, people from other states, even foreigners. Some people believe there are people who are taking advantage of some of the resources in those places. And I mean, do you want to speak to that for a minute? Do you also share those sentiments?
7: Personally, I don't share that, because this set of people are not, I don't think they are linked with people that are mining anything in this particular Oriri local government. I don't think they are linked.
6: Are there mining activities going on there?
7: No, I don't think so.
6: Just farming.
7: Yes, it's farming, predominantly farmers.
8: I have a question for Pastor Juma. Good afternoon, Pastor Juma.
7: Good afternoon.
8: This is Ayokoka. Yes, you said earlier, you mentioned that this kidnap had been persistent for quite some years now before this recent one that happened. Did the community resident try to raise alarm? Did they get help from the government? And what was their, if they raised the alarm, was there an intervention, and what followed before this recent one happened? Because I believe there was consistent alarm, if you had, you know, made the government or people, the security, to know that, okay, this kind of thing is going on. Probably what happened wouldn't have happened. I believe that they eventually made an abode, you know. They've been doing their investigation over the years, and they found out that people, the kidnappers, that, oh, this is the best place to use. And that's why they were able to carry out their their evil act successfully. So what, prior to this time, was there any alarm that was raised by the resident? Thank you.
7: Yes, there has been, like, this year, 2026, there was an incident that happened in, there's a particular community called Oloka. It's also in the local government, that some bandits came into that community and they kidnapped some people and they went away. Most of the people in the community, they raised alarm, but you know, communities like this, they are far from people, from the government. People, most of the cases that was reported at the station, some of them, we don't know the outcome. Some of them. So they just, everything just died down. Though they claim that some people were arrested. In fact, they claim that they retrieved some weapons from those people.
6: Mm.
7: But there has been series of cases like that. People that are killed, people that are killed in their farms, in their houses. Mm.
6: So all right. Thank you, Pastor Juwon. So my next question, you know, speaks to the relationship between the people in that local government and the state government. Because we've talked about, Pastor Juwon is off the call for a minute, so we're trying to get back to him. We're trying to get back to him so that he can answer our questions. And my next question is speaking more to, I want to know the relationship between the people in that community and the state government. You know, since he mentioned that there's been a series of security concerns, I mean, I understand he has already established that that place is largely under-policed, which is one of the major issues. So, but as the government, have they been able to get any kind of response? Have they been able to reach out to the state government? Have they been able to get any, help
8: support,
6: or have had support, so to say? Because I know that since the abduction happened as well, the state government has also hammered on the need for state police. And there are people who believe that, I mean, state government or governors literally don't, they don't really have much say as to, you know, how active or the activities of the federal police in their areas. But we've also had arguments, people saying, oh, man, states like, you know, Lagos, a number of other states, the governors work hand in hand with the commissioners of police in their states. And in fact, in a state like Lagos, you have a trust fund that is arranged by the Lagos state government. They are able to better equip them, support the existing structure one way or the other. Because I also know that in a situation where whenever we have like serious security concern in an area in Lagos, while people talk to the police, people also still try to call on the Lagos state government to do something, and there are so many avenues for collaboration and support even from the state government. So now that we have Pastor Juwon back, I just want to understand what is going on. I also know that as we speak, there are moves to speed up all of the laws that are required to be approved for us, for police, the state police to happen. But before, we just want to understand how restricted how restricted could the state governor have been? I mean, has he been providing support in terms of security? Because we know that state governors get security votes. As the governor before now, before this major abduction happened, has he also been in touch, with the people on the ground? Or have they at least reached out? Has there been any form of
8: intervention? Yes. Kidnaps?
6: Pastor Juwon, do you understand my question?
9: And the security agencies under...
7: Maybe you should repeat the question.
6: Okay, so the question is that all this while the security concerns started in the Urere community, have members of the community reached out to the state government in any way? You know, you talked about how the police is under, how the area is under policed, but have the people reached out to the state government in any way? Has the state government been able to support in any way?
7: Yes, you know, there was a time the state government deployed, you know, there is a kind of security, like they are called the Amotekuns in your state.
6: Okay.
7: We have the Amatekuns, we have the VGN, we have some of the security personnel in this area.
6: Mm-hmm.
7: So the state government have been able to deploy some of the those securities personnel to this environment.
6: Was it before the kidnap or after?
7: No, before okay. We have them. But you know, one thing I said the other time is that like they are not proactive. The kidnap shouldn't have happened if there have been some measures. You know, there are some interior, you know, I was in that, there's some place that before you get there, you have to spend hours on the road. So there are some interior part of the local government that they are, it's like they have been neglected.
6: Is it that even the Amotekuns were not deployed to these areas?
7: No, you know, I said the local government secretariat is one-sided. So everything that the government is doing, even the barrack that was built now, is placed in the local government area.
6: Side. So it's on one side of the Orire community, while the other side is abandoned.
7: Yes, yes. So if there is going to be any patrol, maybe once in a while, they will just move to that community and they will return on that same day. So it's like those sides are somehow neglected.
6: But are things largely better in those neglected sites now?
7: Yes, everything is going, everything is now taking shape because we can now move freely. Like before, when everybody's scared, nobody's able to move at some time. You know, there was a time that the governor declared curfew in this part of the Oyo State. So the governor declared that that you'll be curfew in 4 p.m. to 8 a.m. So there are some places that you cannot go like that. You cannot go freely. So, but now people are moving freely and there is a kind of peace that is reigning in the community.
6: Thank you so much. We hope that this peace lasts.
2: Amen.
6: You know, Amen. Thank you so much. It's nice to speak with you. Thank you so much for talking to us on the Dish on Lagos Talks Night 1.3.
7: Thank you very much.
6: All right. Thank you so much.
3: This just leads me to say that, like, if you travel a lot around other states outside Lagos, you find out that there are large communities that, you know, they have a lot of places that are neglected. And so it's very important for the local government in those areas to see how they can reach and touch everyone, because especially Oyo is actually big. Oyo State is big. If you've been there, it's actually very big,
6: which is exactly what people in the north are saying. One of the reasons why they believe in security could also terrorism could also gain ground. You think Oyo is big, some states in the north are bigger.
3: No, so the states in the north, what they have,
6: you discover that in landmass, some states,
3: landmass too in the north.
6: Yeah, they have landmass. So what you discover that in some states, what they call a local government is even bigger than some states here in the southwest. One local government in some local government in Borno State, one local government is bigger than, you know, some states here in the south, and they have limited resources, so it's very easy for you to just drive 1-3 hours and just, you know, and not see anybody, not even see houses or no police presence, and it's very easy for some of these terrorists to just go there, hibernate even areas that are highly populated, where at least, you know, you can still count on, you can still feel a little bit safe because you can see people around you know, before somebody just comes in here and misbehave, at least the person will factor in that there are about hundreds of people here. Even in states like this, we are largely under-policed, not to speak of, you know, places like that. So those are some of the things that needs to be looked into. I also agree we need to tighten our borders, and we need to be more proactive. All of these terrorists that are lurking around and hibernating in places, we need to be very proactive to get ahead of them before they wreak havoc. And I mean, if in the individual independent investigation, I mean that shouldn't hurt anybody.

0: any of the parties can be wrong. I'm not saying women cannot be contributing to the marital problems that we are hearing from the abroad. And that's why I keep saying that whether it's the man and it's the woman, it's very important that we are just that we understand that some of the traditions and the culture that we inherited from Nigeria. A number of them will no longer be sustainable, and you have to review your marital
1: reinvent
0: situation.
1: Reinvent yourself. And so the message from Ike is that yes, the reality here is because most women don't want to contribute as much as they should and respect because they now contribute. They feel the man is less. And that's what I'm saying, that even their contribution might not be commensurate. It doesn't mean they don't contribute. It might not be as commensurate as to the bills that they now face. So if you're not contributing as much as you're supposed to contribute, and then because you feel the laws are in your support, the man then feels disrespected. She might want to take advantage of it. Like the lady who I said was slapping the man out of the house and telling him to go get 35 shifts instead of 20 shifts that he does per day. And the guy had to live in the snow, stay outside, and then she was going to be with the children and all of that. So I agree with you that over time, we should reinvent ourselves, know who we are, that we can't use the knowledge of our yesterday. We can't use the knowledge of where we are coming from. Even if it's amongst African countries, you can't use the same knowledge. That would be the size of the show. Thank you very much. Please follow the Visit Africa show on YouTube, Instagram, and all platforms. And of course, follow me at Decide the Enigma on Instagram and TikTok. And of course, follow Olaolua at The News Lady Official. We'll see you again next week, Wednesday. Thank you, and choose Africa always.

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6: Hello, thank you for staying with us. Welcome to Business News on Lagos Talks 91.3 FM. I am Anastasia Rafwa. The Nigeria Customs Service, NCS, and its counterpart in the Republic of Benin have strengthened their partnership on the deployment of geospatial technology to enhance economic security, improve border surveillance, and facilitate legitimate trade along their shared corridor. The collaboration was highlighted during a meeting held at the ECOWAS Conference Hall, Semekake Joint Border Post. Speaking at the event, the Customs Area Control of the Seme Area Command, Comptroller Abdullahi Kaila, described the initiative as a significant milestone in improving border management, boosting trade, and addressing the security challenges confronting one of West Africa's busiest trade corridors. Meanwhile, Nigeria's economy exited contraction in June as the Purchasing Managers Index PMI rebounded to 50.1 points from 49.6 points.

0: May, driven by sustained expansion in the agriculture sector, despite continued weakness in industry and services, according to the Central Bank of Nigeria in its latest PMI report. According to another report, Household Expectation Survey, HES, also released by the Apex Bank, stated that Nigerians remained pessimistic about prevailing economic conditions in June, despite growing optimism about the medium-term outlook. PMI report focuses on corporate organizations, whilst HES is basically a household survey. Moving on to other business stories. There are indications that the federal government's ambition to transform Nigeria into a gas-driven economy by 2030 is facing significant challenges, as the country lost an estimated 3,100 gigawatt-hour GWH of electricity generation potential to persistent gas flaring by oil companies in May 2026. This came as figures released by the Nigerian Upstream Petroleum Regulatory Commission, NUPRC, differed from those of the National Oil Spill Detection and Response Agency, NOSRA, on the volume of gas flared during the period. While the NUPRC recorded 17.6 million standard cubic feet of gas flared in May 2026, NOSRA put the figure at 30.7 million standard cubic feet. Finally, on business news. Global oil prices surged by 14% to almost $85 per barrel as the escalating conflicts between the United States and Iran intensified fears of prolonged disruptions to global crude supplies. Brent crude, the international benchmark, climbed to $84.37 per barrel, up from $76.01 on Sunday, extending a sharp rally that began on Monday, driven by renewed military hostilities between the United States and Iran and growing concerns over the security of crude exports from the Middle East. That is the business news on Lagos Talks 91.3 FM. Thank you so much for listening. I am Anastasia Rafua. Good evening.
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0: 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This is Lagos Talks 91.3. 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

0: tuned to 91.3 Lagos Talk. It's a Wednesday, 15th of July, 2026. How are you feeling right now? You're listening to 91.3 Lagos Talk. My name is Kola Wole. Just you're having a good day. Work is pretty much done for the most part, except if you're part of those that tend to like stay beyond the usual close periods, you know. I'm hoping that there'll be a time in Nigeria where people get paid for overtime. The concept of overtime doesn't particularly exist or technically exist in Nigeria, except if you're working for a foreign company that understands that culture. If workers put in extra hours, they should be paid, sometimes even paid more than the going rate, you know, for their extra hours. But here in Nigeria, work isn't done until you've finished a particular task or you've gotten to a milestone. So it's regardless of business hours. Yeah, administrative work, you know, paperwork closes at the end of business, but you know, workers are still there trying to sort things out and tidy up loose ends as far as the business of the day is concerned. So I'm just hoping that there's going to be a day where we all will really be going along with what obtains in many parts of the world when it comes to employer employee contractual relationships. So if someone works overtime, so if someone's meant to close by 5 p.m. or like 4 p.m. and they are still at work for another 1-2 hours, they need to be paid. They need to be paid. Whose hand is up for this? Where are the ayes and the nays on this my position, on this my motion? Let the ayes say aye, and let the nays say nay. Okay, I think the ayes have it. The ayes have it. So congratulations. Go forth and tell your employer that going forward, if you work extra hours, you must be paid. So if your salary is not getting bumped up by your extra hours, then there's a problem. Report them. Okay? Report them. Welcome. 4:42 is the time you're listening to Lagos Talks 91.3 FM. I'm here with you up until 9 p.m. It's a Wednesday, so we will brace up because we've got a guest coming in. By 5 o'clock, we will talk about business within the 5 o'clock hour up until 6. Of course, we've got the office. The office is brought to you by CIPM. That's by 5:30 today. By 6 o'clock, we're going to have the wise men of comedy on It's Okay with Okay. So you might want to stick around for that one. Just some little banter and conversations to get you in a good mood, in a better mood. If you've been having a long day all day, you want to listen to It's Okay with Okay, with the comedians in the house. Big shout out to all the comedians on It's Okay with Okay. Okay Bakasi, Senator, Acapella, and we have sometimes Odogu steps in once in a while to add some spice. And we have Daddy O as well, the humorous. Okay, all right, 4:42. So I saw something quickly that I would have talked about for a prolonged period, but I have to speak on this quickly. Let me see now. Okay, I thought I had lost that information. Okay, so here you go. So there's a UK lawmaker, you must have heard about her. Her name is Consuela Braverman. She's a former UK Home Secretary. Her name is Suella Braverman. She's saying something. If you can go online and check this out, it is quite something. She says that former colonies, you know, when you talk about colonies, the different countries of the world that were colonized by some world powers at the time. Even America was colonized. Brazil colonized. So when you talk about colonies, not just an African thing, many other countries, you know, in Asia, in even Europe, in the Middle East, the Mediterranean, the Caribbean, South America, many of these countries were colonized at some point. Like what she's saying, that former colonies should pay Britain for colonization. Now, what do you think about that? Now, this is the gist. A senior UK politician has sparked debate after suggesting that Nigeria, Ghana, and other former British colonies should compensate Britain for colonization instead of Britain paying reparations. Of course, you've been hearing about the reparations talks quite recently. The former UK Home Secretary, Suella Braverman, argued that the British Empire helped build infrastructure, institutions, and systems of governance across its former colonies, adding that there is no legal basis for modern Britain to pay reparations for slavery and colonialism. Now, of course, her remarks have reignited global conversations about the legacy of colonial rule, historical responsibilities, and you know, this talks about reparations. Do good by the former colonies in by paying reparations, so to speak. Many countries in Africa were colonized by European powers, you know, American powers. That's why you have some countries speaking French, some speaking English, like Nigeria, some speaking Portuguese. You know, for example, Ghana, Nigeria are colonial siblings. Then you have the Francophone nations, Cote d'Ivoire, you have Senegal, you know, you have many other countries, you know, Togo, and so forth, French colonies. You have Portuguese colonies, you know, like Angola and the likes. You have American colonies. You know, so what do you think about that? Do you think that former British colonies should pay Britain for what Suella Braverman describes as investments in infrastructure, governance, and so on and so forth? That these were seeds sown by Britain into British colonies or former British colonies, and instead of paying reparations to these former colonies, these former colonies are supposed to be even compensating or paying Britain some chunk of money for helping to put up some structure in terms of governance, in terms of institutions, the economic framework, and all of that. I'd love to know what you think about this one. 0809-234-5913. 0809-234-5913. When you want to join the conversation, that's the number to call. We'll go for a quick break right now. I've got a guest coming through by 5 p.m. And by 5:30, CIPM's The Office comes your way. And I have a guest again coming through. So a couple of guests within the next 60 minutes. So stay here. This is Lagos Talks, 91.3 FM.
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1: We humans don't want to ever feel like we are intellectually inferior to another person. We don't want somebody else to expose the fact that our ideas are stupid, that our ideas are irrational. We want to feel like what we think, the principles that motivate our life, are based on things that we've thought about that are deep, that are profound, that are rational. And when evidence shows us that what we think and how we behave is actually quite irrational and contradictory, we don't look at ourselves and go, maybe I have to reassess who I am and what I think. We actually go out and blame other people. We find a way to keep believing what we believe because we don't want to imagine that we are stupid, that we are irrational, that we've believed in something that is not correct, that is not right. We don't want to hold two beliefs in our mind that contradict each other. So we find a way to make two things that are inappropriate, that are happening, fit in a way that's seamless. And part of that is confirmation bias. So instead of researching things to figure out if our ideas are sound and going out and reading books by people who disagree with us, we only read books that confirm, or news sources that confirm what we already believe, because we don't want to have that contradiction in our minds that maybe what I believe is incorrect.
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0: 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I'm here with Dr. Olusola Joseph. So you know, you spoke about the bench, you know, and having people who are going to be understudying the main player, so that when it's time or when the inevitable happens, the company is not stranded. Have you? Mm-hmm. I mean, I'm sure during your long career, you must have experienced some dynamics that kind of like make it difficult for that understudy, you know, set up to be put in place, in the sense that there are some people who do not want to, they want to perpetually feel indispensable, you know. They just want to be the main person, and anytime the organization tries to bring someone to understudy them, they feel threatened, and then they push the person away, and they just want to be the person who is indispensable. What's your experience with that?
1: Yeah, you're very right with that. I mean, there have been a lot of experiences here and there where you have a substantive head of business or department that will want to stay put. You know, you have people who should be understudying you, but for the fear of losing your position, you feel reluctant to ensure that just such people can learn from you. You know, that reluctance comes from fear of, oh, I will, if I do train this person, if I mentor this person and it becomes like me, then I could become redundant. You understand? So these are things that are happening in organizations, and I've seen it played out in, at least I remember a particular bank where I worked, one of the three banks I worked, that the head of IT refused to tutor, refused to coach and mentor, you know, the person who was supposed to be the immediate successor. We were planning. But eventually, of course, he lost the job because we found out that the guy was as capable as he too was. So the fear is always there. But I think it shouldn't be. That is the challenge we have with depending on one person. And then that person makes himself indispensable. When you have institutions, when you have systems in place, when you have structures in place, you won't have such a problem, because you would have had, you know, people who are well-oriented to know that, you know, it is not going to be just depending on you as a person, but ensuring that, you know, everybody in your department also learn the ropes and they're able to flow. So, without any doubt, such issues happen. The phobia is there. Of not having to give too much to the prospective successor, for the fear of losing your position.
0: Okay, and I was going to ask you a question, but I think in a way you've answered that question. And my question was, just in case you have more things to say about this, many people have this conception that when you talk about succession planning, it's only about the top dog, you know, the MD or the CEO. Or the founder, and anyone else is just a player on the chessboard or a piece on the chessboard. What's your take on this? Is this a misconception?
1: The CEO is just an individual, just one person. So, let's assume you have a building and the CEO is just the only person you feel that, oh, when he leaves, he shoots up. What if the building, the company, burns down? You lose the institutional knowledge, historical knowledge of the organization. You lose even so many others. For instance, if you don't give attention to critical roles and just focus on the CEO, you're taking a very, very big risk. Why do I say that? What you should do is to look at critical roles, such as somebody who's the head of finance, someone who is the lead business development, someone who is the project manager, someone who is relating and interfacing with customers in terms of maybe head of the relationship management team. Because once you lose these ones and you are not making preparation to ensure that you have a suitable successors in place for them, you might as well have lost the business. So we cannot put all our eggs in one basket, focusing only on the CEO, as if it succession plan is about CEO replacement plan. No, because in doing that, you stall other processes, such as the SBUs, the strategic business units of the organization,

0: which I've mentioned quite a number of them. Okay, then of course you store the revenue flow, you store projects, you store clients relationship, and so on and so forth. So there's a need for us to look at the critical roles, not just focusing on the CEO role.
1: Tell us about a lot of people who are listening right now are HR professionals. You know, of course, it's the office. A lot of HR professionals listen in and might be wondering, what role should HR play in driving succession planning? What do they have to do?
0: That is another area where a lot of us miss it, because we assume that HR is the one that drives succession plan. No, it's very, very wrong to assume that, because HR can lead the process, but it is an entire strategic imperative for the organization, which means that, of course, it takes the board, it takes the management and HR to work together in ensuring that there is succession planning in place in any organization. The HR will lead the process, like I say, but in terms of the business, because it's a business, it's a strategic business initiative, okay, we need to look at the outcome. And in looking at the outcome, you have to put in place a structure. Number one, I can give you guidelines for that. The architect who designs the framework for succession planning, no doubt about it, is the HR. Okay? He builds the system. He ensures that the critical roles are identified. He creates the competency frameworks. He builds the pipeline, the talent pipeline, which of course should be reviewed on a periodical basis. So it links the succession planning to the strategy of the organization. Okay, it provides data, because it needs to provide the data which will be used to also do the analysis in terms of who and who fits what role. Okay, it facilitates the process and it develops the entire framework. But of course, it has to work with the CEO so that it can be an ownership thing. Because if the CEO does not own it, the decisions taken may not really be respected. So I think it is for the HR to set up the process and ensure that every other management, those who hold critical roles in the organization also participates in ensuring that there's a structure for succession planning.
1: Okay, now we've spoken about how the process should be catalyzed. Now, well, let's narrow it down to the individuals who should be succeeding who. It's a collective effort, what I'm deducing from this conversation. What are the key attributes that potential successors within organizations should have, or what should decision makers be looking out for in individuals who would be potentially succeeding outgoing leaders?
0: Okay, thank you very much for that question. We look at it from the perspectives of performance, which is number one, in terms of, and what are you looking out for in terms of performance? You are looking at consistent delivery of results. Okay, how do you do that? Of course, there are processes in place and procedures in the organization in terms of performance standards, metrics that are used. And then if you are going to have an analysis of who is performing what, who is doing what, you need to look at an average of 2 to 3 years in terms of their key performance indicators. And then, of course, if it has to do with external customers, you get a feedback from them. Okay. Number two, I've talked about performance. You look at potentials, because you are going to be looking at capacity, competences of this particular person you are eyeing for a succession role. Okay. You will ensure that this person, of course, has done certain projects. If you are assessing, you assess it based on the strategic projects that have been handled over time. Okay. Then the third one is the the value fit. Value fit in terms of how much value is it adding to the organization? Because you must have a value that you want to bring on board to be able to say you are taking up a role, a succession from someone who has already been there earlier. Now, you look at three other things. I've not talked about the assessment, the potential, the value. You look at someone who has the what I can call head. And when I say head, you're talking about someone who can mix the strategy of the organization with the business, who understands the business in total. Number two, you look at someone who has a heart. In terms of having a heart, it's talking about someone who has in terms of emotional intelligence, who can also deploy that to managing people, because you need that to become a leader. Of course, talk about the hands, which is someone who can execute decisions that have been taken and ensure that those decisions are well executed, and we can see the impact on the organization. So these are the things that you need to look at when you want to develop the talent pipeline for an organization, and they are very, very, very key to getting prospective successors for management roles.
1: Okay, you're listening to Lagos Talks 91.3 FM. This is the office happens at this time on Wednesdays from 5:30, where we bring in HR professionals, experts, to come in and enlighten us on this topics that we bring to the fore. Today's topic is succession planning, the key to organizational sustainability. And we have Dr. Olusola Abimbola Joseph here with us as a chairman CEO, Daniel Peterson Consult. Okay, speaking still on succession planning, what are your thoughts on familiarity? So I mean, if I'm working in a team in a company and there's going to be some future succession, someone else will be leading the team in some capacity, I might be drawn towards someone I'm familiar with. So what do you think about getting the potential successor familiar with this potential team or the new team? Does he just come from the blue and say, okay, he's understudying in the dark or somewhere nobody knows him, and then he just comes and assumes the position? What do you think about familiarity in that context?
0: Well, we cannot rule out the factor of familiarity, because of course you must have been used to the person that has been working with you. And that, of course, as the baby is your direct report, you see what he does, and for that alone, you may be able to say, okay, I can vouch for his capacity, his competencies. So, but of course, you cannot subjugate that. You cannot also put that also as if it's the main thing. You must not just sacrifice merit against the familiarity, or because you know the person, you like the person. You must also ensure that everything you do about taking decision will succeed you must be merit based. And in terms of looking for a potential successor, you must have certain requirements that you yourself as the leader must have set. You must have someone who has a commercial mindset. It's not just, for instance, people feel that because they work in support services in organizations, they don't have to know the business. They don't have to know how the return on investment is working. No, people that have commercial mindsets, must also be taken into consideration, taking decision. Of course, the ability to lead and to be able to, to also build others must also be taken into consideration. So familiarity is not the main thing. You must look at integrity of the person. You must look at the ability to lead. You must be able to see the person working in collaboration with other members of the organization, not only as an individual working in silos. So resilience is also very important. Ability to endure and to ensure that even if in the face of challenges, you're able to wriggle around it and ensure that the work is still is done properly. So these are other things you need to consider aside from just being familiar with your prospective successor.
1: All right, Dr. Olushola Abimbola Joseph, Chair and CEO, Daniel Peterson Consult. Thank you so much, sir, for your time this evening with us on The Office. And thank you once again. We look forward to having you at some other time.

0: if it's going to be Fabian Ruiz or Pedri that starts. It just shows you how fluid and how open this Spanish side is in terms of whoever slots in, they just keep on playing the same way. So I thought it was more of tactics, UB. I felt Deschamps should have gotten his tactics right and should have added an extra body in midfield,
1: yeah,
0: especially to take control. I wasn't expecting Tchouaméni to start. I expected Kone to start. And at some point, Dembele, the Ballon d'Or winner currently, wasn't playing too well. And I expected a change early on. He didn't. He kept him on. I just felt there was just too much sentiment towards certain senior players,
1: yeah,
0: by Deschamps. And maybe because, as I said, the final dance, sometimes you want to respect and just leave
1: the players who are giving you a lot.
0: Yeah, who have given you a lot. I mean, you said it in the last time we were on the show, where he's constantly hugging Mbappe,
1: yeah,
0: you know, very tightly after every game. Like, dude,
1: yeah, thank you for one more time.
0: You know, thank you for every game, you know. So it showed, and Spain just showed that they were superior in every way, and the head to head shows that as well. In recent times, the Spaniards have been, the Roja have, yeah, been all over the Blues, really. Yeah. And it was the final chapter, really, for the show, yeah, and maybe this kind of aging France. The new guys are coming in, and things, yeah, will have to change. I'm sure Mbappe will be there next season. But next World Cup. But Michael Olise really also had a poor game, and yeah, maybe that was one of the reasons why France didn't do well. UB.
1: Yeah. Well, if last night was the chance final week as France manager, he's leaving behind one of the greatest managerial eras in international football. I'm just going to reel out his records because it's quite outstanding. You know, you mentioned the 14 years in charge, 183 matches, 120 wins, 35 draws, and just 28 losses in that time in 14 years.
0: Wow.
1: With a win percentage of 65.6. Now, of course, the major honors, smack you right in the face, 2018 FIFA World Cup champion, 2021 UEFA Nations League champion, and of course, major tournament finishes, right? 2014 World Cup quarterfinals, Euro 2016 runners up, 2018 World Cup champions, Euro 2020, round of 16, 2022 World Cup runners up, Euro 2024 semi-finalists, 2026 World Cup, of course. Last night we saw a semi-final slot. So, incredible, run of form.
0: Honestly.
1: And I think that, he would just be shy of a bus parade when he, a red carpet roller for him when he comes back, winning the World Cup.
0: Top coach, for sure.
1: Both as a player and as a manager. But of course, I totally agree with you. I thought the lineup wasn't quite spot on as you would expect from the French national team. Well, Spain then, of course, in the final, what's his name now? De La Fuente called the team. France are, great team there, but we are probably the best footballing team in the world. Now, and that's a lot of pressure to put on yourself going to the final, De La Fuente. But when you look at him on the touchline, he just looks like a guy who is totally sure that every single player, be it on the bench or on the pitch in 11, know exactly the positions to take up. They know what to do, and every Spanish player looks like they're world class when they're in the Spain shirt.
0: True. A lot of credit has to go to De La Fuente, but I think also the Spanish Federation have done a very good job in the recruitment and hiring of De La Fuente. Paying his dues through the grassroots football and from the under 10s, under 17s, under 19s, winning trophies at the youth level. Then a number of these players are currently in the national team. He was their coach, so he's known them like forever. So it just shows you how much they invested in this team, really.
1: Yeah.
0: And you also have to give a lot of credit to what the Spanish generation of talent has done over the years in terms of the midfielders that Spain have had. I was reading an article earlier on today, and it was fascinating to see that transition from the likes of Mendieta to Xavi Hernandez, Iniesta, David Silva.
1: I mean, they had Marcos Senna at the time.
0: Exactly. Who could even start? Cesc Fabregas.
1: Yeah.
0: Xavi
1: Alonso.
0: Xabi Alonso. Santi Cazorla. Then you now move.
1: I mean, they just keep giving.
0: To the new guys in Rodri, in Pedri, who more or less is ahead of his time, probably should have been born in that era as well. So they have that tiki-taka-ness is still instilled in them. And we saw that against France yesterday. Two stars is looking sure. 16 years since the last time they made it into a World Cup final. But again,

0: Remember when we started this show eight episodes ago, UB, it was like Spain usually start poorly
1: yeah.
0: World Cups. They lost their first World Cup game in 2010.
1: Yeah.
0: They drew their first World Cup game against Cape Verde.
1: Yeah.
0: And now they're in the final.
1: Well, Spain are finalists, only their second final at a FIFA World Cup. They've won the first one, so they'll be hoping for a second time. Lucky as far as that goes. But of course, it was one incredible showpiece yesterday. We're looking forward to another one tonight in a couple of minutes. England take on Argentina. Lots of rivalry, both geopolitically. And of course, you go back to 86, the famous hand of God. You talk about, the Diego Simeone and David Beckham, 98. Mm. These two teams know themselves very well. But of course, that's on the other side of the show. Stoppage time, brought to you by Bet Niger. We'll take a break now. When we come back, we'll swing in with our predict and win game for tonight. No prizes for getting that. It's tonight's game, and you've got maybe just 20 minutes to get on our Twitter. Well, now X Stoppage Time NG and predicts the accurate scoreline for the game between England and Argentina. Of course, we'll come back with the slips, betting order, four odds for you. So get your papers down and get your pens up. We are back in a bit.
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1: Welcome back, Lagos, to Stoppage Time, where last minutes define entire outcomes. This is a production brought to you by Bet Niger, the platform that continually rewards you for passion. BetNiger.com is the website to visit to place all those big betting calls, especially for the World Cup, which has just got two games left. But that's how we've been rocking for the last eight episodes here on Lagos Talks 91.3. My name is Yubi. So, I'm joined by Babafemi Shosonya, the OG before RG. Speaking of betting odds, we've got four odds for you today, Lagos. So, let's get into it real quick, shall we? Well, we've gone to games from the Champions League qualifying rounds. We've gone for a tennis match too, in the Croatian Open. So, this is a bit of an unorthodox one. Mm-hmm. Let's start with the booking code for this one. 5K, K for K&A. N for Nonso, 3 ZZK, Z for Zebra. So that's a K for K again. So I'm just going to read that one more time. 5K, N, 3 ZZK, Z for Zebra or Zinoliski, if you like that one. Right. Third time's the charm. 5K, N, 3 ZZK. This slip has got, we've gone for FC Kairat Almaty for the 1X. That's a two goal up pretty much. That call will come through for FC Kairat to win the game today against Sucheka in the Champions League playoff round. We've also gone for England Argentina, of course. That's a no-brainer, one of them to qualify, which is pretty much a very interesting call. Just wanting to qualify, it's an easy call. But we've also gone for another Champions League, well, a tennis game actually, Primzik and Lagos, in the Croatian Open. So that's how things currently stand. Four odds, the total of four odds is what we're putting out. We're not too greedy, so you might want to stick with us as far as the very, very rational betting goes here on Stoppage Time. Right then, predict and win game for us for tonight, as always, is England versus Argentina. FX, I want to talk to you about that game tonight, because that's where the entire world would be fixated upon. Another chapter in, one of the greatest rivalries in football, FX, and you would know about this a lot. Storylines go back to 1966, the hand of God, the goal of the century, Beckham's red card in 98, England's penalty win in 2002, another World Cup chapter, unfolds in, all of 15 minutes thereabout. Does history matter when these teams meet? Because I've seen lots of, English media unhappy with the fact that the current crop of players have no idea that this is a very important match, not just in football, but geopolitically as well.
0: Mm-hmm.
1: But on the other hand, Argentines have been singing, you know, songs of the Falk Islands and, you know, and all that kind of stuff. It kind of feels like they are more in tune with what it means for the people of Argentina. Where do you stand on the entire rivalry?
0: It's good. It's good. That's what the World Cup, the beauty of the World Cup, you know, the rivalry, the history, a bit of banter here and there, bringing a bit of politics into it and some what not that we may not even know about, but really it's on the pitch. The battle is on the pitch and it's a good one. It's a big one. It's the first time these two countries are meeting in the semi-final of a World Cup. They've always met during the group stages or in the round of 16, especially in the quarterfinals. They've met in the quarterfinals twice and we do know what happened there. They were knocked out both times by Argentina. So it's a big one for England, and England more or less looking to get one over Argentina again, because they're like their bogey team. After Germany, it's Argentina. They've been knocked out twice, as I said earlier.
1: Yeah.
0: So they will want to get one over Argentina by getting to their first World Cup final in a very, very long time.
1: Yeah.
0: So it's Tuchel versus Scaloni, really, and it's about tactics. I'm looking at the lineup, UB, and it's a 4-2-3-1 by England, three Lions. And Scaloni has gone for a flat 4-4-2 and it mixed some things around, starting some players. Giuliano Simeone.
1: Yeah.
0: Diego Simeone's son is starting. So you understand the bit of history there too as well.
1: Mm-hmm.
0: Imagine starting.
1: They're leaning into it.
0: Yeah, imagine starting Simeone's son. Simeone is going to be...
1: I've seen him in the crowd. He looks very chill. He's having a great
0: Argentine
1: time.
0: Jersey.
1: Yeah.
0: David Beckham is also going to be in the stands too. Well. So there's a lot of history and whatnot in this, UB. So it's a battle and I'm looking forward to it for sure.
1: I want to stay with England real quick. You know, often in recent time, reached the latter stages of tournaments, right? I mean, it almost feels like it's soft sides with Germany, you know, because they used to go out early. Germany used to go further. It feels like they're taking Germany's place. Semi-finals, finals, but they've fallen short repeatedly. You know, they were in the Euro final last time. Semi-finals of the World Cup last time as well. You know, tonight, another opportunity.
0: Quarter-finals, actually.
1: Quarter-finals, I beg your pardon.
0: But I can understand they're always in the quarter-finals, semi-finals, so or finals. Back-to-back finals in the Euros.
1: Especially on the Southgate. Is this side mentally tougher? Because I've seen conversations with Thomas Tuchel, you know, having a bit of a back-and-forth with his team, his star players, you know, Bellingham, saying, look, you know, we are the ones playing the game. We know the temperature on the pitch and everything like that. Do you sense that there's an increased level of, you know, confidence in this team now? You know, not just Harry Kane scoring, Bellingham scoring as well. He dragged them all the way last time out, the Euros. He's done that again. Is this a team that is better than the other ones under Gary Southgate?
0: Mentally, I want to say yes, from what I've seen in this World Cup especially. Elite mentality, especially coming from the coach, Thomas Tuchel, demanding more from the side. Even though when they win games, he's like, I didn't enjoy the game. We were lucky, especially against Norway, you know, coming out to say those things. But also, you also have to look at the British media. The British media has also been, they've had a hand in how they handle the Three Lions over the years.
1: Yeah.
0: And the criticism and constantly trying to get a story out of it, trying to create division in the team. So, for example, that post-match press out with Jude Bellingham, then the journalist doubled it down with
1: mentality,
0: Tuchel, you know, and it's almost like a clash, and like Harry Kane had to step in. But you see, that builds the mentality, the toughness and everything, and that's the drive that they need. And I like this particular England side, and especially Jude Bellingham. You know, you've got to have heart, and that's what this particular Argentine side have done in this particular World Cup.
1: You play with a lot of heart.
0: They play with a lot of heart, and that's why they're in the semi-finals.
1: Yeah.
0: They drag themselves out of the ditch where they were more or less out against Cape Verde, against Egypt, you know. So now this is the true test, but really this is where I think England have it too as well.
1: Yeah,
0: they can actually win dirty.
1: Mm.
0: They also have heart as well, and mind if I use this word, cojones, which is what Jude Bellingham you know, more or less has the image of.
1: Yep. I mean, we see him celebrate the goals, you know, with the what's the word now? Christ the Redeemer.
0: Yeah, it's like Christ the Redeemer in Brazil. Really,
1: Brazil's, a statue celebrate. I mean, we all love it, don't we? Just talk about Messi, and it kind of feels like we've spoken about him maybe one too many times in this tournament. A possible final match at the World Cup, if Argentina lose tonight, that is. You know, another final would further, you know, cement his international legacy. a defeat raises questions about, you know, if this is truly the end. You know, it's always like that with him and Ronaldo, as he was with Ronaldo 2 weeks ago. Does he have one more masterpiece left in him? Do you get that feeling?
0: Well, I mean, I really don't know about this little wizard. He's unbelievable. An unbelievable career, and it's almost like he's, as we've said, aging like fine wine at 39 years old now. He's simply strolling and strutting up across the pitch, reading the game, almost like Neo in the Matrix. He can see ahead of time when the space is not there. He knows how to. It's almost very difficult to man mark him.
1: Yeah.
0: So the game is built around him, really, especially for Argentina. So it's one last dance, I would say. Definitely his final World Cup. He's unpredictable. You never know. It's when you write Messi off that he just comes up to turn it up. So be ready for something magical tonight.
1: Yeah.
0: I mean, we saw Maradona do it to England. Who knows? Maybe another Maradona incarnate, beg your pardon, can do it again tonight against the Three Lions. But really, I'm looking forward to an entertaining game.
1: Mm.
0: Less drama, more football.
1: Yeah.
0: And hey, I'm not looking forward to all the controversies of red cards or this or that.
1: Yeah.
0: Just have a clean game. But yeah, the dark arts will be played. And that's what England needs to be careful about.
1: Well, dark arts is something that occurred in 86 for sure. And you know, no one has forgotten about that anytime soon. But I'm sure you know, the big man will be up there watching, you know, and hopefully he's smiling down, enjoying what a spectacle this would be. Messi, Harry Kane, Jude Bellingham, Enzo Fernandez. You know, look, Saka here is also part of the. Is he in the lineup today, Saka?
0: No, he's not. He's on the bench. And Morgan Rodgers actually starts
1: today. So I mean, this kind of feels like a good old, you know, European Champions League final or European Champions League semi-final, because you've got lots of European players. Romero, I mean, everybody's European pretty much, right? So that's how things currently stand, right? But of course, we made the call on the Bet Niger platform, betniger.com, for England to qualify. It was part of our slips for today. England, you know, to qualify, and that made up a total of 4 odds. The slip, pretty much a slip booking code, actually goes 5KN3ZZK. Right, so you can also, you know, go ahead and, you know, buttress your buffer your slip with an anytime goal scorer. 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Hit us up on Twitter and Instagram, Stoppage Time NG, and you know, let us know your predict and win games before it hits 8 o'clock, because after 8 o'clock we're not taking any more of that. Stand a chance to win, you know, cash prices and, you know, jerseys, all that kind of stuff. Always with goodies here on Stoppage Time. FX, I want to double down and, you know, talk to you about this this incredible tournament and how it's been so far. You know, for the first time since FIFA's world rankings began in 1993, the tournament's top 4 teams, ranked teams, all made it to the semifinals. FX, you know, it's a really rare case, you've got to say. I haven't seen that stat before, where the favorites have all lived up to expectations rather than, you know, being derailed by upsets. You know, has this tournament been, in terms of quality, the best you've ever seen? Just going by the stats?
0: No, maybe not the best I've ever seen. But yes, because there are 48 teams, you definitely have a lot more goals and a lot more matches to watch and whatnot. But incredible World Cup, whichever way. All 3 host countries did a very, very good job. Canada, Mexico, and the United States of America. The stadiums are full. We've forgotten about when we started talking about how expensive it was going to be and whatnot. It's the record crowd. The support is looking good. And we're seeing a lot of, you know, the beauty of the World Cup itself. You know, a lot of fans enjoying themselves in the fan villages as well. You know, so I've seen a lot of footage. My brother also went to a couple of games. Mr. Ma also saw a number of games too in Atlanta and I think in Seattle as well. So the experience is there. So the 23rd World Cup, would I say it's one of the best? Definitely one of the best in terms of hosting. But the best football?
1: Maybe not.
0: In terms of form, the guys, the top guys, the top dogs, Haaland, Kane, Mbappe. Yeah.
1: The big players really turned up.
0: Oh, yeah. Everybody came with that
1: form.
0: Except
1: your Bruno Fernandes and co. Right. Anyway, club football is back in just a bit. Well, preseason has pretty much begun. You know, I've seen pictures of Xabi Alonso at Chelsea. You know, Michael Carrick back. So it's really getting exciting. And supper time by His grace, we'll be here for the entirety of the Premier League season bring you a variety of Premier League content, we'll have a great time for sure this summer going forward. Let's do some quick fire questions before we leave the studio, FX.
0: Yes, sir.
1: Quick fire. Who wins tonight?
0: England.
1: Which team matches up best against Spain?
0: Argentina.
1: Is Rodri currently the best midfielder in the world?
0: No.
1: Has Spain been the tournament's best team from start to finish?
0: Yes.
1: If England lose, is this another case of almost?
0: Absolutely.
1: Who deserves the golden ball right now?
0: Lionel Messi.
1: Right. Well, it's been an interesting show for sure. I think we've got maybe two more to wrap it up here as far as the FIFA World Cup 2026. It's been a great time for sure.
0: Oh, yeah.
1: I totally enjoyed it. We're slowly but surely grinding down to what should be the curtain fall on what has been an incredible 5 weeks of football in USA, Canada, and Mexico. And we've totally had a great time for sure. FX, it's always a pleasure to see you.
0: Same.
1: Always
0: same,
1: good chat with you as far as all the football happenings go. Well, as far as the World Cup goes, tomorrow morning, we will know the two teams who will battle for football's biggest prize. Spain are waiting. England dream of ending decades of hurt. Argentina wants another date with destiny. Whatever happens tonight, though, this World Cup is about to deliver one final blockbuster. We'll be here to break it down on Monday. Well, Friday, actually, before Monday.
0: Mm-hmm.
1: Thanks for joining us. Enjoy the football from myself and FX. This was a Bet Niger production. Stoppage Time is out. We'll see you in a bit. Click, click, bang.
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0: time since he's been at Tottenham, since 2021.
1: England 0, Argentina 0, 5 live from the BBC. You might be listening on the World Service as well, via BBC Sounds. You might be heading home, it's on BBC TV this. Here is Gordon now on the left. Gordon, challenged, bounces away to Anderson for England. England attacking towards the end where their main body of supporters is. Although strangely, there is actually a pocket of Argentina fans right in the middle of the England stand. They're standing out a mile with their blue and white shirts on. So no segregation, but I'm pleased to say that everything seems from our viewpoint at least to be in good humour, or relatively good humour. Spence is fouled by Simeone, and again someone sat down, I think Romero sat down on the halfway line. Simeone runs away, hands on his head, because that was given against him, and he's now remonstrating with the fourth official, and also the players nearer the halfway line are. McAllister is putting in a complaint.
0: He's not happy with the challenge that Jed Spence made down beneath us, and just as he tries to run away from him, Simeone, he flicks out an arm and catches Spence.
1: He's got to be careful, Simeone. Wouldn't that be a turn of events?
0: Well, you never know with this referee though, do you? You don't know what he's going to do. He's so unpredictable.
1: But he's had a couple of reactions, Simeone, in very much the way that Beckham reacted against his dad in 98.
0: I think you've hit the nail on the head with him. He's clearly been sent on to do a job today.
1: Yes, Alvarez, one of the danger men. England quickly got men around him just outside the box. Comes back to McAllister. You wouldn't want to be the team that goes 1-0 down in this match. Simeone now on the right-hand side, still 0-0. Then back to Messi, little poke round the corner. Enzo Fernandez back to Simeone. That's a good run from Molina, drives it across. Oh, it could have gone anywhere off Bellingham, back across his own penalty area. He was fortunate, it fell to a teammate in white, and Gordon cleared it away. Now Lisandro Martinez for Argentina, and then Paredes. Enzo Fernandez near the right corner of the box, gives it to Simeone. Simeone, dark hair flopping. Paredes sets himself and shoots across goal. He might have been hoping that it could have fallen to the arriving Tagliafico, but it was well beyond him and through for a goal kick. And it's still 0-0, and that's Paul Robinson next to me.
0: He was about 30 yards out there, Paredes. He was wanting to get a strike on goal. He hit it towards the far post. He was hoping it was a cross-come shot and that Alvarez was arriving late, but it wasn't. He went well wide of Jordan Pickford's goal.
1: Producer Gary Flintoff has just had a quick look, Paul. Giuliano Simeone has never received a red card in his professional career.
0: Well, maybe he plays differently for his dad.
1: Have you seen him play for Atletico Madrid? England 0, Argentina 0. Harry Kane with a long pass from centre field. That is hooked away by Lisandro Martinez. Rice is onto it though. Rodgers as well. Rodgers cross deep. Gordon! Scores for England! Anthony Gordon! And England strike first against Argentina in the semi-final. What a cool finish. And how about this for a scoreline in Atlanta? England 1, Argentina 0.
0: An unlikely hero in Anthony Gordon pops up at the far post, much to the delight of the England fans. And it really is a good piece of play. It's Harry Kane dropping deep. We see him drop deep into his own half, and he plays a long ball over the top. Tagliafico tries the spectacular overhead clearance, and all he succeeds in is passing it to Declan Rice, who in turn passes it out to Morgan Rodgers on the right-hand side, and he supplies the most delicious ball to the far post. It's just begging Anthony Gordon to tap it in, and he very much obliges with the inside of his right foot.
1: At the England end, and it's now the England fans in here who are jumping up and down, not the Argentina fans. Gordon peeled away, having scored his first goal at a World Cup. It bounced up, but he was only, 5 yards out, Paul? And as it whipped across, he was able to get his right instep to it and steer it past Martinez and into the net. And England have first blood.
0: It was his pace that got him in there at the far post. The Argentina defenders was there. He thought he was just going to clear it. But Anthony Gordon used his pace and he used his intelligence and got there. Inside of his right foot, on the rise, it was on the half volley, it wasn't an easy finish. It would have looked an easy finish, but it was actually a difficult technique to time his run and then tap the ball in like he did. Excellent play all round from England.
1: So England 1, Argentina.

0: 0-0. That's the good news for England supporters. Still over half an hour to play. England, who in these recent three semi-finals, so this is the fourth time in five tournaments that England have been in a semi-final, World Cup, European Championship. Of the previous three, the one they took the lead in was the one they lost against Croatia, but that's given away by Lisandro Martinez. Rodgers to Kane, and Kane, who's slightly behind him, needed a better ball from Rodgers, otherwise Kane could have been in there. And England were looking to strike again, but Messi, what a lovely little ball that was. Enzo Fernandez plays it. Now Simeone into the box on the right. Still Simeone, oh, what a tackle! What a tackle from Spence! Well, he had to time that absolutely right. He came in at pace, he dived in. If he got that inches wrong, that would have been a penalty. But he got it absolutely right. And behind for a goal kick, he punched the air and his teammates surrounded him as though Jed Spence had scored.
1: That's the tackle of the tournament. He got caught wrong side there, did Jed Spence. Simeone was in, he thought he was one-on-one with Jordan Pickford, and then Jed Spence comes hurtling back, tackles him with the outside of his right boot. He slides, goes to ground. Superb challenge.
0: Corner, Messi again takes the short one, gets it back. He has the cross, headed away by Kane. Good distance on that as well. It's like a Dan Burn header from Harry Kane to put it out of play for a throw-in to Argentina. 1-0 England. The defending champions under pressure here, just as they were in this stadium against Egypt. That was 2-0. Messi now on the right. He came to the rescue that day. Plays it back to Paredes. Paredes square to Lisandro Martinez. Lisandro Martinez then back to Paredes, and back they go towards the halfway line. So Anthony Gordon scoring the goal. Anthony Gordon now of Barcelona. The ball played out towards the right hand side. So I suppose technically still no Premier League player has scored for England. Curled in by Enzo Fernandez, that's deep. Pickford's going to allow it to go. He was nudged into by Romero as well, incidentally, who sent him flying behind the dead ball line, but it's a goal kick to England.
1: This is going to be a long 30 minutes or so left in this game if England are going to sit deep like this.
0: What, a little bit like Mexico City?
1: Yes, but we've thankfully got 11 players on the pitch, but they've done it before. But I do think it's a slightly too early if the tactics are to change. I think they need to keep doing what they've been doing.
0: Goal kick. Pickford to Gay. Back to Pickford. Now Stones. Reece James. And then Stones back to Jordan Pickford. Pickford dwells on the ball with Alvarez not far away from him. Spence is then tackled. Messi receives it in the box on his left foot. Beats Gay. Still going. And then in comes the challenge from Elliot Anderson. Almost opened up for Messi. Now McAllister, edge of the box. McAllister then into the D, prodded into the box. Kane is there, and Kane should clear this, which he does now under pressure and out of play. England dicing with danger.
1: Another example of overplaying in the wrong areas. Risk and reward. The reward to keep playing out of there is not worth the risk.
0: Suddenly Messi is coming to life. He'll know the peril of this situation. The time can easily and quickly run away from you. Alvarez now back out towards the left-hand side. Paredes, square. Enzo Fernandez, 25 yards out. Now Simeone on the right-hand side. Backs to the wall, England. Simeone with a cross. John Stones stretches, gets his head away. Bounces out to Tagliafico for Argentina. Then, once again, the ball finds its way centrally to Enzo Fernandez of Chelsea. The Argentine fans now in great voice. They know their team is in trouble here, even if it is only 1-0. Still Argentina. England can't get the ball back. Morgan Rodgers herring around. And then it's worked here to Simeone again. Simeone, Jed Spence comes close after that brilliant tackle. If England see this through, they'll be singing songs about Jed Spence's tackle. Now it's forward to the centre circle, played square to Enzo Fernandez, who's going to shoot, but it flies away over the top of Pickford's crossbar, and relief for England.
1: He won't mind Jordan Pickford if the shots are kept at that distance, but they really have come back into this game. Argentina have been on top, they've had the territorial advantage in the possession. But actually distance from like that, Jordan Pickford, he will be very, very happy. But England have got to be so careful. Overplaying is not worth it at this stage of the game.
0: Well, we're into the last half hour. And this is going to be fascinating to see which changes Thomas Tuchel makes. Long pass downfield. People will, England supporters will be relieved to see that. As it comes back to Martinez. Martinez, now it's Argentina who are playing the ball around inside their own penalty area. Lisandro Martinez, to Taliafico. It was Taliafico's clearance that led to the England goal, wasn't it? Declan Rice stepping in, giving it to Rodgers, and Rodgers' low cross from the right bounced up perfectly for Gordon to score what is his fourth goal for England. Argentina with Messi, dropping deep and now advancing and skipping past Bellingham, and now Messi gets it back on a 1-2, clears it away. That was half cleared away by Stones. Enzo Fernandez, Taliafico, then it comes centrally. McAllister makes himself available near the edge of the D, forward again from Lisandro Martinez, and then Paredes turns, Messi low ball to McAllister. John Stones steps in again and is able to clear it away, but England won't survive this if they keep inviting Argentina onto them.
1: It's the deepest that I've seen them. England, they're in a very, very low block. They've been set up higher up in the field most of the game, but now they're dropping off. Don't like the way they've been submissive with possession.
0: Messi will find a way through. There's too long to go for England. They might have been able to survive in Mexico City, but this is Argentina, this is the world champions, attacking towards their raucous supporters. Lisandro Martinez to Alvarez on the edge of the box. England players around him, Reece James is able to come out with the ball and just chip it away to the halfway line. And it just gives possession back to Argentina. This is just like the Azteca. Apart from the fact, England have got 10 men. I think Thomas Tuchel's going to have to make a change or two very soon. Forward it comes. We'll have the water break coming up as well. Messi trying to weave a way through. Then Gordon in on the challenge. Bounces back for Rice. He challenges Enzo Fernandez. Then Reece James gets up. And then Rodgers as well. Harry Kane tries to get it down. Kane plays it over the top for Rodgers, but Lisandro Martinez will get there before him and play it back to his goalkeeper with 63 minutes played. And I see some, I think they might be from Argentina in front of us, getting rather excited about somebody standing up in front of them. Passions, tempers, spirits running very high here. England leading by 1-0. And throwing for Argentina. That I think the referee wants taken again. Simeone and Spence shoulder to shoulder, and I think actually it's going to be a change, and we're going to see Argentina make the first change. Nicolas Gonzalez, who was on loan at Atletico Madrid from Juventus this season, is going to come on and he's going to take the place of Paredes. So he's taking off the holding midfielder, Paul, and bringing on Nicolas Gonzalez.
1: Going to have to make a change if they want more attacking threat. Paredes is certainly guarded in front of the back four, and he's the one that's been putting himself in and around. But then Martinez is going to be a lot more attacking threat.
0: Well, he's going over to the left-hand side, so Alvarez is going to be more central now, it would appear. Julian Alvarez. So Nicolas Gonzalez is on, and Argentina are back on the move with Simeone. Simeone. Infield to Enzo Fernandez, McAllister. Argentina are enjoying a lot of possession of the ball just now. Lisandro Martinez set himself up. He looked as though he might have had a good goal. Plays it back to Enzo Fernandez. Enzo Fernandez squared at Messi. Messi, 30 yards from goal. Goes for the early pass to the back post, which is headed across and then headed away by John Stones, who got there first. Excellent defending, and then Rice plays it off McAllister, and the ball bounces up and over and into all of the photographers, dozens of them behind the hoardings there with their long lenses trained, and it's a goal kick to England, and England lead 1-0.
1: Yeah, long diagonal ball to the far post that eludes the England defence, and Gonzalez has just come on. He heads it back across looking for Tagliafico at the near post, but John Stones is there, brave as ever, gets there in front of the fullback and makes the clearance with his head.
0: 25 minutes to play. The trumpets, the horns of the Argentina supporters. Pickford, long pass towards Jed Spence, beats Simeone. Anthony Gordon chases it. It's forward though from Molina, and then Mark Gay does well, turns away brilliantly from Simeone. Jed Spence is given it by Jude Bellingham. Spence then infield to Harry Kane. Kane turns, right footed pass out to Reece James on the right. Argentina now being tested, comes back to Rice with a low shot, and Martinez had to save that because Bellingham was right in there, but he did, went down low and held it well.
1: And that's a threat that England carry with Harry Kane dropping deep. Lovely ball across to Reece James.
0: Now Rice to Kane shoots, but he was charged down by Romero, and the ball spins to Martinez inside the box. He saw a sight of goal there, Harry Kane, but Romero snuffed it out.
1: And I think England do still have to carry that threat on the counter-attack. There's the players out there that are able to do it. Jude Bellingham still looks fit, Morgan Rodgers as well. and Harry Kane in and around the area, given half a chance. I don't think they can be overly defensive.
0: That's what England are looking for, that opportunity to break away. Almost halfway through the second half, Messi on a run. He's gone past Gordon, now cuts in field. He's beaten Anderson. He plays it out to the left-hand side. Gonzalez turns it back, but Rice is there for England to volley it up and behind. And it lands beyond the photographers this time, but it's an Argentina corner.
1: There's a danger over on that left-hand side. Gonzalez, who's just come on that twice now, he's gone on the blind side of Reece James. Messi, this is the time of the game that he comes to life. He's trying to make things happen. Running across the 18-yard box, trying to pick little holes and put through balls in.
0: Two balls on the pitch. England 1, Argentina 0. 5 live in the World Service from the BBC. There will be a 6:06 on the way, by the way, after this. 0808 590 9693, with Robbie Savage and Chris Sutton waiting to take your calls. Messi with a corner from the left-hand side. It's a high delivery to the back post. Spence went for it, bounced down, and Bellingham was able to clear it away, volley it away towards the halfway line. Argentina start again. Right-footed pass to Simeone. He sets himself. Little ball into the box though. And then Taliafico, who's over here, is able to, with the cross, played into Anderson. And it's deflected behind him. It's another Argentina corner from the right this time.
1: Listen, if you are going to win big games, you are going to have to go through patches in the game where you suffer. And England, when they're not having possession, they're defending extremely well. But you wonder how long they can hold on for. We've seen them do it before. But I just wonder if Thomas Tuchel's going to reach to his bench.
0: Well, we are now beyond the midway point of the second half. Messi's corner in. Pickford comes, gets a good punch. Punched it to Gordon in the box, who was able to control it, turn and clear it away. England leading through Anthony Gordon's 51st minute goal. On course for a World Cup final against Spain. Messi though playing this in. Headed down. Pickford with a save. What a save from Gonzalez's header. Went down, pushed it away. And then Spence is fouled. And that is some save from Jordan Pickford. Got down so sharply and pushed it away, wide of goal, and it stays 1-0, and we'll have the water break.
1: Well, he's made some wonderful saves in this tournament as Jordan Pickford. It's an excellent in-swinging cross, 6 yards out. Gonzalez, the substitute, once again gets his head on it. It's hard and low down to Jordan Pickford's right-hand side, and he gets down sharp, and he gets a big, strong right hand, and he doesn't just make the block, he's able to push it away out the danger area. That's a match-winning save for Jordan Pickford. That's excellent concentration and a really good, strong save.
0: Yeah, that Pickford save, that tackle by Jed Spence, and the goal from Anthony Gordon, they've been England's big highlights of the second half. So, we have 21 minutes left to play. 5 live from the BBC. You will hear with us the third place playoff on Saturday night, 10 o'clock. Could be England against France. And then on Sunday, 8 p.m, the 2026 World Cup final, live from New Jersey with us, could be England against Spain. And tomorrow, don't miss it, the Open Championship. Send best wishes to all of our award-winning golf team who'll bring you the Open over the course of the next 4 days, live from Royal Birkdale. We've got coverage in breakfast from 6:35, that's the first tee shot, and then commentary from 11 until close of play on 5 Live and BBC Sounds, where you can also hear David Baddiel's series 60 Years of Hurt, which is an excellent listen. So that available, 60 Years of Hurt on BBC Sounds. I'm shameless, I've used that as an advert break after everything I've said. Well, Thomas Tuchel is going around his players, likewise Lionel Scaloni and Matt Upson, back watching in the 5 Live studio. It is turning into a bit of a thriller, another nail biter.
2: Oh, isn't it just, John? Hey, I mean, that's out of the seat stuff, really, to be honest, from, you know, really poor fullback defensive position from Molina, who unbelievably just didn't deal with that ball. But then Anthony Gordon, how good is he at just stealing in those areas? He's so sharp, and I think it was a product of when England pressed, they really pressed, they got after it, the speed in which they're trying to get after the ball. Romero, nice little bit of footwork to get out of one before that, which was really nice play, but they're taking a risk there, Argentina, and the goal was brilliant. Then the tackle from Spence was just great moment of the game. The pace that he's got to get back, I mean, that is up out of the seat kind of stuff. But can we hang on? You know, we want to see us get more of the ball, get control of possession, and try and level out the game a bit. At the moment, we're just defending the box, and unfortunately it feels like something could just drop. So hopefully we get more of the ball
0: Matt, before you go.
2: Yes, John.
0: Ezri Konsa is going to come on for Anthony Gordon. What do you think about that?
2: Interesting. And what will that be, a three? Are we looking at that?
0: Looks like it.
2: Yeah, I mean, it doesn't surprise me, to be honest, because I think that, you know, the fullback, certainly Spence, can get forward and get up that side where Gordon is and be the outlet. And you're just bringing on that back three, which works so well in Mexico, didn't it?
0: And also Argentina making a triple change. Rodrigo De Paul, who's left out of the team today, is going to come on into the midfield. Also, Nicolas Otamendi, the veteran, the 38-year-old former Manchester City man. And Gonzalo Montiel as well, the man who won the World Cup at the end of the penalty shootout in Qatar. So a triple change. And coming off, I'll run you through that in a moment, once we get an opportunity to see it. Here we go. Yeah, Molina, the right back, so he's being placed by Montiel. Giuliano Simeone is coming off, and also Lisandro Martinez is being replaced by Otamendi. That's an interesting one, Paul.
1: Yeah, he's going to have to make changes now at this stage of the game. Otamendi will go into it. I suggest they probably go to a back three maybe, but it will actually just be a three. The fullbacks will push on and try and overload in midfield, and they've got to find a way to get themselves back into this game. I'm not surprised he's made three changes.
0: That's the voice of Paul Robinson. We'll have more after the match with Paul. We'll get you all the reaction. Matt Upson, Tim Vickery as well, who'll join us. England 1, Argentina 0. And we have, well, less than 20 minutes of the 90 to play. We're in the 74th minute now. So considerably less than 20 minutes.
1: I was surprised at the taking Anthony Gordon off, because he's got the legs. You know, when they did that system in Mexico, he was the one that gave him the out ball at times. He was the one that was able to run in behind, and he still looked fairly fresh. But
0: I suppose now, though, in this formation, you know, that onus is on Jed Spence, isn't it, to burst forward, which we know that he can do.
1: Yeah, the fullbacks, definitely.
0: Right, Bellingham trying to shield the ball, but Argentina run away with it. And Enzo Fernandez finds Julian Alvarez. England have got to get back. White shirt pouring back. Alvarez running free. Remember the goal that he scored in extra time. The world champions are in trouble here. 1-0 down. But Argentina give it to Messi. And why not? And then Messi to Montiel. And Montiel's cross has gone a long way and is cleared away at the back post by Reece James on the stretch, who was able to get a foot to it. Half volleyed it out for a throw-in over here on the right-hand side. Referee saying it's not being taken from the right place. That's frustrated Argentina. Montiel back to De Paul. Two of the substitutes have just come on. Now Cristian Romero. Romero will play it across to Otamendi. And now out there to the left-hand side to Tagliafico. Otamendi drags a pass, right-footed, all the way across the surface of the Atlanta pitch to Montiel. And then De Paul. Otamendi again picks out the ball to Gonzalez on the left-hand side. Just before the water break, Gonzalez it was with a header that was well saved. He was only probably 8 yards out, might have been closer. Pickford made a super save, sharp, down and low. 1-0 England lead. 5 live in the World Service from the BBC. Messi growing in influence. Enzo Fernandez. And then Otamendi is able to get it onto his right foot. And then it's worked here to De Paul. De Paul's ball into the box. Curling! Oh, McAllister's head hits the post! And comes out. It seemed certain that we'd end up in the back of the England net, but it smacked the post and stayed out from the diving McAllister. Argentina come again, no let up. De Paul into the edge of the box, out to Montiel on the right hand side. Montiel lifts it in. England able to half head it away through Anderson and then further away from Bellingham, and Kane takes it down but loses possession. And Argentina getting closer, and here they come again. Montiel, Alvarez turning, 25 yards out. England have got everyone back behind the ball. Now De Montiel on the right hand side. Gay comes across, Spence as well. De Paul, another dangerous cross, headed straight at goalkeeper Pickford, by McAllister once more, but straight at him this time. He was able to go down and gather it on the half volley.
1: Well, the England goal is leading a charmed life. The balls that are coming into the box are extremely dangerous, struggling to defend. McAllister from close range couldn't really tell whether it hit the post or Jordan Pickford. I think Jordan Pickford might have just got a big chunk of that one. I think his positioning sense was once again good. I think it hit him rather than actually being a conscious save. But the balls that are coming into the box, De Paul's delivery has been excellent since he's come on. McAllister with a free header. He could actually hit the foot of the post. Pickford's nowhere near it. He's well beaten.
0: I mean, hit the inside of the post. That could easily have hit the post and ended up in the back of the net. Instead, it came out. And England's goal somehow, almost miraculously, survives. England, who have not kept a clean sheet in the knockout stages yet. Two clean sheets against Panama and Ghana. 1-0 they lead. Anthony Gordon, his goal. He's off the pitch now. Montiel, Argentina come again. They're coming in waves. De Paul, he's been able to find positions already since coming onto the field. And then Enzo Fernandez. Back across to Messi. Central position. Messi with a cross. Into the ball. Headed across the face of goal and wide. Gonzalez arriving. And he couldn't get it on target from a tight angle all the way across the face of goal. Although actually the offside flag was up and it looks as though Gonzalez had just stolen offside.
1: It's a worrying trend that for England, because it's very, very close. Just looking at it again, it's Messi's ball over the top, and it's the third time now that Reece James has got caught blindsided. Very, very narrow, this England defence, and they're getting runners around the outside of them.
0: Thomas Tuchel's made just the one change, Paul. It looks as though they need fresh legs, don't they?
1: Yes, you would suggest so. They know that they can hang on because they've done it before, but this is a very, very different opposition and a very different situation. And at the moment, the goal is leading a very charmed life.
0: Remember how Argentina came back? They were 2-0 down against Egypt here. Ball played, Conte does well against Gonzalez, hooks it away on the stretch, bounces out of play. Argentina were 2-0 down against Egypt and won without need for extra time. That was in the 79th minute. That's where we are now, and Argentina in this match are 1-0 down. That's when Messi won that match, and here he is, Messi, a losing possession to Morgan Rodgers, and now it's the chance for the England counter-attack. Rodgers downfield, Kane chasing, Bellingham's in the middle, still Rodgers. Rodgers goes for goal, and that's blocked away towards the halfway line. Wrong option from Morgan Rodgers there. Anderson now has got to be careful. He clears the ball forward. Montiel back to De Paul, and then De Paul gets his head down, moves across field. De Paul socks down already. Still in the 79th minute. This is like the Azteca all over again.
1: Made the wrong decision there, Morgan Rodgers, didn't he? They were 4-on-4 at one point. England, he had Harry Kane to one side, they had Jude Bellingham to the other. He took it all the way and got his shot blocked.
0: I wonder how everyone's nerves are back home in England. Messi playing it square to Tagliafico, then back to Enzo Fernandez. He came up with that late winner. Lionel Messi, who scored one of those goals against Egypt here and set up the other one for Romero. Messi thought about the shot. His opposite number, Harry Kane, is chasing him. Kane forces the error. Messi's played it. Actually, did well to keep this in play, which Enzo Fernandez does. Catches up with it and just saw the head of someone on the halfway line, but it's going to be another Argentina change. Lautaro Martinez is going to come on. Of course he is. I suppose we haven't seen him before now.
1: Yeah, there's a change that we've been waiting for, we've been expecting. I mean, he's another quality player. You look at his season he's had at Inter as well. He's certainly going to be a problem.
0: And another full house is announced. 68,239, the crowd in the Atlanta Stadium. Montiel back to De Paul, just outside the England box. Of course they are. And then Enzo Fernandez thought about a shot, plays it into Messi. Anderson's quickly in on the challenge on Messi, still going at him, but Messi keeps possession. And then Tagliafico curls it in, dangerous, it's gone all the way, it's hooked back across, and then a header away from Anderson, and Harry Kane wins a free kick on the edge of the area, which is disputed by Gonzalez. Not sure about that. Kane leaned into Gonzalez, but gets the free kick. Harem, scare him. Less than 10 minutes to go though. England 10 minutes away from the World Cup final.
1: Another good piece of defending in there. The ball is coming into the England penalty box with regularity now. Reece James looks tired to me. They're getting in behind him and around that side. He looks like he might have to make a change. He's run his socks off as Reece James, but at the moment he's getting caught out on a number of occasions down that right hand side. And I think somebody's in trouble for a substitute here. One of the England players down on the right hand side. Oh,
0: Reece James.
1: It is Reece James. It is, because there's a lot of crosses been coming in from his side.
0: Lautaro Martinez on the field now. Superb international goal scoring record. This is his 84th cap, scored 39 goals. He can easily come up with a goal, as he did right at the end against Switzerland. And England 1, Argentina 0, the score. Just thinking, yep, we're going to see another change. Nico O'Reilly is getting ready to come on. Paul, and actually the stretcher is just being prepared there too, and also stepping forward to join the action. Who do you think? Who do you need in a moment like this? Backs to the wall, Paul. Who do you think it is lurking on the side of the pitch?
1: Fireman Dan.
0: It's Dan Byrne, of course. Of course it is. O'Reilly and Byrne waiting to come on, and that's it for Rhys James. And there is there's the first change. And also coming off is Declan Rice. So Rice, who was involved in the build-up to the goal. And Rhys James. So James and Rice off, and Byrne and O'Reilly on.
1: And then that means that Jed Spence, you would expect, would go over to right back. No. Pons are playing right back.
0: Where is Jed Spence? He's staying here. So O'Reilly's actually going to play in a midfield position.
1: Like a midfielder, but with five at the back, with Dan Byrne in that system.
0: We're in the 83rd minute. England 1, Argentina 0. Right now it's England-Spain in the World Cup final, but do not count your chickens. Enzo Fernandez running with the ball from deep. I mean, what a scenario this is. Argentina, the world champions, pressing and pressing. Messi on the pitch. Possibly, almost certainly, his last World Cup at the age of 39. Messi takes it down, plays it to De Paul. De Paul across. That's chested down for England by Enzo Fernandez again. And then Enzo Fernandez works it to Gonzalez. Back to Enzo Fernandez. White shirts back in and on the edge of the area. It's keyed up for a shot, but that's blocked by O'Reilly. And it blocks away. Messi on the chase, actually. And he's played it off O'Reilly, who did well there. O'Reilly. England fans give O'Reilly a huge cheer for that block on Messi. 84th minute.
1: Are we on that slow clock again, John? We've been here before, haven't we? I don't know if my nerves can take it. I'm actually shaking.
0: Ball comes across to De Paul. Now to the right-hand side to Messi. Try and close him down. Messi plays it in, but it's curled all the way beyond everyone. Over England heads, Argentina heads, and all the way through for a goal kick. And the referee is telling England to get on with it. So I think the count is on, isn't it, now? The five-second count. Argentina counting it down. Their supporters.
1: He's on Jordan Pickford already. Immediately the ball goes behind the goal for a goal kick. Tells him to pick up the nearest ball and get on with it.
0: Yeah, and he had to take it, which he has. O'Reilly does well. Wins the header against Montiel. It's out of play, throwing to Argentina. 85th minute now. Yes, it's those Azteca-style minutely updates for you. Anthony Gordon's goal, the only one that we've seen. Argentina on the attack. That's controlled nicely by Gonzalez, out on the left wing. And then he plays it back. The ball comes across. Enzo Fernandez has a look, has a shot, and it's tipped over by Pickford. Got up high, just above his head. Helped it over the top of the bar. Well struck by Fernandez.
1: That's a long way out for Fernandez to take it on. It's a good, 30, 35 yards out. Strikes through the middle of the ball. We know how these balls fly. It's a simple save for Jordan Pickford. It's just up above his head, but he does well to just tip it over the bar.
0: Corner is taken, short. Messi gets it back on the right-hand side. Messi against Spence. Quick feet. Then passes it. Enzo Fernandez, he's going to have another goal. He scores! It's the equaliser! Argentina draw level through Chelsea's Enzo Fernandez. And one of the Argentina subs, Barco, has run onto the field. Right, he's running around the England players. What a bizarre thing to do for Barco. But Argentina, their supporters, joyous in the stands. And England, unlike the Azteca, could not hold out. And a superb strike from Enzo Fernandez to make it England 1, Argentina 1 in the semi-final.
1: Well, you couldn't say that this hasn't been coming. The pressure's been mounting for a long time. Jordan Pickford's made some really good saves. England's goal, been very charmed life. And it's Messi, the creator, again. He takes a short corner and he lays it to Fernandez. This time he's 25 yards out from goal. Nobody gets out to him quick enough, and he strikes the ball hard and low across Jordan Pickford into his bottom right-hand corner, through a crowd of bodies. Might have even taken a deflection off the slide in Bellingham in front of him. But England have conceded, and they've got a lot of work to do now, especially with the personnel they've got on the pitch.
0: Well, Enzo Fernandez had a few sighters, hadn't he? and that one struck brilliantly, and England couldn't get out and close them down quickly enough this time.
1: No, the pressure's been mounting. It wasn't just the shots from distance as well. It was constant pressure of the box, the constant balls into the box, the headers, the free headers, and that possessed that passage of play. You expect a goal was coming, and unfortunately for England, it has.
0: So 1-1 in the semi-final, and now extra time is a distinct possibility. And only now have the Argentina players got back into position. So they've saved themselves again, just like they did against Egypt and when they were tested against Cape Verde. Jordan Pickford, play back underway, plays it up towards Kane. Kane challenges for it. And we're now in the 87th minute, but the goal coming in the 85th, so this time an 85th minute equaliser for Argentina. This bunch of winners, World Cup champions, double South American champions at the last two Copa America tournaments, you know, that is their mentality. And here they come again now, and this is tough for England. The ball across from the left hand side, McAllister, Gay into the challenge. That was a good tackle as well. Argentina back into the centre circle, Enzo Fernandez. And the thing is, Argentina are now, it's the same, this is the same pattern as in the minutes leading up to the equaliser. It's Argentina in possession, they're thinking about a winner, they're thinking about a goal that would knock England out and take them to the final on Sunday. Here's Messi, backs away, and then up against O'Reilly with his right foot, with a cross, is headed up and away by John Stones. Had real whip on it, that headed away by Bellingham. Stones is down inside the box, flat in his face, and the referee says, I've got to stop play, which he does, and that angers Argentina. And we will have a little stoppage here, and Harry Kane runs straight across towards Thomas Tuchel. The other thing, Paul, as well, what about Barkle, the substitute, in the aftermath of the goal, running around in between the England players on the pitch with his bib on?
1: Well, we've not seen much sportsmanship today, and that was an example of probably the worst sportsmanship that we've seen at this World Cup. It was awful.
0: It's totally out of order. John Stones is receiving treatment. It is for a head injury. And Harry Kane has come across to this side of the pitch. Thomas Tuchel and Anthony Barry are there. Jed Spence as well. And the referee is just going across just to have a look and see if John Stones needs the stretcher.
1: I think he's going to be all right, John. I've just seen the replay. He's headed a ball in front of Jordan Pickford. There's a ball into the box. There was nobody around him. He's headed a ball and he's taken the opportunity to go down, and I think this is just a little bit of thinking time for Thomas Tuchel. I hope that I'm right and that he's okay, but looking at the replay, all he's done is head the ball. Unless he's cricked his neck while he's headed it, I don't know, but this might just buy a little bit of time for the manager.
0: Still, John Stones receives treatment, and still Thomas Tuchel, a few final words for Jed Spence there. We are in the 90th minute now. Well, it's been a pulsating second half, Paul. I mean, the first half was so bad-tempered, ill-feeling, testy. Some of the tackles, some of the antics. Second half, though.
1: Yeah, it's been an excellent contest in the second half. Played in the right way. Obviously, the tackles have still been going in, but England got their noses in front. And then, for me, in all honesty, sat too deep too early.
0: Yeah. We felt, didn't we, that it was unlikely that they would hold out against Argentina. Well, it's different matter to Mexico.
1: Exactly. You've got to look at the calibre of opponent you're playing against, and you know the length of time that you've got left. I mean, it's a tough ask to hold out against Argentina any time, but I think we're going to get a good chunk bolted on, a good bit of added time bolted
0: on. What did you see?
1: Nine
0: minutes of added time.
1: Yeah.
0: So,
1: We've got another 10 minutes to play, haven't we?
0: Yeah. John Stone. Is off the pitch, and there's something going on down there as well. I've just had to get to my feet. A lot of the Argentina substitutes and their bibs are gathering around John Stones, complaining about something. Whether he said something to them or not, I don't know. Right, so we're into 9 minutes of added time. England

0: keep the noise going to the Argentina fans. They don't need any encouragement. The referee's trying to usher them back into position. I mean, there will be time added on beyond the 9 minutes of added time, but it just feels that that is the final blow on England. If they recover from that, well done.
1: Mentality monsters, Argentina. I mean, we sat here in this stadium and they were losing 2-0 to Egypt with 79 minutes played. The first goal today was, what, 85 minutes?
0: Yep.
1: Gone. So they're behind in the game for 85 minutes, yet they're looking like, in normal time, they've gone on and... turned it round. Two goals so quickly, and once again, Messi at the heart of everything.
0: England trying to restart. Paul's got involved and he's been booked for something I think he said to Jude Bellingham, or possibly just delaying the restart.
1: But surely now Thomas Tuchel makes the changes. We've got Ivan Toney, who's not seen a minute, sat on the bench. We've got Ollie Watkins, who's hardly seen any football. We've got Marcus Rashford, we've got attacking players on the bench. Need to make some changes.
0: Now it's gone long for England to Kane. Ezri Konsa's there as well. Kane takes it on. Harry Kane, who has not had an attempt on goal. Kane, or at least on target, he's had an...

0: So on come Ivan Toney and Marcus Rashford, who's not been involved in the last two matches. Rashford. And already we're in the sixth minute of added time. We will play beyond the nine, I'm sure of that, because of the extended Argentine celebrations for their second goal. But time is running out, clearly. Morgan Rodgers gives it back to Conza on the right. Conza with a cross. That's low. That's headed away by Gonzalez for Argentina. Huge cheers from the blue and white stand to our right. Throw in for England. Sixth minute of added time. That clock is whizzing around now. Ivan Toney makes a run. This is his first appearance at this World Cup. What an ask that is for him. In the seventh match, Toney does get a touch. Plays it back towards the halfway line. And England go all the way back to Pickford. We're now in the seventh minute of added time. Pickford goes long to the edge of the area. Flicked on by Dan Byrne is up there. And it's cleared away. Comes out to Rodgers again on the right-hand side for England. Cross early into the edge of the box. That's headed down and away by Romero. Now the tables have been turned. It's England putting the pressure on Argentina. But that ball, that Lautaro Martinez header, looks as though that might have finished England off. Pickford. Long it goes though, to the edge of the box. Stretching header, but cleared away by Alvarez to the halfway line. England come again. Morgan Rodgers cutting in from the right hand side. Rodgers back to Konsa, and then Konsa to Pickford. Looking up at the clock, seventh minute of added time, still time for England. Pickford goes long. Kane was blocked, but the ball just drifts all the way through to Martinez, who catches the ball and then goes down clutching his right buttock, suggesting that he might have a problem, but he's back up on his feet. The referee's wise to him. Martinez, the count is on, but Martinez does clear it away downfield. But now there's only Martinez, Lautaro Martinez, chasing after that. It's out of play for a throw-in. Deafening noise coming from the Argentina fans. They've got their shirts off. They're waving them above their heads. Throw-in for England. Back to Pickford. Pickford, long. It has to go long. Kane searching for it. Romero gets his header to it. Bounces down to the right, where De Paul, his ball infield, finds Gay. Harry Kane now tries to find the pass to the right, but it skips away from Rodgers and will bounce out of play, and it's a throw into Argentina, level with the edge of their own penalty area. And we have 1 minute of added time to play, but I think there will be 2 or 3 minutes beyond that, Paul.
1: There will. The wild celebrations that ensued after the Argentina goal, that at least took 2 minutes for the referee to regain order. So there's still time, but just the unfortunate thing is not too much of it.
0: Anderson handing it forward for England. Toney, he's challenged. Anderson volleys it back again, bouncing out towards the left-hand side where Rashford gets involved for the first time. Rashford trying to go around Montiel. Rashford cuts it back, but it's cleared away by Romero on the edge of the six-yard box. In the right place at the right time. The top.

0: way out of his goal to take this. Only seconds remaining. Martinez, long downfield, and it is out of play. Off Lautaro Martinez for a throw-in that O'Reilly takes. Anderson back to Pickford. Pickford takes a touch, then passes it out to Konsa, forward to Rodgers, but England still in their own half. It's been won back by Gonzalez. Now Messi on the edge of the box, but Messi actually takes a little dink of a touch, and he's just going to take it to the corner flag. Even the great Lionel Messi is not worried about taking it to the corner flag when his team are close to winning a World Cup semi-final. England win it back though and clear it downfield, and it's played back to Martinez. And Dan Byrne trying to chase that one down. Now we are in the 11th minute of added time. Whistles from the Argentina fans. Forward from Anderson, forward and long, that's headed away, and then Enzo Fernandez just volleys it away. Anywhere will do for Argentina, and it's out for a throw-in for England. They're thinking, the Argentina, De Paul is saying to the referee, how much longer? We've played almost 2 minutes over the nine. Throw-in taken over there on the right-hand side. England's World Cup dream is ending right here.
1: Got to go long. It's got to go long.
0: Back to Pickford. Pickford's running it into the centre circle. White shirts flood forward. Pickford with a long ball. Martinez comes. He's not got it. It's flapped away. Oh, the whistle's gone for a foul on the Argentina goalkeeper. And Emi Martinez punches the air. I think he knows that that's it. England have only seconds left. Lionel Messi says, goes across to his the American official and says, and the referee is saying to Martinez, put the ball on the ground. Martinez is saying, time surely must be up. I don't know where he's taking this free kick.
1: The free kick was given around the penalty spot.
0: Putting the free kick outside the box. But this is it. Final moments before England's hopes end here in Atlanta. What a turnaround by the world champions. There's the final whistle. Argentina have beaten England by 2-1. The England players fall to the pitch, flat on their backs, and the Argentina players drop to their knees in celebration. England were leading in the 85th minute. That's how close they were to a World Cup final for the first time for 60 years. But Argentina dug deep, and the world champions have won through. Those goals from Enzo Fernandez and Lautaro Martinez. That one set up by Lionel Messi, and Lionel Messi will take Argentina, the defending champions, to New Jersey for a World Cup final against Spain. And England, so near, but yet so far. England out to the defending champions, just like 4 years ago in Qatar. And there's a bit of nonsense now going on again on the pitch. And I think Morgan Rogers was involved in a bit of that. And the referee's in the middle of it as well. And the players just milling around. It's not too angry. Absolute agony for the England players. Harry Kane looks disconsolate down there. Jude Bellingham too. Thomas Tuchel, the man who is taken on by the Football Association to win the World Cup. Well, he's fallen short, but in the most dramatic of circumstances. And Argentina, the serial winners, have knocked England out. Paul Robinson.
1: They've done a job on us. They came here with a game plan in the first half, and you could see what it was to disrupt, to fly into challenges, to upset the England players, to ruffle them up. And they got to half-time, and that was half the job done. They've got the quality in Messi. I mean, he's a little magician, he really is. He's done it all tournament now. You look at the goals he's scored. You look at the balls that he's put into England's box. They've done an absolute job on us, but let's be honest, they were the better side in the second half. You think of the opportunities that they've had. Jordan Pickford made two outstanding saves. Both posts were hit, and it was only going to be a matter of time before they got that equaliser. I think England went too deep too early. I think they took the attacking players off, went to a back five and thought they could sit in, and I think that was a mistake against a team with the quality of Argentina. You look at the quality that they've got, the players on the pitch, to back yourself to defend for nearly 30 minutes against the world champions and not concede. It was a big ask. I think Thomas Tuchel got that wrong. I mean, he's got a lot of decisions.

0: by this World Cup, this tournament. But I do think trying to protect a lead against this team was the wrong choice. They've put in a shifting, and you can see them down there on the pitch beneath us. They're all absolutely shattered, gutted. It's heart-wrenching, it's horrible. I've been there. But that was a game that they wouldn't have wanted to lose the way that it panned out. Another disappointment for England.
1: So the way it will go.
2: 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Woodley James.
3: Thanks to Paul Robinson and to John Murray, we are watching scenes in the Atlanta Stadium now. John Bennett, of joy for Argentina. Look at Lionel Messi in front of that huge support that they have there. They are back in the World Cup final. The defending champions will get the chance to hold on to the trophy and become the first team to do that for 64 years when they play in Sunday's final in New York, New Jersey against Spain. And they came from behind, as they've done in previous rounds, John. They had to do it the hard way.
4: There were tears. I saw Emi Martinez crying, but now there are smiles, there is joy. They're jumping in front of the Argentina fans behind one of the goals. Wow, the character of this team. How many times do we see Argentina fighting back? How many times have we seen it in this World Cup? Remember the Egypt game? They've done it yet again. I think a lot of questions will be asked about England's tactics and Thomas Tuchel going too defensive too early, but we have to credit Argentina, because when they went 1-0 down, the response was incredible. Nico Gonzalez forcing a great save, Alexis McAllister hitting the post, finally Enzo Fernandez equalising with a brilliant strike, and then an injury time. You knew what was going to happen, you could see it coming. Argentina were going to get that winner, and they totally deserve this victory. They totally deserve to be in a second consecutive final.
3: Yeah, just looking at wonderful scenes, actually, of those Argentine travelling fans. They are always, I think, the most vocal of supporters, and they are certainly making some noise for Lionel Messi and his team. The great Lionel Messi will be playing in his third World Cup final. Great joy all over his face. We'll reflect then on how Argentina were able to do it, how they came from behind to beat England, because it is Argentina back in the World Cup final. The defending champions will face Spain after they came from behind to beat England.
5: Gordon to the edge of the box, under his right foot, trying to find a position, but he runs into a crowd on the edge of the D. Spence plays it through the legs of the defender, but Enzo Fernandez is there. Rice right footed into the back post, Stones heads it down but wide, whipped in by James and pushed away by Martinez, headed back across the 6-yard line but headed up and away. Messi's up again, tries to go between Spence and Anderson, is sandwiched by the two of them, and to Fernandez with a shot that is narrowly over the top left corner of the bar. Alvarez into the box, Spence recovering, shot saved by Pickford, much as cross deep, Gordon scores for England, and England strike first against Argentina in the semi-final. Now Simeone into the box on the right, still Simeone, oh, what a tackle, what a tackle from Spence. Messi receives it in the box on his left foot, Pete Gay still going, and then in comes the challenge. England dice in with danger, headed down, Pickford with a save, what a save from Gonzalez's header. He pulls ball into the box, curling, oh, McAllister's head hits the post. Messi with a cross into the box, headed across the face of goal and wide. Enzo Fernandez, he's going to have another goal, he scored! It's the equaliser, Argentina draw level. McAllister shoots, it hits the post for a second time. Messi on the right, his cross to the back post is heading. It's 2-1 Argentina, and Lautaro Martinez from point blank range, he could hardly miss.
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2: We discuss.
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2: We interview.
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0: Southgate when, for example, they took the lead in the Euros final in 2021 and didn't go on to win. So there will be a huge amount of criticism for Thomas Tuchel going so defensive. At one stage, four centre-backs on the pitch. But the other theme is all about Argentina. We know about their quality, but their character is what really stands out. They never know when they are beaten. There is something inside these Argentina players where they are always able, even when it looks as though they're about to be knocked out, to create something special. We saw it against Egypt, and now we have seen it against England. Incredible character, incredible personality yet again.
1: The football commentator and journalist based in Buenos Aires, John Cotterill, is also with us. It's that never-say-die attitude, John, that got them over the line in Wednesday's semi-final, didn't it? It is something that we have seen, as John Bennett was saying, throughout this tournament, and it has taken them all the way now to the World Cup final.
2: Yeah, all credit to Argentina. However, as you've been saying, the tactics from Thomas Tuchel, completely wrong. I've got it down here. 71st minute, Gordon was off for Concert, and I've got it down here, too early. And it was too early. And then going to back five as well, all the defensive substitutions. I see this week in, week out, here in South America. Team goes ahead, they pack the defence. It never worked. It is a basic error. He's going to get slaughtered for this, and he deserves it, because it was so wrong tactically for England. It was painful to watch. I've been receiving a lot of messages from, you know, friends and colleagues criticising the England performance. And it deserves to be criticised, because it was pathetic, really. In those last 20 minutes when they took the lead, they really should have kept the normal game, pressed Argentina back. What did they do? It's a school kid error. You bring more defenders on. It's basically wrong.
0: But, and it's John, yeah. But we have to give credit to Argentina, because it was only, they were only forced to go defensive because of Argentina. The waves and waves of pressure. What is it about this Argentina side where they never know they are beaten? What is it that keeps getting them over the line in these games? We've seen it before at this World Cup. We saw it in the last World Cup in Qatar. Tell us more about this personality of the Argentina team.
2: Yeah, they've got a lot of quality about them. You know, there's no denying the quality and the fight and the never-say-die attitude that they've got almost ingrained. And they deserve the win. However, what I'm trying to say is that tactically, England made it easier for them when they shouldn't have done it. For me, it was so basic, the error. And they allowed the strengths of Argentina to come to the fore when really England should have played to England's strengths and battled it out further down the pitch. If you're going to sit back against quality and tenacity, what else did England expect? Because the ball kept going in, and it wasn't just lobbed inside the area. They're creating spaces around the final third, and they found a way through. And that goal from Enzo Fernandez was absolutely spectacular. And then it was, you know, with all the defenders England had on, Lautaro Martinez got between two defenders. He had tons of space to head the ball in.
3: 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Let's get talking.

0: Lagos parties. Lagos relaxes. Lagos talks.
1: Yes, you rather go back to military
0: on 91.3.

0: All right, good evening, Lagos. You are welcome to the arena. Yes, it's another beautiful night in the city of Lagos, the city that never truly sleeps. And some of you, I believe, are driving home after a long day. And, you know, some of you are probably at work like me. Some of you are probably called up, you know, beside that special person. You know, who knows? Sharing kisses, hugs, cuddles. Who knows? Who knows? And others are scrolling through messages from someone that they just met last weekend, waiting for that dreaded reply. I know how that is. But tonight, I want to ask y'all a question that might just make you uncomfortable. Yes, I'll be asking that uncomfortable question, which is, when was the last time you protected yourself? And yes, I know we were previously just talking about insecurity and all the kidnapping that happens in Nigeria, but that's not the kind of protection I'm talking about. And we're not just talking about, we're not talking about protections from guns. We're talking about protection from lovemaking. Yes, because here's the irony. We are probably the most informed generation in history, zit. Full stop. We know how HIV is transmitted. We know how condoms exist, and we know testing centers are everywhere now. We know treatment has largely improved dramatically. Yet people are getting infected. Now, these infections are happening not because the information has disappeared all of a sudden, but perhaps because somewhere along the line, trust became protection. It kind of felt like, oh, I know him. He's my guy. He, you know, he's my boyfriend. My boyfriend does not cheat, you know. So I'm good, you know. Probably from the guy's side, you know, she's not that kind of girl. You know, she's my personal girl. She doesn't, you know, she doesn't do stuff like that. Mm-hmm. You know, you could probably think, oh, he looks healthy. So there's no way he could be carrying the virus. But we've been in this relationship together, and you know it's been going steady. Mm-hmm. So there's nothing to fear, basically. Mm. You know, and these sentences have probably been spoken millions of times, and yet HIV has never cared about your appearances or what you think, mm-hmm. you know, and it doesn't ask whether you are educated, it doesn't ask if you are rich, it doesn't ask whether you are married or not, it certainly doesn't ask whether you are in love. So tonight for me and for us in the studio here, it's not about fear, it's not about judging anyone for having sex, because having sex is an adult phenomenon. It's something that we all do. Mm-hmm. So the reality today, or here's another reality, is safe sex is not a sign of distrust. It's more of a sign of responsibility. You know, it's responsibility to yourself and to your partner. So tonight, let's have that conversation. Many people avoid until it's probably too late. So tonight on the arena, I will be steering this conversation to an asking, basically. Love, lost, and blind trust. If we know so much about HIV and AIDS and how to protect ourselves, why are infections still on the rise? And joining me today on the show is Dr. Drugs. Yes, for those of you who do not know him, I will let him introduce himself so that, I'm sure most of you probably know him from a couple of shows we've had over the years. But yes, I had to bring him back today because we needed, a medical point of view to have to join us in this conversation. As Dr. Drugs, good evening, sir.
1: Good evening, everybody. Thank you so much for having me.
0: Yeah,
1: it's always a pleasure, mm-hmm. to serve humanity.
0: Yeah, so
1: tonight's topic is quite interesting.
0: Oh yes, yeah. it is yes,
1: quite interesting, of course. Yeah, and of course I'll be my humble self, Dr. Drugs Lucky, and it's a pleasure to be here, as I've mentioned, and hopefully we'll have more insight on the topic on ground and see how we can help people to, you know, understand how to avoid trouble.
0: Exactly. Always amazing having you, Doctor. And yes, I'm not alone in the studio. If you're thinking I'm rocking alone, and no, I've got the man in the studio here with me. I've got Ima Laugh Laugh from our sister station, Niger FM. Oh yes, but I've got Ima Laugh Laugh in the building. Ima, what's up, brother?
2: Good evening, Lagos. Yeah, it's been a while. Yeah.
0: Yes, it's definitely.
2: It's been a while. Yeah, I went on a long break. Not like I'm fully back, but then yeah, it's good to be here tonight, at least to drop a little of my two cents, and then to also learn, because yes, there's a doctor in the house, and then I'll be giving little from my own bank of knowledge, and also be adding some to that bank, so I can use for another day.
0: Exactly. switch me. But yes, we just don't have Ima Laugh Laugh in the building. We've got my guy who is somewhat of a reservoir of knowledge. Yes,
2: the man himself.
0: I love to bounce off ideas off him, because sometimes you'd be thinking, this guy is just too reserved, but when you get to hear his takes, you'd be like, damn,
2: who are you, man?
0: who are you in this body? I have got the man himself, Josh, in the building.
3: Yo, see, there's the one nice one, man. It's good to be here again. Mm-hmm. Yo, shout out to you guys. Shout out to you, my laugh, laugh. Yo, see, Loki, I was a fan of these guys, before I got the opportunity, you know, to be here physically. Like, I remember, like, the arena, you know,
0: exactly.
3: Some, you know, so, man, it's a blessing to be here, so I'm glad to be here.
2: I'm happy to have you.
0: Obviously. So, let's get into the thick of it, yes? So, Doctor, let me begin with what I think is the biggest contradiction, you know? Everywhere you go, there's more or less more awareness campaigns today. Schools, we talk about HIV. Churches mention it. Churches talk about it. Mosques even talk about it. In social media, we see it everywhere. Right now, treatment is better than ever. So help me understand, why are people still getting infected?
1: Well, thank you. This is a very, very important question, because it's more like it's raining everywhere and people are crying that they're thirsty, you know. Mm-hmm. If you understanding the etiology or the way this condition spreads, it spreads in such a way that it doesn't really display so quickly on one's face or appearance, and there could be a misconception that physical appearance can actually determine if someone has this condition or not. You see, where I'm going to start from is mode of transmission, basically. You understand? The mode of transmission currently has been enhanced, kind of, by this, let's say, modern day activities. You understand?
0: Yeah.
1: You have a lot of, you know, night activities going on, like before. And then we have poor information or misconception that is tied to emotion, poor judgments, you know, fear of testing, you know, poor knowledge and misinformation. Yeah, that's another thing. Some people have this concept that because they appear nice and they all, you know, pimped up, unquote, that means they're kind of immune to certain health conditions. But that's contrary to what it actually is. So today, these days, the mode of transmission is where I think we should focus on, and it seems to hide behind this, you know, facade, you know, sometimes lust, love and blind trust could actually help to hide this thing. You understand? Sometimes we just about getting, we just want to get something so desperately sometimes, and it clouds our judgment. It can cloud one's judgment, you know?
0: Yeah, for sure.
1: So when you put all these things, even poverty is under challenge, because you know, when one needs something terribly, it gets to a point where there's a breaking point where the person can do anything to get what he or she wants. And at that point in time, a lot of risks are masked, you understand, by that need, if you know what I'm talking about.
0: I get you, you know? I get you.
1: And so these things make people forget that, can make one forget that one is not invincible, you understand. Mm-hmm. So I think this topic already explains everything, because love, lust, blind trust could actually help the mode of transmission of this virus.
0: Okay.
1: So that's basically what it's all about in a nutshell.
0: Okay. So would it be fair to say that today's problem is less about ignorance and more about our behavior towards towards it?
1: Well, yes, technically, you know, because someone said that he will lay on the floor, fear no fall. You understand?
0: Yeah, I don't need the ground already.
1: Some people feel like, where is the person going to again? You understand?
0: Mm-hmm.
1: And they just take all sorts of risks, considering the economic challenges today. Of course, lack of information is not left out, because some people still believe that such things don't exist. Do you understand?
0: It can never be me. And, there's a saying like that. It cannot be me.
1: Exactly. You know now.
2: God forbid.
1: Exactly. God forbid. You know. But at the end of the day, you find out that technology is not helping matters. You know, technology can go to the left or go to the right.
0: Mm-hmm.
1: You understand? Like, a potential partner is just a swipe away kind of thing.
0: Exactly.
1: Unlike those days, you go through protocols, you write letter, you jump fence, you do this, you do that, under the mango tree, send one small girl to go and give the sister the letter and all that. But these days, just pyam, WhatsApp is gone.
0: Swipe left and soon swipe left or right. Mm-hmm.
1: So it's so easy to meet someone on Facebook or somewhere, and then before you know what's happened, you can even book a ride.
0: Mm-hmm.
1: For the person to come to wherever you are, of course, with a little swag and all that, you find that blind trust and lust take over. You understand?
0: Mm-hmm.
1: You know?
0: Yeah.
1: But I'd have loved to say something about the love aspect, because I had a case recently. But that's if you permit.
0: For sure. Please go into that.
1: Okay, because now recently I got a phone call from someone. He actually consulted because of his mom that had what is called a lumbar spondylosis. Then later he came back, and this patient X now opened up to me. He said, "There's something bothering me." I said, "What is it?" He said he just met, like, let's say in quotes, the love of his life, and they've been dating for a while online, okay, and they have the girl. Both of them are quite. They are already in love. And they're already talking about meeting, families meeting and all that. Now, for no reason, the girl just opened up to this guy and just told him that she's HIV positive.
0: Oh, okay? Wow.
1: And so now the guy was asking me for what to do. This happened last week. So he now said that this girl is everything that he wants in a woman. And that the only thing that saved him is that that the girl actually opened up and said that she's HIV positive. So he was asking me what to do, that he has heard that there are a lot of medication that people can take, while having someone that is having HIV and all that. Well, I had to throw the question back to him, because you know, you can't take such decisions for people. So I had to just tell him, look, assuming this lady is a chef, for instance, and she prepares lunch and invites you over for lunch, okay? And then while she prepares the meal, is smelling so wonderful and all. And then as she sets the table, like she's about to sit down, she comes and whispers in your ear and says, "This food is poisoned." So I asked the guy, I said, "Would you?" He said, "This food is poisoned, but
0: there are antidotes out there.
1: Would you? That's even the first question. He said, "This food is poisoned." And I asked the guy, I said, that, because initially he didn't tell me about this was the beginning of the conversation. I said, "Would you eat that food if the girl tells you that the food is poisoned?" And the guy said, "No, he's not going to eat the food." I said, "Well, you have just answered yourself." Then he went further, but that he said there's drugs that can be taken and all that. And then I now added, I said, "Okay, assuming that girl comes and whispers to your ears and says, look, this food you're about to eat is poison. But you see those bottles over there? They're the antidotes to this poison. Will you go ahead to eat this food?" And he said, "No, that he's not going to eat the food." I'm like, "Okay, then I guess you've answered yourself." Mm. You understand? Sometimes when you lay the bare in a very simple way for people to understand, they can take decisions. Like you meet a girl that you love so much in a club and all that, and assuming that girl was a dish, and she turns to you and someone tells you that this food is probably poisoned, will you go ahead to eat that food?
0: Mm.
1: So these are the kind of things that we should, I'm just trying to break it down to a very simple way we should try to reason this matter out and see whether we can actually make people understand the dangers involved in the things that lead to transmission of this deadly condition.
0: True that. So I will come back with a question on there, because I want to believe that people who have this illness, you know, who have the virus, the HIV virus, I want to believe that they too at some point deserve to have a love life. You know, I want to believe that with all of the breakthroughs we have made in the medical field, specifically on HIV, I don't believe that there's a way that they can find love and actually have practice safe sex. But I will come back to that on you. But I want to turn to my guys in the studio, and I want to honestly here ask the question: do you guys think people have simply become too comfortable with having having free sex? No, I don't want to call it free sex, but unprotected sex. You know, has HIV become something people think, "Hey, I can manage this later instead of preventing it now"? Ima, what do you think?
2: Well, let me start with fact. When you were talking about it, you said that we are the generation that we're filled with so many information, right? I would not say filled. The informations are just available, but we are not. They said in Africa, the best way to hide things put inside book. You understand? So I think it has been reduced. Talking about it, will I say... the awareness has been reduced to the written part of it. You go to your social media, you see it, but you have to read it. It's not being announced. You know, compared to when we were growing up, when my mama go tell you, say, if you near that auntie way slim, that auntie look like person will get HIV. You know, if you don't they slim for house, maybe now malaria they do it. Before they go even test, they don't even test off for malaria. They don't give them malaria medicine. They go affair as you say, Abi don't get HIV. You know, it was talked about, not written.
0: Although, what we know now, that's like we said originally.
2: Not a lot of people.
0: I know, but what we said originally as a premise is that HIV does not show in the face.
2: Yes,
0: you understand. Mm. So that was like the initial profiling that we used to do back in the day.
2: Mm.
0: That if this person don't too slim, HIV. Mm. But now we know you can even look as healthy as the regular person and still carry the virus.
2: That's not the point I'm making. The point I'm making is that then it was being spoken about more.
0: Exactly.
2: Like you hear it ring in your ear, so you are conscious about it.
0: It was more of a ringing warning.
2: Then even if you want to try anything, you'll be like, man, I don't know this person.
0: You don't know how this person
2: might have this or not, but then I want to go and buy this thing for protection, you know, because I just want to be safe. But now you can't remember the last time you even read something. If it's not content that they are saying something, you will not really want to read it. You just go, meanwhile the information are there, you know, but because it is more of written now, to me it is now less being informed to people, unless I won't take my time go read about time, you understand. Okay. So information to me, the awareness has been reduced, you know, because when you talk about something vocally, it goes widespread than when you write down before. Nobody will read that.
0: True. I agree with you to an extent, because I believe more conversations should be had about this thing, because according to you know, statistics, we do know that Lagos has one of the highest rising cases of HIV in Nigeria. So obviously we need to have more conversations about this. But Josh, let me hear from you. What do you think? Do you think HIV has become something people think, hey, I can manage this later instead of preventing it?
3: Yo, what am I saying now? Or what I would say now? My ruffle some feathers.
2: Oh, please ruffle feathers, bro.
3: See, have you heard the saying that hurt people hurt people?
0: No! Wait, give me the bell. Oh! That one deserves one. hurt people. Yeah, no, yeah. Be lie. For real.
3: So there's also the people have gotten it from one way or the other.
0: Yeah.
3: Then they are on a mission to spread the thing.
0: Mm-hmm.
3: You know, so some people get caught up in that web.
0: Yeah.
3: Also. And yeah, they come through with like, yeah, you know, the whole I'm with you, I love you, don't you trust me, blah blah blah. But
0: the dreaded don't you trust me.
3: Yeah.
0: That one does hit you. That one will hit you like a freight train. Doctor, you're laughing, but for real, when you hear that statement, don't you trust me?
2: You will not want to ask if I have it.
4: At that point in time when it's like a volcano is about to erupt.
0: Exactly.
3: So that's it. So basically, I just always say, like, that's one side. Then another side again is, yo, if you're a guy and you're going to see a lady, don't expect to use her own, you know, rubber, you know, she happens to have. This thing used to be like an orientation back in the day where...
2: Thank you! You see why I go back.
0: Always come with a raincoat.
2: Thank you. Your brother or somebody go preacher for you.
0: Back in the days, sorry to cut him, but back in the days, we always used to, it might seem some way, but back in the days, our senior brothers always used to have one rubber in their wallet. Yes. You understand? There was always
2: my wallet. It day my teeth today. As I say, don't call me Gen Z. Forget my age. I'm not be Gen Z. It day my wallet. The only person guilty conscious of the world now when I want to enter church for maybe somebody invite you now because I go to bed. Forgive me.
0: Are you won't bring that up?
2: They're not in the same place. They did very far. You know, with the only this pattern.
4: You can pay somebody with condom.
0: but to push the conversation forward, a bit of info Lagos has an estimated 160,000 residents. Yes, that might sound an outrageous number, but that is the fact. Lagos has
4: 160,000
0: residents living with HIV.
2: Jesus.
0: While the state has the highest absolute number of recorded diagnoses due to its massive population, its adult prevalence rate is relatively low at about 1.4%. Most people diagnosed are immediately linked to care and are provided with life-saving medications. These numbers are basically the numbers of people who have been tested and are undergoing treatment. So we only know that this number is out there because these people have actually been tested, and they have the numbers are out there, but there's still the fear of a large amount of people who are out there who are not tested, who are just there out there spreading it willy-nilly. So again, my question to the house: do you think the improvement in HIV treatment has unintentionally made some people less careful? Now, Doctor, I want to hear from you, and I also want to hear about this new treatment that has somewhat made people less careful, because we do know that tens of thousands of residents are living with the virus, but they are receiving antiretroviral therapy, which is ARTS. Could you tell us about this new treatment, and tell us the positives and negatives going in, and I also like to hear from the guys, but Doctor, you first. Let's hear from you.
1: Well, the beauty of this is that there's a difference between solving a problem and covering a problem. You understand, or hindering the problem from destroying the host. You see, one thing about viruses is that it's either the virus kills the host, or the host kills the virus. It all has to do with how long the virus can live and how much damage and a lot of other parameters like that. So what these it's actually what we call highly active antiretroviral therapy, HAART or HAT.
0: Mm-hmm.
1: What they do is to make sure that the cells that are being damaged by the virus, the number of cells damaged are reduced, and that's why people that have HIV often go for testing to check their CD4 count to know how much of these helper T cells are still remaining. Now, overconfidence leads to mistakes, okay? And when the general population becomes overconfident, you understand, it could be a problem. Like what I'm talking about, we even left that level of HAART, HAART.
0: Yeah.
1: And people are now moving. It has gone a step further to things like lenacapavir, which can be given twice a year, okay? And all that. And so you find a lot of people beginning to become overconfident, and that could be someone being so confident in a vehicle and is now driving at 250 kilometers or 250 miles per hour. Anybody can make any slight error, and it could be a challenge. You know what I'm saying?
0: Diego Jota can testify to that.
1: Exactly. So technically, these innovations are to prevent people from dying and not to make people more careless. You understand? So, and again, prevention is even better than early detection. I'm not even talking about cure here.
0: Yeah.
1: It's better than even detecting it at all. Best to just be on the safe side. You understand? And not to be too confident, because even some of these things, there's a lot of things going on in the back door that you may have no idea about,
0: Don't be lying.
1: So nobody should don't be a guinea pig, in quotes, You understand? Mm-hmm. The girl is very fine. She's shapy and all that. Yeah, look at that fine babe. This girl. And
0: but doctor, what if she's a baddie though?
1: Exactly. You may be describing HIV. You may say, look at, check out this HIV.
3: Sorry. Then guess what? So then after everything,
1: be very careful.
3: You not be calling her phone number. You be hearing the number you're trying to call is not reachable at this moment. Please leave a message.
1: It's just imagine someone giving another person HIV and the person has blocked that person. Even worse. You understand? Yeah. You don't know who to cry to.
0: Exactly. So guys, what do you think? Do you think like the doctor have explained what it is and how it could give that false sense of confidence that even if I do have it, there is a cure for it, you know? But guys, what do you think? Do you think because of this improvement in all of this, do you think it's making us more lax or more relaxed to actually preventing it than actually, has it put us in that mode of no worry, I go take
2: care of that. Or die and I die,
0: that kind of thing.
2: I won't say people leave their house just to go get HIV, just like you're going to buy tomato from the market.
0: Mm-hmm.
2: But it's just that the awareness of it's not a death sentence anymore, no, has just made people feel like, okay, if eventually I get it, it's not a big deal. I'll just let them know I have it and then I go get my treatment. Doctor, I think it's free now, right? Treatment is free. HIV treatment in Lagos is free, right?
1: Yeah, it has always been free.
2: That has actually made people just say, well, if it was come to push, like they used to say, there's nothing more. I just go get my dose, because it's not a death sentence. If I continue, if I'm consistent with my medicines and the rest, I should be able to live at least. They say the average year of Nigeria now 50. Yes. And if I reach 45, I still.
0: If I try not do too bad.
2: Try, you get me. So I think that has just made people just compared to that time where we say
0: it was more or less a death sentence.
2: Exactly, even though it wasn't, not just that the awareness, not just the, But then that time, if you get a Jesus, you go sleep church, Even despite the fact that they still give you medicine. If somebody get out for that area,
0: entire area don't
2: CDA chairman go make sure so that person move come up for that area, just to keep others safe. But now, your neighbor, you go even know, say your neighbor get HIV. If the car no work, you go say, let me drop you at the hospital. So you
0: don't
2: get
0: nobody. Say,
2: it's something. I think that just made people just feel reluctant. But I would say that also push people to just go to the market and say, you have it, let me collect it. But then if it happens, people are just like, I cannot die. No, be cancer will go kill me less than 3 months. That is something that I can survive if I consistent with my medications and the rest. So I feel like that's right.
0: Okay. So we have heard this sentence one too many times. If you trust me, why do we need condoms? Yeah. So let's pause there. Now the question I want to ask is: when asking someone to protect themselves, at what time did asking someone to protect themselves become an insult? Because some people kind of feel insulted when you say, let's use a rubber. Even if it is the prevention method, whatever it is. Once you have that conversation of let's protect each other, it sort of feels like an insult, this question it goes out to both the ladies and the men. To the ladies, have you ever been made to feel guilty for insisting on protection? And to my men, because I have I have men here, have you ever felt offended because a woman asked you to use protection?
3: Sorry, man. I'll just speak for, like, me personally. Yeah.
2: Mm-hmm.
3: I always say something. Always protect yourself.
2: Facts.
3: Do you understand? Sorry. Like, I think another idea is maybe people should start walking around with their test results.
2: Because that's the only way. You will tell me, don't you trust me? I said, oh, guys, show me. Research, you have to be today, like 1 hour ago.
5: Probably we should be working with a digital copy or something.
2: And there's a way I can scan it and be sure it's not fake.
3: Exactly. That's the only way you can tell me.
4: Assuming your results could show plus or minus on your forehead.
2: You know, that's a little, because why I go to say I won't protect myself and you'll be telling me no.
5: But doctor, from a medical standpoint, yeah, is trust enough?
4: Well,
5: I'm talking about
4: having now.
5: Yeah.
4: The challenge we're having now is the misconception behind doing the needful.
5: Mm-hmm.
4: People are attributing, they are relating, sometimes people tend to, may want to relate unrelatable things. You understand? Like, for instance, when a lady that you know that is not legally bound by you, and you know that you guys are not together 24/7, so yeah, that could be, because definitely, just as you are attracted to that lady or that guy, other people could be attracted to the lady or that guy too.
5: True.
4: You know, definitely, no human is 100% perfect. You know, so some people can bring up it can lead to a strain in a relationship, you know, that kind of thing. Don't you trust me? I've been with you. It's not scientifically linked. It's just emotionally linked, actually. Mm-hmm. There's no scientific link between use a condom and don't you trust me. Some people can go and say, when I buy a motor, I wear condom on top, and when I give you money, I wear condom. So it now leads to those kind of points of arguments that, you know, that strain relationships and all that. But actually, it's best to be safe than sorry.
5: Mm-hmm.
4: You understand? And besides, how many, the highest you do your stuff for 2 hours? I mean, do you know what I'm saying?
2: It's
4: better to do that.
5: Yeah, and for sure.
4: That's why some people are actually worried when they hear that someone has HIV, because, you know, as the love begins to get hot, sometimes accidents happen, in quotes.
5: Yeah, but you can't. You tend to throw caution into the wind.
4: Yes. There was a guy that said something funny to me. I think it was a patient or so. He said, even Professor, they lose guard. I say, hey, that's Professor of sex, this guy. I say, this one is smart. And it sounded funny, but you know, it's even true. Because there's a point in time where the dopamine release in the brain can get so high that, you know, even if the condom breaks, you find out at that point in time it's more like,
2: I'm not going to stop, I must lose the promised land. Like
4: the jet just left the ground.
2: Oh, yeah. No.
5: Once the train has left the station, there is no turning back.
4: There is no turning back, kind of thing. Mm. So, you know, there's only, but anyway, thank God we have Truvada and the rest and all that, like this lenacapavir and all that, that can actually help people before the infection, you know, takes hold of the person.
5: Okay.
4: And there's stuff people can take, you know. I forgot to mention, sorry if you don't mind.
5: Yeah, for sure.
4: There's another challenge. It's another challenge people are not aware of sometimes. Okay. One challenge is that there's what is called a window period. I don't know that you've heard of this.
5: Please enlighten us, doctor.
4: 90 days. Yeah, window period is just about a period of about 10 to 90 days, within which it's possible that one that is infected with HIV may not actually it may not be detectable in the blood, because at that point in time, the virus has not produced enough materials or antibodies to be detectable. So that window period is also another challenge, because someone may just find it, you know, the person is all right, no signs or anything, but that person could be within the window period. That's something that the public needs to be very aware of.
1: And that's why it still takes us back to transmission as being one of the major, you know, aspects that should be looked in, you know, focused on in matters like this. So it takes up to 10 to 90 days sometimes to be detected in the blood.
0: Oh,
1: so,
0: wow.
1: That's why people may actually find this a bit difficult to, you know, to avoid sometimes.
0: Mm. Yes, that is amazing. That thank you for actually pointing that out, because you know, someone would think that, hey, the minute you have it, you know, it just shows up in the system, you know immediately. But you know, this 90-day window is something to actually look out for, because

0: It sounded like it sounded funny, but it's even true. Because there's a point in time where the dopamine release in the brain can get so high that, even if the condom breaks, you find out at that point in time it's more like,
1: I'm not gonna stop, oh, I must reach the promised land.
0: Like the jet just left the ground.
1: Once it has left the train has left the station, there is no turning back.
0: There is no turning back kind of thing. Mm. So there's only, but anyway, thank God we have like Truvada and the rest and all that, like this Lena Kupferberg and all that, that can actually help people before the infection, takes hold of the person.
1: Okay.
0: And there's stuff people can take, I forgot to mention, sorry if you don't mind.
1: Yeah, for sure.
0: There's another challenge people are not aware of sometimes. Okay. One challenge is that there's what is called a window period. I don't know that you've heard of this.
1: Please enlighten us, doctor.
0: 90 days. Yeah, window period is just about a period of about 10 to 90 days within which it's possible that one that is infected with HIV may not actually it may not be detectable in the blood. Because at that point in time, the virus has not produced enough materials or antibodies to be detectable. So that window period is also under challenge because someone may just find it, the person is all right, no child, no signs or anything, but that person could be within the window period. That's something that the public needs to be very aware of. And that's why it still takes us back to transmission as being one of the major, aspects that should be looked in, focused on in matters like this. So it takes up to 10 to 90 days sometimes to be detected in the blood.
1: Oh,
0: so
1: wow.
0: That's why people may actually find this a bit difficult to avoid sometimes.
1: Mm. Yes, that is amazing. That thank you for actually pointing that out, because someone would think that the minute you have it, it just shows up in the system, you know immediately. But this 90-day window is something to actually look out for, because when you have sexual intercourse with somebody, you if you do have it, you don't immediately find out. You get me? So it'll be good when you do have sexual intercourse with somebody who you are not familiar with. It would be good to would you say it would be good to get yourself checked regularly within the next 90 days, or within that 90 days, or after that 90 days?
0: Well, considering the facts, in fact, when people are trying to check, like, maybe before they get married or something, and they want to test themselves, it's often advisable to test at that point in time, and also test after 90 days.
1: Okay.
0: Because it could actually reveal a lot. You understand? Like, not everybody's as fortunate as that patient.
1: Mm. Yeah.
0: That the girl was honest enough to. In fact, I even told the guy, I said, look, that girl has saved your life. That's like just told him that it's possible that girl has saved your life, because I have on that story that if you guys had time, I'd have shared on that case that was that happened, I think, in Port Harcourt.
1: Oh, please!
0: If you have time,
1: please do, because we'll be entering. We'll be talking about modern dating now, because I want us to shift to some of the dynamics that actually bring about many of these relationships that apparently ends up being sexual. I want us to talk about something many people won't admit. We've got a lot of people in situationships. We have people practicing hookups, friend with benefits. Like we're talking about earlier, dating, there are a lot of dating apps that people can just swipe left or right on to meet people. And people meeting today has become pretty much intimacy.

0: for tomorrow. So while you share that story, the question to you, doctor, and to the guys in the studio, has dating changed faster than our sense of responsibility? Doctor, I'd love to hear from you.
1: Yeah. Well, we're talking about situationships and casual relationships. Well, we find that increasing these days, you know, like that guy said, he wanted to ruffle some feathers. Or mm-hmm. something. You see, to be honest, we as Africans, we, especially Nigerians, we often have quite relatively high moral standards traditionally. Mm-hmm. You understand? You find out that traditionally, a lot of things that are happening today were completely unacceptable like 50 or 70 years ago.
0: Yeah.
1: Do you understand? If you want to meet someone's daughter, you have to do the needful.
0: You need to meet papa, meet mama, meet pastor, mm-hmm. you know?
1: Exactly. You know, so, but these days, all you need to do is just meet an app and you are good to go, you know? So these situations, these are situationships and casual relationships getting out of hand because people are losing their sense of morality more these days. That's just the real truth. Because if you check closely, even to wear your skirt above the knee, then you understand.
0: I tell you.
1: Accident because, but these days, a girl can be walking naked beside you, and to an extent, if you're that kind of person that has been overexposed to this kind of casual relationships, it may be nothing to you, you know. So these things have made unrefined relationships more common, leading to multiple sex partners, leading to, of course, a very high hookup culture. And then if you now marry that with alcohol, nightlife, and impulsive decisions, as aforementioned, when we talked about when the volcano is just about to erupt, the train has left the station kind of stuff, that kind of thing. And of course, transactional relationships and power dynamics are not also left out in this matter. All these things work synergistically to worsen this situation. Okay. And in a minute or two, this patient in Port Harcourt called and she confirmed that she had HIV. The child, what shocked me was that she's actually trying to get pregnant.
0: Oh, okay? Wow.
1: So she's trying, in fact, this story was just terrible. She's trying to get pregnant. I'm like, okay, you know what? So, naturally, as a health practitioner, the first thing I had to do was to ask, have you told your partner that you're HIV positive? To my shock and amazement, the woman said she hadn't told.
0: Oh, snap!
2: But it's finished.
1: So that's where you can see, you see when we're talking about condom. You understand? Condom has. Are we talking about condom here? Because there's no need to start asking, are you using condom? Because you cannot be using condom to try to get someone
2: pregnant. It's not possible.
1: And since she was having signs of secondary infertility, that means the guy will be pumping extra hard.
0: Do
1: you know that? I'm to my shock and surprise. So one day I was talking with this lady on the phone, and then the guy wanted to speak with me. You understand? And to my greatest shock and amazement, this guy was not asking me, Dr. Jones, what do I do? I need to get, why is this woman not getting pregnant? What's going on? What? So he has tried all these styles that you can think of on someone that is HIV positive and he's unaware.
0: But
1: you know, there's what is called patient, there's what is called patient confidentiality.
0: Exactly. So, you can't disclose.
1: You can't disclose. So, but what even shocked me was when the woman explained to me that this guy is actually married to another woman. With
0: No. Come on. What?
1: And he left the woman that had three girls, probably because she didn't give it to a boy for him.
0: Oh.
1: And now he's now trying to get.
0: You don't get the boy, a very strong boy.
1: Without knowing.
0: Hey.
1: You understand?
0: You get this strong boy.
1: I had to reprimand the woman, and I told her that what she's doing is very wrong and that it's very unfair. And that I think the man deserves to have an idea, at least, even if it's for him to take prevention and all that. So you can see why this case I'm talking about now is related so much to a lot of things we're talking about this evening.
0: I tell you, bro.
1: And so everything you can think of. So everybody should just be careful.
3: So before you go, doctor, I want to ask a question, right? What's the possibility that a lady with HIV and then eventually the partner agrees, knows, and then she now got pregnant? What's the percentage that the child that she'll be giving birth to without HIV, being HIV positive?
1: A lot of parameters, a lot of factors are involved here.
3: Okay.
1: You understand? And you know that when you give a patient preventive medication, you find out that you are not there at home with that patient to monitor if the patient is taking it as religiously as he or she ought to. And you know, sometimes some of this medication actually reacts with, or let's say they have drug interactions that could take place, like if the person is an alcoholic, for instance, and the person is taking some antiretroviral medication, you find that it's possible that liver enzymes, there's one popular one called the cytochrome P450, could actually either increase the availability of the medication or reduce the availability of the medication further, or just disrupting the expected outcome of that medication. So there's a very wide range here. You understand that we cannot really give an exact a prediction, but all things being equal, or ideally the patient does what he or she is supposed to do, there's a very high chance of giving birth to the child without HIV.
0: Okay.
1: If everything that person is supposed to do, a very high chance giving birth to the child without HIV. Yes.
0: Okay. Thank you so much, doctor. But before we let you go, I wanted you to dispel a couple of myths for us quickly before we go. Let's quickly clear up some myths. This is the rapid fire question, so you just answer us as quickly as possible. So the first one is, can you get HIV from hugging?
1: No.
0: Can you get HIV from sharing food?
1: No.
0: Can you get HIV from kissing?
1: Yes.
0: Oh, wow. Can you get it from kissing parts?
1: If they have cuts in their mouths,
0: okay,
1: bleeding, you understand, it can actually transmit through.
0: It's not necessarily through saliva.
1: No, not necessarily. But what we're talking about here is there's no entry point in a healthy mouth.
0: Okay.
1: But we can't, you know. So that's why.
0: Can someone living with HIV, we already displaced that one already. Now, is HIV today still a death sentence?
1: Technically, the reason why I said that is a lot depends on the patient. The patient that is compliant can live a normal life, especially with the, of course, you all heard about the lenacapavir stuff.
0: Yeah.
1: And all patients can live a healthy, normal, in fact, just imagine taking an injection twice a year.
2: Yeah.
1: You know, just twice, two shots in the abdomen and all that.
0: Okay.
1: It's subcutaneous. It's actually a game changer in this matter, and possibly may eradicate HIV the way a lot of other viruses or viral infections have, you know, been eradicated either via vaccines and all that. Because you know that if everybody takes lenacapavir, for instance, in a hypothetical case, you find out that everybody's taking it for a long period of time, those that have the conditions may all go. You understand?
0: I get you.
1: So that kind of, so that's, those are just hypothetically, you know.
0: Yeah, okay. So lastly, how often should sexually
4: Lagos relaxes. Lagos talks.
5: Yes, we rather go back to military
4: on 91.

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